0: Executive order calling for a moratorium on large data centers in her state. Meta Platforms is accused of using AI to select people to lay off.
1: The Wall Street Journal is reporting a group of 26 Meta employees claims the company used AI metrics, including productivity, to target workers who were on medical or parental leave. The lawsuit says AI was used as Meta began laying off 8,000 employees in May. One plaintiff who was on pre-approved pregnancy leave says she was told she was being laid off 2 days before giving birth. A Meta spokesman says the claims lack merit and says workforce decisions were made by people, not AI. Jenny Coselda.
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4: Hot and humid weather ahead as we go through the next few days. A widely scattered shower or thunderstorm possible overnight, a low dropping down to 71. A few widely scattered storms on Thursday, 90 degrees to the high. Heat index levels could approach 100 in a few spots. Friday, some scattered storms look possible, otherwise mostly sunny. Overnight low 72, afternoon high up in the low 90s. I'm meteorologist Mark Thibodeau from the Weather Channel.
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0: is the Joe Pags Show. To talk to Joe, call 888-941-PAGS. 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
1: Great radio stations across the land, along with Sam and Polo. It is the Joe Pags Show. Thanks. Appreciate you stopping by. There's a lot going on. Lieutenant Colonel Jeffrey Atticott, director of the Warrior Defense Project. Also a great author. Stick around. He's going to give us the latest insight into the optics of having the Prime Minister of Iraq sitting next to the President of the United States yesterday in the Oval Office. Is that sending a message to Iran? Short answer, yes. He'll explain why. We're also going to get into some other military type stuff. The President in Pennsylvania today talking about our military stockpiles. Are we in good shape? He talks about Biden giving a lot of it away. He also talks about a real benefit for veterans that drive big trucks and big rigs. Sam, this seemed to make sense to me. I thought they already allowed to have this. I was very surprised this is a new thing.
2: Right. I totally agree. And I was shocked too, but this is not a shocking thing. So I'm glad we're doing it.
1: Yes. And I guess the illegal alien that had the CDL that ended up killing a family on the highway in like Florida, and he got his license, I think, in California. Sam, you can check my math on this. The guy who's an illegal alien from India had a driver's license. Remember the guy wearing the turban? And he's just driving down the road, and they have, like, dash cam. And he's just, no big deal. Whole family was killed. He got, like, a minimal jail sentence or something. It's very strange. Maybe you can look that up for me. But the president's tired, just like you're tired, just like I'm tired, of illegal aliens coming here, going to states like Illinois or California that are handing out CDLs to people here illegally and jumping on the road when they can't read English and then causing mayhem. The president gives some insight into what he wants to do there. In fact, let me give you that right now. I think I've got that queued up first.
3: Today I'm making one more important announcement. My administration will soon take historic action to get illegal alien truck drivers who are just killing a lot of people. They can't read signs. Many of them are on drugs or alcohol, and they shouldn't be driving these things. And they came in totally illegally, and we don't want them. But they are driving all over American roadways, and we're going to replace them with proud American veterans. We're going to take our veterans. We're going to make them. We're going to teach them a lot about driving trucks. And in many cases, they know. We're going to say any American who's driven a heavy truck for our military will automatically be eligible for a commercial driver's license. So we're going to get them taken care of. And the radical left is very much opposed to that, but it doesn't matter what they want, because we're

0: This is a Bloomberg Money Minute. Apple today getting the long-awaited approval from officials in China to roll out its Apple Intelligence AI tool in the world's biggest smartphone market. But Apple's Chinese iPhone version will incorporate AI technology from local tech giants Alibaba, Baidu, and others. Modest gains for all the major averages today on Wall Street after a better-than-forecast read on inflation at the wholesale level in June, mostly because of lower prices at the gas pump. Now, even though producer prices still rose 5.5% from a year ago, and the U.S. and Iran continue to trade attacks, the Dow today up 150 points, the Nasdaq up 162, the S&P added 29, and oil above 80 bucks a barrel in late trading. And something new from the real estate broker Redfin. It's teaming up.
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3: Hot, humid weather, reduced rain chances the next couple of days. A widely scattered storm or two possible overnight. Otherwise, just some scattered cloud cover, your low 71. There could be a pop-up storm or two after about 5 p.m. on Thursday. Otherwise, good deal of sun. It's going to be a hot day. Highs around 90. Heat indices approach 100. Better chance of maybe a few scattered storms on Friday. Otherwise, mostly sunny, a high of 91. I'm meteorologist Mark Thibodeau from the Weather Channel.
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0: first hour as we're still pretending that these Stone Age goat fornicators are in any way competent and incapable of at all whatsoever engaging in diplomacy, which they're not. I would have already wiped them off the face of the earth forever ago. I would have sent in like a very special team, and we would have just gone through and sliced necks every floor of their governing body. Just go through, slice necks. That's it. We're gonna give you the Washington Hessian treatment, the Christmas Eve treatment. That's what we'll do. Trump says he doesn't want to negotiate, but he keeps going back and negotiating. And I really want him to be done, because I like it when Trump is about to pull the car over. That's one of my favorite Trumps. So I need that to happen. I need that. So that's the latest. We got a lot to, well, not really. We're just going to unpack a few things here for you and get you set up. So ICE and immigration. ICE has halted. They decided to halt most traffic stop arrests because illegal aliens can't stop yeeting themselves into traffic trying to flee law enforcement, which is resistance, by the way. And that's what they're doing. They're yeeting themselves straight TF into traffic because they're wanting to get away. They're wanting to get away, and they don't want to have to face law and order, which that's the first part of being an American. You have to follow laws you don't like. I don't like the fact that there are certain laws that prevent me from punching people in the throat. Not everybody, but certain people. I don't like the fact, for instance, that, you know, some speed limits around my area are 55 miles per hour. Nobody has gone 55 miles per hour since the cart and buggy, the horse and buggy days. So I'm just saying. So the traffic stops after you've had, what, one, there's the guy in Houston, then there was the guy in Maine, and then I don't include, who was it that did the article? I don't really care. They had an article up, and they were trying to make all of these the same, and they weren't. Maybe it was ABC, but a guy yeeted, one of the latest, a guy, this was in Florida, a guy fleeing immigration officers, yeets himself into traffic and is hit by a tractor trailer who, you know, they can't drive through you. I mean, they can, but, you know, you're not going to be in one piece after. So another guy, one of the last guys was from Colombia. This they haven't said, but, I mean, the guy, it had to do with his status, right? And so now you had some, again, activist judges who are like, well, I guess we should just, we're going to have to stop all of these traffic stops right now. There's many questions that remain. From the Dallas Morning News, the Trump administration, they're asking ICE to suspend most vehicle stops after two deadly shootings. And it gets into it. This is in, again, Dallas Morning News. They say, well, they're suspending most of these after two deadly shootings within a week. Here's the problem. They act like this is, I don't think that the frequency of this necessitates a review of use of enforcement practices, because every single one of these instances involves an illegal alien who is also fleeing and resisting. That's the thing. That's resisting arrest. So tell me that you don't want to be an American without telling me you don't want to be an American. You don't follow the laws when you illegally cross over here, and then you refuse to be held accountable by those laws when you're stopped and when you end up getting yourself killed. It is not my damn fault. It is your fault. I am so tired of the blame on this being spoon-fed to everyone, particularly ICE agents. The problem is that these are people who want to flee accountability. So you can sit here and they can point fingers at ICE agents all day long, but the bottom line is that these people are here illegally. They are refusing to cooperate. They are resisting arrest, and they yeet themselves into traffic. How in the hell is that Border Patrol's fault? Good heavens. It's like, I watch Cops. It's my favorite shows. That's like saying that, oh, the cops tried to pull this guy over, but he sped away anyway and ended up running into a car. Okay, that's not the fault of the police officers that are trying to detain the guy. It's the fault of the guy who's being detained for resisting and fleeing. That's the real issue here. We got a new band name per chat. Stone Age Goat Bangers.
1: I already put it in.
0: It's the Afghan Whigs, their side band. Let's just say that. There you go. You already got it. And the list is long, probably, and we still have some months to go. Right. So this is how it started. Trump is pushing back on this because they're, I mean, they sent out a memo. This is the thing. There's probably, I don't know if it's this is going to go to court or not, because there's so many ridiculous things over this. The way in which they have, I mean, we've looked at every single one of these. We've looked at every single one of these cases. And there's not like an exception in terms of who it involves. So now they have this DHS order that they're, or the DHS is trying to suspend the use of these stops. And they're saying, well, it's a pause so that DHS can review policies that may put agents and bystanders in danger, while insisting that the use of lethal force in these cases was justified. What are the policies that put agents and bystanders in danger? Could it be, I don't know, coming into the country illegally and then fleeing and resisting law enforcement when you're trying, when they try to hold you accountable? You know, every other country has to deal with this, right? But there's special attention placed on the United States, and we're disallowed, apparently, for some reason. That's the that's not even an ICE policy. That's just criminal behavior. Well, we got to review ICE policies after this criminal behavior. Every single one of these dudes, this last one, like I said, guy ran into a tractor trailer. And then there was this, what piece was this? I think it was, there's a couple of different ones. New York Times, I think, was one where they're saying they were talking about the Colombian illegal immigrant that was on in Maine on Monday. Then you had a situation in Houston, and then you had the situation yesterday in Florida. And it was the third man in 7 days, and it was an encounter with immigration officers. And when they put it like that, golly, it just sounds like ICE agents are out there just shooting people all willy-nilly, doesn't it? It sounds like ICE agents are out there just opening, which is not the case. But the way that they put it makes it sound like it is. That makes it sound like, well, it's ICE agents. It's the police state, guys. That's what this is. This was the police state. They would have been rounded up before anybody noticed. And they get into some of these other media pieces, try to hook in that Alex Pretty guy, the dumbass who decided to intervene and stop an arrest being made while he was illegally armed. And you can say, well, how do you say illegally armed? Well, because when you decide to intervene uninvited in federal law enforcement, that renders your carry illegal. Don't be a D-bag going out there and endangering rights for all of us because you're high on your own supply and you think that you can interfere in a federal operation. And then everyone's like, I can't believe that Alex Pretty got shot. He wasn't even carrying properly either. I mean, if you're going to carry concealed and you're going to put it in your waistband, dear God, please use a decent holster so it's not flopping all around like some kind of flaccid phallus. Help us all. We're trying to help you. So then there was the Renee Good situation. The chonk who decided to run over an ICE agent. Because that's, you know, I guess what middle-aged, you know, progressive chonks do. I don't know. And she clearly, that was all on video, so that's indisputable. So now the Trump administration, they're pushing back on this. They're pushing back on it, and they're saying, no, this is going to continue as it was. And they set it out effective immediately. You know, they were saying that this was suspended. Now they're saying that Trump is overturning it, and that's going to be some confusion with DHS. They just need to let them do the job that they're supposed to do. Now, do you guys remember, we got a couple of others. So you guys remember the one dude who was the protester, Mahmoud Khalil? And he's the guy who worked with the Hamas supporting group. And they did support Hamas. And do you know how I know that they supported Hamas? Because they literally had signs where they said they supported Hamas. That's how I know they supported Hamas. And there were a lot of them, and it was more than just one. So this dude, this red-green bootlicker, he's an Algerian green card holder. He hates the United States, and he was the one who decided he was going to come over here and start problems. Well, now he's filed suit against our government, against Rubio, acting AG Todd Blanche, against Trump himself, and now they're trying to argue that there was collusion to prevent him from staying. He wants to take this all the way to the Supreme Court, which it's not going to go to the Supreme Court. We're going to talk about this coming up, as well as SCOTUS, because you had several justices, in particular Barrett and Kagan, that were talking to Congress yesterday, and they were at, I mean, because it's about increasing the budget for security, which, considering everything with Kavanaugh and another justice, yeah, I would definitely think that that's something worth discussing. But it's very chilling. But now there are people questioning her, saying, well, are the decisions that she made legit? We're going to get into all of that and more as we move. The folks who help make the program possible, it is the people who make the Super Beats Choose. 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
1: Fox News, I'm Tom Graham. President Trump pushing weapons makers to speed up manufacturing amid new strikes in Iran. He spoke to defense and technology executives during a stop in Pennsylvania today.
2: Speaking at a conference with defense and technology executives in Pennsylvania, President Trump told weapons makers to pick up the pace of production.
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2: The president announced tens of billions of dollars in private sector commitments for new plants and technology and robotics centers.
1: Fox's Jared Halpern. Relentless rains continue to soak Texas as floodwaters rise in the central and southern part of that state. Texas Governor Greg Abbott.
4: There will be a lot of rising water over the next 24 to 48 hours. Or there could be dangers by people being close to rapidly rising rivers.
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5: 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Here's my prediction. In 5 years, deleting your photos won't mean a thing. 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It never asked. 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
9: And now, all of the news you would probably miss. It's time for Dana's Quick Five.
0: Thank heavens. Some good news finally today. So I was actually kind of surprised to hear this because I thought Andy Serkis was kind of a lefty, but I don't know. So apparently, the director of New Lord of the Rings, because they're doing a new series, has rejected politically correct casting after it was suggested that the film is too white. Andy Serkis acknowledged past casting criticisms, but he's like, no, we're not going to kick boxes. They were talking about the animated film adaptation of, like, the different novella, and then they were getting into all these questions, and then when it was brought up, he said, no, we're not going to be ticking boxes, because they have The Hunt for Gollum, and that's the new film that they're doing. He played Gollum, just in case you didn't know, Serkis played Gollum. He says, what he told the BBC, he goes, the Shire feels very, very much like a very, very white you-know. He goes, they're not concerned with what goes on the borders of the Shire, but they know they don't want people coming in. So I think that's kind of ignorant to hobbits. Or it's just because that's what Tolkien wrote, because people write from the point of familiarity. That's like saying, well, we're going to cast the color purple all white. I'm so tired of it. STFU and make your own redacted. I'm so done. Quit being butthurt, because I promise you, our butts are going to hurt more than yours. Okay? They just will. Done with it. Everybody gets slapped today. Everybody gets it. All right. So the economy in the big bank smash earnings, blah, blah, blah. I don't care about any of this. IBM stock craters, 25. Anthropic implies AI could kill us all. Of course it can. A new Anthropic ad says AI could kill every single one of us. We already know that. Kane and I and Stephen, we already know that. I think you guys do too. We want to know how to kill it back. We have a lot more. 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
10: News. I'm Mike Dubusky. Officials in Texas say they've carried out 75 rescues so far as rain drenches huge swaths of the state, prompting disaster declarations in 59 counties. Texas Governor Greg Abbott says the rainfall is likely to break records. It's a different kind of weather threat in the upper Midwest and Northeast, where air quality alerts are now being issued for states downwind of the Canadian wildfires. In New York, State Health Commissioner Dr. James McDonald is warning those at high risk.
11: For those individuals, if you have asthma, you should always have your rescue inhaler with you as well as your spacer device. One of the things people really need to be careful of, though, is like, do you really need to go outside today? You're going to be better off inside on days like today, and particularly tomorrow, where tomorrow might even be worse.
10: And the U.S. and Iran continued to trade strikes today. Sources say President Trump was in the Situation Room yesterday discussing the future of the war. This is ABC News. BMW is recalling nearly 30,000 vehicles.
12: BMW's recall comes due to risk of fire from a short circuit in the starter relay. The recall report says the engine starter relay might corrode, then it can overheat and short circuit. The recall impacts certain 2018 to 2020 530e X-Drive, 740 LE X-Drive, 530e iPerformance, and 330e iPerformance models. Dealers will replace the engine starter. Owners are being told to park their vehicles outside, away from any buildings, until the starter can be replaced. Recall notices will go out to owners in late August. Alex Stone, ABC News.
10: The U.S. Mint has started producing a $1 commemorative coin bearing President Trump's face that will be released in the fall. And former President Joe Biden is releasing a book this November called Promise Me America. He says the book is about the decisions he made as president concerning the pandemic, the economy, and democracy after January 6th. I'm Mike Dubusky, ABC News.
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15: 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The producer price index for June, a measure of inflation at the wholesale level, up 5.5% from a year ago, which was a big increase, but it was less than forecast and was mostly due to lower prices that farms, factories, and other goods producers paid for oil and gasoline. Well, that better than forecast read on inflation gave Wall Street a lift today, despite simmering hostilities in Iran. At the close, the Dow was 150 points higher. The Nasdaq up 162, despite weakness again in chipmaker shares. The S&P added 29. Oil, a little higher today, and right now in late trading, it's moving above $80 a barrel. And the Treasury Department today unveiling the design for a new gold-colored $1 U.S. coin with President Trump's face on it, calling it a tribute to the nation's 250th birthday. It'll be available in the fall. 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
18: Hot, humid weather, reduced rain chances the next couple of days. A widely scattered storm or two possible overnight. Otherwise, just some scattered cloud cover, your low 71. There could be a pop-up storm or two after about 5 p.m. on Thursday. Otherwise, good deal of sun. It's going to be a hot day, highs around 90, heat indices approach 100. Better chance of maybe a few scattered storms on Friday. Otherwise, mostly sunny, a high of 91. I'm meteorologist Mark Thibodeau from the Weather Channel.
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2: I don't have to support everything that every American does. 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
2: Welcome back. Top of the second hour with you, Dana Lash here. Welcome back. So if you miss anything, give the podcast, you can download. Also YouTube, Facebook, all the good stuff, Substack. Trump's like, I've got huge news Thursday. What is this huge news? What's this about? I don't like being teased. Just tell me. I'm not one of those people that's like, I will literally take the ball of interest and just go back. I don't care. Like, I either tell me or don't. I don't like, got some big stuff happening. It's coming to, what is it? What is it? Aliens? Better be Bigfoot. Like, if you're not going to tell us about the aliens, just at least be like, yes, there are, like, some questionably tall, incredibly hairy people that live in the Pacific Northwest. Let's all leave them alone, right? I'm just saying, what? Don't type it. What do you think it is? He says there's huge news. But he did say,
4: it's going to be
2: is it SAVAK? He's like, free and fair election. He goes, without free and fair elections, you don't have a country. He was meeting with the prime minister of Iraq. Mm-mm.
4: I think there's a reconciliation bill or something, a 3.0, that the House is putting out there, attaching the SAVE Act to, making only 50 votes necessary in the Senate. And I think part of that is what Trump will talk about tomorrow. Mm-hmm. But I think some of what maybe the DNI has uncovered as well.
2: I'm going to need a little alien. Give me a little green dude. Throw him out there.
5: A little green dude?
2: Yeah. Be like, this is our Martian that we named Paco. Here he is. He's coming over here, tell you what's up. And now let's get to the SAVE Act. Because I would be like, aliens, oh, wow. Also, what's SAVE Act? Yes, protect the vote immediately. So apparently it's the National Security State Spending Bill. GOP leadership is going to try this to add the SAVE Act again. And we'll see if they can do this. Because, I mean, I think we need to do something, y'all. Clearly, there's, I think we need some... We need some kind of something enforcement for integrity. I think it's safe to argue it's a national security issue. Well, it is. It's a national security issue. You can't even argue. It just is at this point. So apparently he's going to be showcasing foreign plots to interfere with the 2020 election. I will give the president £2, 20 pounds of smoked brisket if he mentions Alexander Dugin. You guys know who he is? He is the hairy wart that's on the backside of Putin. And he's all like, oh, multipolarity. And that's where all of the influencers, they're trying to make some money so they can go and buy their $2,000 Versace blazers to wear on their little podcast that's hemorrhaging people now that all of the conspiracy theories have been completely curb stomped in court. But I digress. It would be nice, though, just to... But there is. There's absolutely ways to but influence it in less obvious ways. I think you have like hard influence and soft influence. And I think that this cultural shift and this infighting that's blooming within the Republican Party, it's all part of that. There's a number of different ways that people can try to either compromise voting or compromise messaging for voting. And we're living through it right now, for sure. So it'll be interesting to see how he puts it and what he says. And of course, we will cover that. Also, I was telling you about the Mahmoud Khalil guy. He's the guy who was all part of the, what was it, Columbia? I think it was Columbia. The college protests. He's the guy from PCU, Politically Correct University, with Jeremy Piven. He's the guy who went to school for, because what is he in the third? Isn't he in his 30s? Something like that? He's like married with kids, and he just kept going to school so he could stay in the United States, presumably. And he's the guy who was taking part in those insane protests, which, by the way, that kind of stuff does violate the terms of your stay, depending on what your status is and whether you got a visa or whatever you did to stay. I mean, I think that there's definitely, I mean, you have good manners in the country, your host country. You're a guest there. So practice good manners. But this guy, the New York Times,

0: has this piece where he's now suing the entire administration because he thinks that he deserves rights that he has nothing to do with, rights that are inapplicable towards him. He's accused Trump officials of conspiring against him. They were taking action against me and other pro-Gazan activists. That's what he alleges. And he wants you to feel really bad for him, even though he was the one who knew that he was jeopardizing his legal stay by participating in riots. And this was at Columbia when they were literally running down Jewish students and all of this stuff. So we'll see. But his lawyers were arguing, they were saying that, well, this is collusion, absolutely. And they accused the Heritage Foundation of colluding with the administration to, quote unquote, suppress his constitutional rights. You don't have constitutional rights. You don't follow this constitution. You can't claim the rights of a country. You cannot claim rights under law of a country after first violating those laws by entering illegally. So either you acknowledge that you either acknowledge or you don't acknowledge the validity of the laws. You can't have it both ways. You can't just say to hell with legal entry. Oh, by the way, I want all the rights afforded to me if I entered legally. That's not how it works. You overstayed your visa. And when you violate the terms of your visa as well, when you start participating in political shenanigans, guess what? In any country, especially the United States, that can actually compromise your terms of staying. So it is. So if you don't like it, don't come here. No one gives a rat's backside about your stupid Bronze Age opinion. No one cares. So this is going to get tossed out. But you know that they're probably going to find enough progressive judges to keep this thing going forward for God knows how long. I don't know. But they're suing the entire administration. He's the leader of a student protest movement. He had to miss his baby's birth. Well, that was your decision to engage in risky behavior that would compromise your stay right when your wife was getting ready to have a baby. That's your problem for being an idiot. It's not all the rest of our problem. This guy's in his 30s, by the way. He's been in school this entire time. He's in his 30s. Well, maybe he's studying to be a doctor. No, he's not studying to be a doctor. He's really not. In fact, I don't know what the heck he's been studying anymore. He represented the Gazan Solidarity Encampment as a negotiator and spokesman in April of 24. So, and he keeps saying, well, I was targeted by online campaigns and by all this other stuff. No, this is a, good heavens. What has this guy been, well, seriously, what has he been studying? I don't even know what he's been studying. It just says that he's married. It just mentions his background, just mentions his wife. And then he had a kid. He had an anchor baby. His wife had an anchor baby. So I don't know. Everything is about him engaging in shenanigans to make students of a different religion feel uncomfortable on Columbia's campus. So, yeah, you have to be a good guest, and we have every right to say leave. You don't get to bitch and moan and demand that you be afforded rights that you disregarded when you decided to violate the terms of your stay. That's how this works. If you don't like it, that's not our problem either. Bye. There's a dime a dozen brain-dead Gazan activists out there. Nobody cares. So it's insane. But they're going to go through the whole process, guys. They're going to go through the whole process. Now, a couple of other, you're going to really like this. There was a Canadian woman. I thought Canadians were nice. Right?
1: Some are.
0: Well, I mean, aren't they like, maple syrup? You know, isn't that their whole?
1: My favorite part.
0: A Canadian woman living in New Jersey who was accused of slapping a teenager because she wore a MAGA shirt is now set to be deported. Caitlin Tracy filmed herself confronting a kid and the kid's friends during 4th of July celebrations at the Jersey Shore. And they were walking on the boardwalk, and out of nowhere, this middle-aged, oh gosh, what a horrible haircut. Did she do it herself? Oh man, some toddler got a hold of her bangs. But apparently the kids were walking on the boardwalk, and this grown middle-aged woman decided to screech at them for wearing patriotic colored sweatpants and a MAGA shirt, and then she slapped one of the girls across the face because she had Trump, they had the words Trump and ICE on her shirt. And then Tracy fled the scene, but now they've charged with endangering the welfare of a child. Ah ha ha, she's going to get shipped back to the land of pancake syrup and maple leaves. Aw, mer, couldn't have happened to a nicer person. She should be barred forever from ever coming back to the United States. Here's my take on it. This is how I've elected president. I would say you're barred from re-entering the country, and you will be shot on sight if you try. I am completely serious. I feel like you got to go to that level. Yeah. You do, because I'm done with it. I'm done. So I would tell middle-aged, mullet-having, really bad eyelash extension, I'm that person. I will make a comment about that. Caitlin Tracy, for slapping a teenager, you get to go back to Canada, and you better thank heavens that there's no such thing as President Dana Lash, because I would literally say you're barred from re-entering, and if we see you again, we'll shoot you on sight. That would be the law. That's the law. Just saying. You don't come over here and slap our kids. We do that. I'm kidding. It's our job, right? It's our job. Okay, so speaking of leftist, Sacramento. They've deployed climate cops. What? They have climate cops. They're going to go through people's trash cans to make sure that you've got your stuff sorted properly. I thought this was fake, and it's not. So under California's Senate Bill 1383, that's their new climate law, city crews have to spend the next several months going through curbside bins, rifling through trash bags, snapping photos, and apparently leaving citations or not, depending on if the homeowner is found to be in compliance. And they even tweeted this out. They said that they're conducting what they call a waste audit across Sacramento, a waste audit. And they're looking at garbage, recycling, and organic waste to make sure that it's properly sorted. Wow. That's actually happening. Would this be a violation of Fourth Amendment? I'm curious.
2: Technically, no. If it's out on the street, like if you put your trash out on the street,
0: yeah,
2: it's not a violation of the Fourth Amendment.
0: Oh.
2: But if they go into your trash while it's still on your property, yes.
0: Yeah.
2: It absolutely is.
0: I'm just curious about this. So they have problems in California. Do those problems go away or something? Did I miss it?
1: No.
0: Don't they have, like, you know, needles and feces? Don't they have, like, a big problem?
2: I think it's gotten worse.
0: It's gotten worse, right?
1: Yeah.
0: They got teenager riots where they go in and trash the store and steal everything. But, guys, your waste audit, though. So dumb. So dumb. We have a lot more on the way as we move. We got headlines coming up. The folks who help make the program possible for you. It's the people over at Chapter. Because going through, I don't know if you've had your parents go through it. Maybe you've had to go through it. Maybe somebody you know has had to go through it. But going through, like, all of the Medicare stuff, I mean, everybody talks about how confusing it is. It's that way on purpose. Because that's how people end up overpaying and undercovered and in the totally wrong plan. That's why you've got to find somebody that's on your side to navigate this. That's what Chapter does. So this is their whole thing. 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
3: Fox News. I'm Carmen Roberts. Texas Governor Greg Abbott warning people in the south and central part of the state.
4: There will be a lot of rising water over the next 24 to 48 hours.
3: And the floods are striking the same region as a year ago when catastrophic flash floods killed more than 100 people, including dozens of girls at Camp Mystic. A Florida GOP congressional candidate and former U.S. Marine, William Upham, faces strong backlash after posting a video calling President Trump the Antichrist and saying he must be killed. And they punched their ticket to the FIFA World Cup Championship.
5: Argentina, do it again! And they said today was Spain, Sunday in New Jersey, in the World Cup final.
3: That call on Fox, Argentina beat England 2-1. 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
6: 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Here's Chris Whitting.
7: Charlie was pretty handy. 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The wrenches would slip or they wouldn't fit the pipes. 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After finally working out a prototype, he grabbed a patent for his creation. I'm sure you know the popular tool that Charlie invented. Most folks call it the monkey wrench. 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The original name was the monkey wrench. Either way you say it, it earned Charlie a real fortune, a veritable pipeline of cash. With the Success Journal, I'm Chris Whitting.
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11: 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Actor Scott Foley celebrates a birthday, and the social networking site Twitter, now X, was launched on this day 20 years ago. 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
12: And now, all of the news you would probably miss. 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
0: File under letter rip tater chip, Chuck Schumer, Eric Swalwell on the Senate floor in a video. Watch this. Sorry, Juan. Watch him. Watch him. Cut 10,000 and 1,100.
13: We need a complete investigation that's independent. Now on Iran and the NDAA, when all the Trump administration...
0: Sound like a baby. Somebody needs to go wipe, I think, after that, I'm just saying. I had to share that with you. Nevada Governor Lombardo was stopped for a red light violation in Vegas, and he was like, do you know who I am? I'm the governor. He was, this is just the other day, Joe Lombardo was pulled over for an alleged moving violation while driving in Vegas 2 months ago. It shows him being stopped. The officer's like, how you doing? The reason I'm stopping you is for the, and the governor goes, I'm Joe Lombardo, cutting him off. And he's like, I'm aware. For the red light violation back there, he says, your right turn onto Giles here. Lombardo goes, come on, man. He was the Clark County Sheriff. And the officer goes, okay, so you're good to go, sir. Appreciate you. Have a good day. It lasts 20 seconds. He didn't get cited. You think I can do that? I think if I got pulled over, I'd be like, oh, just stay a lash. The officer would be like, yeah, that's great. But you also had a violation back here. So, I don't know. Do you think you should have been cited?
14: I think so.
0: I just feel like politicians need to be held to that extra special standard. I'm just saying. Meta is flooding the market with dorky sunglasses. Not only do they look dorky, but apparently it's also, there's a question about privacy. So the AI-enabled camera-equipped smart glasses seems kind of redundant. They said it's a privacy sore spot. Have you seen them? They're so dumb looking. They are dumb. And they've been wearing them at all the public events. And Meta donated 100,000 pairs to blind veterans on POTUS's birthday. Wait, what? How does that work with blind veterans? Am I missing something?
14: I think we all are.
0: And Kylie Jenner's been promoting them. I just wouldn't wear them because dork. I'm not going to lie. Let's see. A majority of Americans now support seizing wealth from the AI industry. This is not an American value, guys. This is not an American value. Okay. But apparently, according to Futurism, it is. AI sovereign funds are seen as a tool to distribute the gains from the AI industry back to broader society. It's Marxism. It's still wealth confiscation and redistribution. I don't care what industry it is or whether or not somebody has a problem with it. That's the way it is. New York has enacted the nation's first statewide moratorium on data centers. We're going to talk about this coming up because there is definitely data center hysteria, and we've got to discuss it. Meghan McCain joins us next. What's worse than summer heat? Trying to sleep on a mattress that turns into a sauna every single night. So if you're waking up sweaty and kicking the covers off and flipping your pillow over for the cool side, it's your mattress trapping the heat. So that's why I love Ghostbed, because I notice the difference almost immediately. It's just better temperature regulation, less tension. You don't wake up feeling stiff and sore. And the cooling technology is built into every mattress. It's not some ridiculous upcharge. 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Life is too short to spend another summer sleeping badly. Ghostbed gives you 101 nights to try it at home. And if you don't like it, they offer free returns. So that means you can sleep on it all summer long and decide for yourself. 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
15: ABC News, I'm Mike Dabusky. The U.S. launched, by some counts, three waves of strikes on Iranian targets in the last day, and now officials in the surrounding region are reporting retaliatory strikes from Iran. The IRGC says they're specifically targeting American offensive infrastructure. Todd Blanche was on Capitol Hill today as lawmakers consider whether he should go from acting attorney general to permanent attorney general.
16: I'm proud of what we've done to help American families see safer streets and to have a fair shot at the life they're working to build.
15: He faced questions over the release of the Epstein files and the anti-weaponization fund. In Texas,
17: I've already issued a disaster declaration for 59 counties across the state. We can also add more counties to that declaration as needed.
15: Governor Greg Abbott updating residents about the growing flooding threat there. Officials say 75 people had to be rescued today. This is ABC News. States downwind from Canada's wildfires are under air quality alerts. That includes New York, where State Health Commissioner Dr. James McDonald warns residents to stay indoors, keep windows closed, and seek out air conditioning.
18: For those individuals, if you have asthma, you should always have your rescue inhaler with you, as well as your spacer device. One of the things people really need to be careful, though, is, like, do you really need to go outside today? You're going to be better off inside on days like today, and particularly tomorrow, where tomorrow might even be worse.
15: More than 800 wildfires are burning in Canada right now. United Airlines anticipates high airfare through the rest of the year. In a securities filing, United says despite high prices, more flights are full. Defense Secretary Pete Hegseth says troops will be tested annually for their testosterone levels. And Amazon says it's planning to launch a new satellite internet service in South Africa in 2027. I'm Mike Dubusky, ABC News.
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0: This is a Bloomberg Money Minute. Dealing with stubbornly high inflation, more Americans are using credit card rewards points for everyday purchases like gas or food. A new survey by USAA Federal Savings Bank finds over a third of respondents are redeeming those reward points for everyday expenses instead of saving them for a vacation or another big expense. More gains on Wall Street today thanks to better-than-expected wholesale inflation in June because of lower prices at the gas pump. The Dow today up 150 points, the Nasdaq up 162, the S&P added 29. An earnings beat after the close from United Airlines, which raised its profit forecast for the year, saying resilient travel demand is helping offset high jet fuel costs caused by the war in Iran. And former President Joe Biden's upcoming...
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4: Hot and humid weather ahead as we go through the next few days. A widely scattered shower or thunderstorm possible overnight, a low dropping down to 71. A few widely scattered storms on Thursday, 90 degrees to the high. Heat index levels could approach 100 in a few spots. Friday, some scattered storms look possible, otherwise mostly sunny. Overnight low 72, afternoon high up in the low 90s. I'm meteorologist Mark Thibodeau from the Weather Channel.
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1: Little pistol Annie's as we roll into the bottom of the second hour. 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So we were talking yesterday about the passing of Senator Lindsey Graham and how I think one of the coolest moments in all of modern politics was that lead up to Brett Kavanaugh testifying. And everybody was watching three people. They're watching Kavanaugh, they're watching Lindsey Graham, and then they were watching Trump, because everyone wanted to see who is going to come out and fight and get Kavanaugh, who's going to hold the line until Kavanaugh testified. And we were all saying, oh man, this is his Clarence Thomas moment. This is the, I mean, he's really got to step up and defend himself. And that way, you know, the rest of the GOP is going to know how to act. And it was just amazing to watch all of these moving pieces come together like this. And then, of course, we get the sad news that that Senator Graham passed away very suddenly. I mean, I think everybody's kind of looking at Mitch McConnell, but very suddenly with Senator Graham. And I always just go back to that moment because I really think that he was a significant force in reshaping the judiciary in Republicans' favor. And I know my good friend has had a lot to say about this. My friend Meghan McCain, who has her own podcast. She's Citizen McCain, as you know. And I love her background. I mean, you got the cactus, you got the American flag, yeah. And we love Meghan. And God love you. I'm so happy to. I was just on your program. I think she's waiting to get me turned up. There we go. Our very dear friend, Ms. Meghan McCain. Always so good to see you, my friend, host of Citizen McCain as well. And just giving you my condolences, because I know you were very close to Senator Graham. And we were just talking about how that was like, especially the Kavanaugh thing. I think that was like one of his brightest moments, which is weird to say because he's a Bronze Star recipient. But I just kind of wanted to get, you know, like your 30,000 foot, you know, just views on everything that's happened in the past couple of days.
2: Well, first of all, thank you so much for having me. I adore you. I just think you're one of the greatest women in all of media and politics have been for so long. After you came on my show, my husband and I were talking about it, and I showed him some of your clips, and he was like, she's just the best at this. And not to give you too much information, but our
1: my husband has to live with me. He's got to live with me, so.
2: But I just, you know, we should support each other. This industry can be so cold sometimes. And then, like I said, I did this wonderful show with you, and then my next show, I'm crying my eyes out about Lindsey Graham. It's weird. He died very suddenly. He was only 71, which is young in today's era. Our president's 80. Obviously unexpected. He had the, quote, widowmaker, heart attack, which I assume I've been told was what John Ritter died of. I'm very sad. I think his impact on politics, people are sort of reflecting right now on how large it is and how large it was and the impact he made. You know, he was incredibly bipartisan. Cory Booker was emotional putting a video up about his friend Lindsey Graham. I think what is missed about him is what a just political animal he was, that he got things done, that he was a conduit and a consigliere between Trump and the Senate, that he came to office and left, by the way, not poor, but it is evident he did not cash out and make money off of his Senate seat the way so many other people have done, you know, somehow miraculously making $20 million in the time they're in office. No one really understands why, that he was dedicated to being a senator. And, I'm very, very, very sad. I know President Trump is very, very sad. Many of us are very sad. And I wish I could be more eloquent. I'm still kind of processing it. I got woken up at 3:30 in the morning by my husband, who told me, and, you know, I had to tell my mother, who was just, you know, beyond crestfallen at the news. And it's been a lot. And the Brett Kavanaugh moment you're speaking of, I think, was the break of the Me Too insanity. And I just remember him saying something in a press conference, why don't we throw Brett Kavanaugh in the water and see if he floats, obviously referencing the Salem witch trials. So he always kept his humor. But I think that Brett Kavanaugh moment is a defining moment in American culture and politics.
1: There's so many people that especially younger people, like my kids' friends' age, that are like, yeah, they go back to the Kavanaugh hearing as like the moment that they kind of got radicalized. And they always say, and that one senator, like, oh, yeah, Lindsey Graham, because they remember him going up there, and especially when he said, oh, you all want power. I hope to God you never get it. I mean, it was just so powerful. But that, it's that kind of thing that sticks in people's mind. I want to ask you, how odd is it? Because, you know, I've grown up in this industry very differently from how you did. I just grew up just talking and, you know, being a hood rat in grassroots activism. That's all I did. But I mean, you have really gotten to know these people because, you know, your father and everything that, you know, the late Senator McCain did, and he knew Lindsey Graham and, you know, Joe Lieberman, all of these people. I can only imagine how odd it is because you know them not as the politician. You know them as the person first and then the politician second.
2: Yeah, you know, I met Lindsey the first time when I was 11, and we had a great, I'm old, I'm 41, and we had a great relationship up until a few years ago, which I have been very guilt-ridden and had a very hard time that we hadn't sort of reconciled at his death. I've been very open with it on my show. We both sadly let politics get in the way, which is such a lesson for me right now on forgiveness and the just, you know, it's that we should all forgive and move on and not let stupid things get in the way of personal relationships. I have been told by his close friends that he loved me and it's okay. So that makes me feel a little bit better. He was really fun and funny, and he was a really good time. And so many politicians, as you know, Dana, because like you said, you've been around so long and been doing this so long, they're so boring and sterile and can't get off their cue cards and their talking points. And, you know, I was always worried about him saying something on camera that was just going to be like, you know, the most, you know, he was filthy and in the best way possible, but he was filthy. And he was funny and he was just irreverent. And I will miss his humor in this world as well. And you hear Trump talking and he was saying, you know, Lindsey is a member of our family. And someone was asking me, why did politicians like having him around? And I was like, he was entertaining and fun to be around. And in this era of just like the most stiff, boring, saccharine, I mean, no offense to like Speaker Johnson, but I have no interest in hanging out with Speaker Johnson. You know,
1: yeah, he's like, not a good dinner party seatmate.
2: Yeah. Yeah, so I think that's it as well.
1: I love that. I know your husband had tweeted something about how they had had some political disagreements, and he saw him later, Ben Domenech, and he saw him later and was saying, you know, that's all right, everybody's got an opinion, which I love, because a lot of people that follow politics, I want people to hold their positions, and no one's asking anybody to give up a principle, but do see the person first. Because I always think, you know, if you're compromising yourself spiritually in the name of this particular policy, then what does it mean in the end? Then it's worth nothing, because, you know, you can't sit here and take your voter registration to heaven, but you can take your spirit, you know, you can go with that, those lessons learned. And I think that, doesn't it seem like it's, especially now, and especially with everything, the way that the left is, because some of the stuff, I don't want to drag you into it, but some of the stuff I've seen from the left particularly, they always are vicious whenever news like this happens. But I feel like every single time it's like escalates another level.
2: Some of the stuff I've seen online has been demonic. Oh, I can't, gosh. I mean, I was like, you know, you better get right with your creator with some of the stuff you're saying. And, you know, I think Ilhan Omar is an existential threat to the United States of America. And I think her politics are an actual danger to my life. If she died, I would be appropriate in her, God forbid, you know, I'm just using her as an example, but like, if anyone who I consider my political adversary were to die, I was not raised in a barn. Like, I do not speak and behave that way. And it's like these people, it's just, you just are just detritus of the world. And, you know, there's some hosts who are saying some stuff that you just must think they lost their mind and they just have nothing in their life, no God, no morals, no anything. And I tried to stay offline as much as possible. And I mean, not to bring her into this, but I didn't like what Nancy Mace was tweeting. I felt like that was pretty tone deaf, talking about running for his Senate seat when his body was still warm. Yeah. Again, what are we all doing? Right. Let's be appropriate and decent to people.
1: Yeah, I think a lot of and you're right. We're talking with Meghan McCain for those just tuning in, if they're not watching the simulcast, because I think appropriate is a great way to put it. And we have, you know, Southern influence, so I can't imagine delighting in the passing of someone on the left. Now, same as you. I mean, I couldn't stand their policies, but I just feel like my grandmother would come back from the grave and haunt me if I did that, because just wasn't raised that way. That's not how it's done. That's not how you act. And this is America. We can afford to be nice.
2: Yeah, and I think it's a really sad reflection, but I also, you know, of course there's, you know, loonies on every side, but I do think that there is a relishing and cruelty about Republicans when they die that you do not see our side doing. You just really don't see it on the same level. And I think of like how gross people were after Charlie Kirk was assassinated. Like you just see it over and over again. And you know, I think there's a real cultural problem on the left, a real one that is seeping into every element. Like if you can't delineate your own personal feelings about someone when they die, again, I just don't even know what to say. I don't know what to say to you, yeah. But it's really, you know, overwhelming.
3: It is. And I always, you know, they're people first before politicians. And I kind of think, you know, too, I mean, it just I feel like it makes it easier to do the business of the country when you view it like that, because that's sort of, you know, everything gets so hyper polarized to where now if you know, on the left, they can't even talk or be friends with anybody on the right because they get assailed from their own side as though it's like a betrayal of their liberal doctrine. Like if they're, because I see progressives that are nice to you and they get just besieged. They get so abused online. If they say one nice thing, or if they offer condolences or something, or if they say something to your husband, like how dare you talk to these Republicans, Megan and her husband, they're part of the they're people first. But the left is just, I don't want the right to adopt that. And I have a fear that
2: I agree.
3: People think that, well, we got to fight fire with fire. Well, that just makes more fire.
2: I don't see it on our side in the same way. Like if I told you, you know, I have a friend who of all things, you know, we know her, know Miki Kuhn. She was a surrogate for Mamdani. We've been friends for a long time. She's worked at Fox News with me. I'm still friends with her. I like her. We get dinner. She comes to our parties here in D.C. She's lovely. Like I can separate it. I'm an adult. But I have other friends who work in the entertainment industry, and I don't want to expose who they are. But one of them, someone noticed that they were following me on Instagram, and I guess she just got her, you know what, reamed out by some people who work with her. And these are the situations where it's like, that's just not happening on our side.
3: Right.
2: I'm not looking at who you're following on social media and like, Dana, you're following.
3: Mm-hmm. Who does that? Like, oh, I'm going to go and look and see who this person's. They're following Meghan McCain. Oh, that's it. Who's this? That's psycho. That's psychotic.
2: I know. And I always feel bad for these like poor people who like somehow maybe end up on a reality show or something. And then they're like, they were following Fox and Charlie Kirk and, like, you know, burn them at the stake. And again, it's just so unhealthy and psychotic.
3: I want to ask you one quick question just about the news of the day, because I was following this. It had to do with Amy Coney Barrett when she was talking before Congress about the security budget, and she was explaining security threats. And I don't know, maybe we just haven't had the benefit of watching those discussions as publicly as they're happening. I mean, I'm sure that they've always happened and they've always had secure, you know, budget security meetings, but we just haven't seen it. But that just seemed so insane to me, like another level that we have sitting justices that are worried about, you know, opening the door because they were going to get swatted. Like Barrett, her family was already swatted and they already had to deal with that. And, you know, mentioning just like the hyperbole that we see and the rhetoric that we see from the left, because that's where it's really coming from. I don't know if you saw that and if you were following some of that, if you had thoughts on it, because I felt bad for her. And then people were questioning whether or not she could really, free of, I guess, any kind of color or bias, render her decisions knowing that she was living in fear. I mean, to me, it didn't seem like it had any kind of impact, but the whole thing was just surreal to read that testimony.
2: Yeah, I really admire Amy Coney Barrett. I think she has been through a lot. She was put through a lot in her when she was being nominated and her nomination. I think her children have been through a lot. She's, I think, 7 children, and I think a few are adopted. I think she's a great Supreme Court justice. I know some Republicans are angry at her about some of the decisions she's made lately, but her job is to interpret the law. When I saw that, it was so heartbreaking to hear her talk about her kids' involvement, that her young kids, you know, being scared for her life. And look, we're living in a world where Luigi Mangione is shooting CEOs of pharmaceutical companies. It is not out of the realm of possibility that someone would, you know, people who are not in control of themselves, psychopaths, would try and injure a Supreme Court justice. That's, I mean, it's totally rational thinking. I personally have believed for a long time that Supreme Court justices, members of Congress, senators, in this era we're in, they should all have security. I know it would be expensive. I know whatever, but I think political violence is rising in the country. I don't want to see anyone injured or hurt in any way on any side in any capacity. It's bad for everything, and it's evil, and violence solves nothing.
3: Yeah.
2: So I don't think it would impact her judgment, but you're just getting sort of a lens into what her daily experience must be like. And I'm so tired of this. I think you're tired of it. And again, I've seen you in situations where I talked about on my show where I was worried you were going to get physically injured. Like, you go out and speak publicly at major places. You just did that giant Turning Point event. There's psychopaths everywhere. And I never thought I'd be living in a time where I'm worried about friends and people I love, actively worried they're going to get shot or be harmed just simply for speaking out. And that's tragically the time we're in. And Dana, I don't have the solution for you. I don't know what the answer to it is, because it seems to just be getting worse. I saw these people, these two women, I don't remember the name of their podcast. They host a very lefty podcast, and they were saying that they're just like gleefully happy when Republicans die. And it's like, I just don't understand it. I don't understand any of this.
3: It's just hateful, bitter people that just add to the hatefulness and bitterness. And thankfully we have people like you out there, Meghan McCain. You've always been really consistent, and I love that you shoot straight and you're just very transparent and you put it all out there. To hell with anybody who disagrees. I really love that about you. It's such a strong quality, and too few people in this industry have it, and you got it. I'm so
2: with you.
3: We're friends, and you've always been true blue. So much love to you, much love to Ben and the family.
2: I heard a very good rumor about you that I cannot say on live camera, and I hope it's true, and I'm not going to say anything else, but I love you, and I'm always just such a supporter of you and your family. And I just, like I said, like, keep fighting for us too, because you are also a straight shooter, and you have been so clear about so many things in the past year since Charlie Kirk died. It's been very difficult for a lot of people to be clear about where they stand. And it is not gone unnoticed. Everybody sees it. Everybody watches it. Everybody knows who you are. And again, I'm just so grateful for you out there fighting for the good fight.
3: Well, thank you, my friend. Much love to you. Mm-hmm. We'll talk offline. Mm-hmm. We'll talk again soon. God love you. You're welcome on anytime. Bye. Good to see you. We have more to come, folks, as we wrap up this third hour of the program. And we've got Florida Man on the way. Stick with us.
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5: Fox News, I'm Carmen Roberts. Texas Governor Greg Abbott warning people in the south and central part of the state.
6: There will be a lot of rising water over the next 24 to 48 hours.
5: And the floods are striking the same region as a year ago, when catastrophic flash floods killed more than 100 people, including dozens of girls at Camp Mystic. A Florida GOP congressional candidate and former U.S. Marine, William Upham, faces strong backlash after posting a video calling President Trump the Antichrist and saying He must be killed. And they punched their ticket to the FIFA World Cup Championship.
7: Argentina do it again! And they said today was Spain, Sunday in New Jersey, in the World Cup final.
5: That call on Fox, Argentina beat England 2-1. 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
13: Hot, humid weather, reduced rain chances the next couple of days. A widely scattered storm or two possible overnight. Otherwise, just some scattered cloud cover, your low 71. There could be a pop-up storm or two after about 5 p.m. on Thursday. Otherwise, good deal of sun. It's going to be a hot day. Highs around 90. Heat indices approach 100. Better chance of maybe a few scattered storms on Friday. Otherwise, mostly sunny, a high of 91. I'm meteorologist Mark Thibodeau from the Weather Channel.
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0: we're going to do all of it from scratch. And they were like, what is this? Like, they couldn't eat it. Like, it looked like they couldn't see it. If they didn't see a blue box on the counter, it was like they didn't know what to do. So I never did that again, ever. But I also like it, though. Grown adults, like, we had friends over, and we barbecued, and I made mac and cheese. And the adults eat the mac and cheese more so, I think, than the kids do. So why am I bringing this up? Well, because I use it as an example. We know there's better stuff out there. But, man, that cheese dust, I don't know what's in it. I don't care if there's chemicals. You could be like, Dana, that's just like dried up crunchy roaches that are dyed orange. I don't care. Still going to eat it because it's good, King. That mac and cheese is good, and you all know it is.
1: I might draw the line right there, though.
0: It probably is.
1: I think that's where I draw the
0: line. Right. It's like hot dogs are made with butts and lips ground up into a hot dog, into a spherical shape. So I say this because I go back to the Taco Bell thing. Yes, yes, yes, I know. Just like with mac and cheese, I know there's better options out there. Not going to do it. I know there's better Mexican food out there, but there's something about the weirdness of a bean burrito all wrapped up, and you never know what end's going to have that sauce, right? Is it a mole sauce? I don't even know. They don't even know. It's just a sauce. It's like a magical liquid that's in it, and you don't know. You're always guessing, like looking at what end of the burrito. Because they never make it to where it's evenly dispersed throughout said burrito. You're asking way too much. Right? You got to pick an end. Anyway, the reason I say this is because apparently everyone is getting the... Because of the lettuce, I guess, at Taco Bell.
2: They're getting the what?
0: The...
2: Oh! You didn't cover your mouth?
0: Well, that's... The FCC can't get me if they can't hear it. Anyway, so apparently now federal and state officials are investigating the Taco Bell. They say it's so nice. Listen, the authorities are investigating whether Taco Bell played a role in one of the largest U.S. outbreaks of gastrointestinal illness caused by a parasite that contaminates fresh produce, according to two whole people. Now, I don't know if you've seen, Ken, have you seen some of them symptoms?
2: I have.
0: They keep saying that it's a parasite. The way that they said that, like, you get a parasite, but I don't think you get the parasite, right? Yeah, I don't know.
2: I think so. I think
1: people get the parasite.
0: Oh, wait a minute. No, Taco Bell. No, that's gross. Okay.
1: Oh, yes, it's definitely gross.
0: Taco Bell is responding to a report that it's under. They're getting investigated. It's cyclosporiasis. Huh. And they've been removing some ingredients. Cyclosporiasis, Kane. That's a serious...
1: So it must be a brand new parasite, right? Like, we've never seen it before? Because certainly we would have seen warnings of this previously, right?
0: Right. Well... I mean, so where does that even come from? Cyclosporiasis comes from the microscopic parasite Cyclospora. Oh, comes from human poop.
2: Yeah.
0: Okay, so question.
2: Yes.
0: How is that getting onto the lettuce to talk about?
1: I don't think it's only found in human poop. It just happens to be.
0: It says it is transmitted via the fecal-oral route, meaning it passes in human waste, Kane.
1: It has to get in there first, though, right? I mean, it would have to get in you before you can pass it through. So which came first, chicken or the egg? Like, where are we at with this?
0: I don't care where it came first. I want it to not be there at all. So can we? So here's the question. So if it comes from deuces.
2: It does.
0: Human deuce.
1: It does.
0: It's a people deuce. It's so I don't think it's even necessarily from what I've read, like one restaurant out of all of them. But it's like a supply chain issue. And if it's coming from the farms, that means that that's feces that's been out in the sun, out in the dirt, cooking. Because that's where it is. It's human fecal contamination of like water or, you know, any agricultural whatever.
1: So I have a, you know, I have a tinfoil hat take on this. And
0: oh,
1: I have a
0: I've
1: question.
0: Got several hats for this. Yeah. Go ahead, Kane, because you're on my
1: question. Well, because, look, you know, when we went through COVID and they were bad-mouthing like hydroxychloroquine and ivermectin, even though these have billions of doses and completely safe worldwide and have, you know, cut parasites in many, many human beings over the years, they're seeing, I think, right now, when I say they, I mean the big pharma.
0: The people, they, whoever they
1: are. Yeah, they, the big pharma folks, are seeing a missed opportunity here. They're seeing people
0: So you're saying that we're getting poisoned with poop so they can make medicines for
1: I'm saying that at least these stories are being pushed to the point where, would you stop? Are you mocking me?
0: No.
1: Is that what you're doing? Okay, because it looked like you were mocking me there for a second. But I think that they are pushing stories like this in order to get people, oh, well, I need to protect myself with parasites, and where am I going to go with that? And you have a few choices from the pharmaceutical companies that are now putting out new parasite medicine. It's not, I'm not kidding. It's what
0: they're
1: doing.
0: Or it's illegal immigrants picking lettuce and pooping in the fields.
1: Oh, man.
0: I mean, Occam's razor sometimes, folks. I don't think we need a big old Rube Goldberg machine to understand how the poop got in your lettuce. I mean, come on.
1: See how easy it is to believe the story?
0: What story?
1: The story of poop.
0: For real, though, I mean, where does that come from? Is it nobody uses it as fertilizer, right?
1: I look back on all the stories I was told about COVID. I didn't initially believe them, and then found later.
0: And I don't think it's like Taco Bell's fault or anything.
1: No,
0: but I'm just
1: no,
0: saying. Also, does that mean that they use like bagged lettuce? That means they're not chopping that lettuce up fresh, are they? You should mix all your own lettuces. Right? I just kind of feel, I've purchased bagged lettuce before, and whenever I do, I'm like, I'm just giving up on life. That's what it feels like.
1: We played some of the testimony in Congress where these experts were saying they're actually vaccinating our vegetables. Like
0: you and I are on totally different tracks.
1: But I know what you're saying, but what I'm saying is, what if the reactions that people are having to this newly vaccinated lettuce is what's causing the explosive diarrhea?
0: You're like Charlie over there on, what's that show?
1: Would you give me the green light to wear the tinfoil? What are
0: you
1: doing?
0: No, you went like way off into the wilderness.
1: Oh, that's what tinfoil does.
0: You're like past locusts and honey.
1: What do you mean?
0: You're digging for grub worms. I mean, you're...
1: What kind of worms? Grub worms?
0: Grub worms, yeah. No, Always Sunny in Philadelphia, right? Yeah.
2: Yes.
0: With Charlie. Went full Charlie on
1: That's
0: me.
1: Right.
0: With the wall and the string.
1: Right.
0: Everyone's, well, what about the vaccinated lettuce? I just think maybe it's, I don't know, I'm just guessing. Could it possibly potentially be, I don't know, does it have to do with farming and the way that this lettuce is getting picked? I mean, someone is taking a deucer in the, like right next to your head of lettuce and then sending it on your way, and you're getting like whatever you're getting with the lettuce. I'm just, because that's where it seems like it's coming from. So maybe don't eat lettuce right now. I don't have any other. And never get bagged lettuce. Like, don't just get a cat. It's get a cat, like head of lettuce. It's cheaper. And it's fun to chop it up.
2: Grow your own.
0: Sure.
2: Doesn't take long.
0: Unless you live in Texas and it's the soil hates. It's literally spitting the plant back out. It hates it. All right, we got a lot more on the way. 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
3: Fox News, I'm Ted Linder. The U.S. continues to strike Iran and reimposes a blockade of its ports.
4: They do want to settle. We'll find out whether or not we settle with them or we just finish it off.
3: The Wall Street Journal reporting U.S. officials say the president's considering ramping up military action, including possible ground operations. Heavy rains continuing to cause flooding concerns in central and southern Texas.
5: Flash flood warnings and watches persist in the region all the way through Thursday, and many roadways impassable.
3: That's Fox Weather's Robert Ray in Uvalde County. The floods strike in the same region as a year ago when catastrophic flash floods killed more than 100 people, including dozens of girls at Camp Mystic on the 4th of July weekend, 2025. And the World Cup final for Sunday said Argentina caught and passed England in the World Cup semifinal, winning 2-1 in another come-from-behind victory. Argentina now advancing to face Spain in the World Cup final. That'll be Sunday. 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
6: 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Here's my prediction. 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It never asked. 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
12: And now, all of the news you would probably miss. It's time for Dana's Quick Five.
0: I saw a Waymo today. It scared the crap out of me. I didn't want to say the C-R-A-P word, but it did. I was like, Waymo, I don't want to get near them. I saw it on the road, and I was like, so I thought about that because a shirtless man vandalized one in East Hollywood, and it was on video. It was on the Posted to the Citizen app. A man was lounging in the Waymo's broken windshield at an intersection. It was on Sunset Boulevard, so not like a non-busy area. Then he climbed into the car's roof and began yanking out all its guts while shouting at traffic. Oh, yeah. He looks like Edward Norton from that one whatever X movie. The LAPD responded. They took him into custody, and he like yelled on top of it. It was weird. Would you ride in a Waymo?
2: No,
0: I wouldn't. Yeah. By the way, let's see. Lake Powell is reaching critically low levels. It's nearing a dead power pole, say experts. A lot of that, too, is because they had a lot of people that moved out in that area, and that's one of the strains on the water supply. It's the second largest reservoir in the U.S. It's a critically low water elevation levels, according to the latest data. So that's what it means. It can no longer, basically, if it's getting close to being a dead power pool, that means the water's too low to spin the hydroelectric turbines and everything that it needs to produce hydropower. So that's kind of a critical function. They're going to need to fix that. A couple is accused of burning meth in a toaster and greeted deputies with a chainsaw. I'm going to come back to that one tomorrow because it's worth it. We have more on the way. Don't go anywhere. Whether you're navigating restrictive gun laws or just want extra peace of mind, the Byrna is the perfect addition to your self-defense plan. You need diverse options when carrying isn't possible. And this is where Byrna becomes a personal security option that you should consider. They have a model called the Byrna CL, also known as their compact launcher, which offers maximum concealability as it's around the size of an iPhone. It's like having another tool in your kit because there are times when you can't carry your firearm, but your security still matters. The Byrna CL is easy to use, and its chemical irritant projectiles can deter a threat from up to 60 feet away. Byrna is effective and requires no permits, no background checks, and there are no waiting periods. It also doesn't care about gun freezing.
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13: I'm Mike Dubusky. Heavy rain is soaking Texas right now, with the governor there putting disaster declarations in place in nearly 60 counties. ABC meteorologist Lee Goldberg has the forecast.
14: So the flash flooding, it's two nights in a row for the Texas Hill Country. A high risk for life-threatening flash flooding, rainfall rates to 3 inches an hour, rising river levels. We got flash floods washing out roadways. This is going to go into tomorrow locally, up to 15 inches of additional rain in the Texas Hill Country.
13: Officials say rainfall could exceed 30 inches in some other places. Residents from Minnesota through New York looked up and saw hazy orange skies today thanks to the Canadian wildfires. Air quality alerts are in effect for much of the Northeast. Acting Attorney General Todd Blanche appearing on Capitol Hill today.
15: That's my job, securing safety for every American.
13: Lawmakers are weighing whether to make that acting position permanent, and U.S. Central Command says the latest wave of strikes on Iran have now ended. This is ABC News. The family of Nolan Wells met with the Jackson County District Attorney this morning. Civil rights attorney Ben Crump called it a respectful meeting.
16: The thing to announce, she shared with the family that there will be a grand jury that she will turn this case over to once they have collected all the information and finished their investigation.
13: Wells was found dead during a 4th of July weekend away with friends in Mississippi. His funeral is Monday. Last year saw the most measles cases in the U.S. in more than 30 years, and this year we're on track to surpass even that. CDC data shows 2,231 measles cases as of July 9th, just 58 shy of last year's total. And McDonald's is introducing a new Caesar dressing that will be included in three new chicken dishes, including a snack wrap. I'm Mike Dubusky, ABC News.
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0: This is a Bloomberg Money Minute. Apple today getting the long-awaited approval from officials in China to roll out its Apple Intelligence AI tool in the world's biggest smartphone market. But Apple's Chinese iPhone version will incorporate AI technology from local tech giants Alibaba, Baidu, and others. Modest gains for all the major averages today on Wall Street after a better-than-forecast read on inflation at the wholesale level in June, mostly because of lower prices at the gas pump. Now, even though producer prices still rose 5.5% from a year ago, and the U.S. and Iran continue to trade attacks, the Dow today up 150 points, the Nasdaq up 162, the S&P added 29, and oil above 80 bucks a barrel in late trading. It's something new from the real estate broker Redfin. It's teaming up.
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3: Hot, humid weather, reduced rain chances the next couple of days. A widely scattered storm or two possible overnight. Otherwise, just some scattered cloud cover, your low 71. There could be a pop-up storm or two after about 5 p.m. on Thursday. Otherwise, a good deal of sun. It's going to be a hot day. Highs around 90. Heat indices approach 100. Better chance of maybe a few scattered storms on Friday. Otherwise, mostly sunny, a high of 91. I'm meteorologist Mark Thibodeau from the Weather Channel.
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8: Little faith, no more. We care a lot. Welcome back to the program. Dana Lash with you. It's hot in Texas. Steve's in D.C. breaking microphones, so, I mean, you know. It's a crazy Wednesday. I had to say it because Steve's cracking me up. It's laying on the table. Can you hear me? This is so funny. I'm just dying. I'm over here dying. He sent a picture and everything. God bless his heart. You all right over there, Steve? You okay? Oh, this poor dude. Get an intern to hold it for you. Just make have him hold it right next to you. But funny. All right. We, a few things. I'm looking at audio. Where to even... Oh, this is where I wanted to start. Well, I got two things here. First off, I saw this. This is the chancellor of UC San Francisco. Oh, my gosh. It was a hearing on diversity, equity, and inclusion.
9: Is that you, Chuck Schumer?
8: It's a Chuck Schumer topic. That's what I think of. House Committee on Education and the Workforce. That's the subcommittee that held this hearing. During the hearing, you had Mary Miller out of Illinois. She's a Republican. She was questioning Dr. Sam Hawgood. Mr. and Mrs. Hawgood's son came. He's the chancellor of UC San Francisco. As you know, it's an illustrious university located in Northern California, Kane. And Dr. Sam Hawgood was asked about a classroom guide that they had used before. It's a guide that advised medical students, people who are going to operate on your guts, to use the term pregnant people instead of pregnant women. And so Dr. Hawgood was asked about this bit of curricula, Kane, which brings us to the audio soundbite in question 16, please.
10: Of course, the vast majority of pregnancies are in women, and I have absolutely no problem with using the word pregnant women. I use it myself.
11: Has a non-biological woman ever had a baby?
10: A transgender person?
11: That's,
10: can.
5: That's not a biological woman. Has a non-biological woman ever had a baby?
10: I would reiterate.
5: No, it's ridiculous.
8: If you value political correctness over absolute fact, you should be stripped of your medical license. You should be stripped of being able to call yourself doctor. In fact, you should be fined because it endangers lives. We are now playing with people's lives. Well, I don't know. I mean, I could say I have no problem using the terms pregnant women, but I say pregnant people so the trans don't kill me. Transtifa. It's ma'am. They're going to show up and what? How dare you not call me a woman? I'm going to kick your...
6: Okay. Excuse me, it's ma'am. It is ma'am.
8: That's what happens. They're going to troon out, man. You're going to have Transtifa come and troon out over it. It's true. What was the phrase that he used? Well, when he's talking about... Yes, some pregnant people. How did he say it?
9: No, the majority of pregnant people are women.
8: And what are the minority there?
9: Right?
8: Dr. Feelgood, what's the minority of them?
9: What the hell?
8: So wait, do these people, do they have something that rhymes with schmagina? Do they have anything that rhymes with pituitarius? I'm just saying. Just making up. Because that's a woman. I mean, you can go full on Elliot Page. But that doesn't change fact. Here's the fear. We are dumbing down medicine. I'm already very strict as to who I think should even be able to call themselves a doctor. Like, if you can't get in there and, you know, rearrange guts, I don't care. Well, I took 8 years of philosophy. Well, I'm sorry you were stupid. So sorry about that. Not calling you doctor. Not doing it. Otherwise, I'm going to be Dr. Dana. Oh, I will totally identify. I will give myself my own license, Esquire.
9: Good afternoon, Doctor.
8: Yeah, thank you. Thank you, Doctor. Dr. Chef Esquire. That's what we'll do. We're going to go the whole thing, right? So, but at this point, you're playing with people's lives. Do you trust, just imagine it, you're going under, you're going in for a major operation. Somebody's going to be doing stuff to your guts. You're going in, I feel like Steve Martin in Parenthood, slipping all over. You're going in to have a very serious operation, right? And your doctor's like, well, I don't know. I mean, some people that are pregnant are women. Do you trust that person to be doing the cutting and sewing and all that stuff with your organs? I mean, if they can't observe something as biologically cut and dry as a dude or a chick, then it does present a very concerning issue, a question as to whether or not they could identify something that isn't so cut and dry. Like, do they know what organs they're taking? I mean, there's horror stories all the time of somebody going in, they're just going to get a routine operation, and lo and behold, their kitty's gone. Or, they cut the wrong person. They operated. I mean, medical malpractice is a serious thing. I mean, it's a very... very expensive thing. You would think that insurance companies would be terrified of this. That's what I don't understand. Insurance companies, you would think, just for the liability purpose alone, that they would be terrified of people fudging truth to satiate the political trend. But they're not. I mean, am I missing something? They're not. I mean, there's all kinds of things that they can't do. Doctors can't do. They're not allowed to do. But, oh, my gosh, if you can't tell whether someone's a dude or a woman, which you can, but if you don't want to because you're afraid that they'll troon out on you and, you know, you're going to be the next statistic. Does that make sense? Now I'm worried because I'm thinking, I don't know if I want anyone that is younger than Gen X to be doing the operating, right? You know what I'm saying? Like, I'm a little concerned. If you don't know if you don't know who can have babies, then how do you? And Lorraine brings up a really, really good point. She says that medicine was just starting to realize, in terms of treatment, that men are different from women. So, like, for instance, not dudes, just buckle up for a minute. I'm not trying to be TMI, but, you know, I'm a woman. I'm in my 40s now. And I have not yet gone through things that all women have gone through, but I watched my mother and my grandmother and my aunts and all that go through it. You know, like, what is it, the menopause and the perimenopause and all of that stuff. I've watched them go through it, and I've heard from them for forever about how they wished that modern medicine and the study of this and that would be able to help them, et cetera, and alleviate some of the things that they're dealing with. And I just remember my mother just being dissatisfied previously with, like, certain doctors, and she would, you know, complain about this or that. Not to give TMI for her either, but you know what I mean? Like, I've heard from older women my whole life about how they wish that there was more that could be done for women who, for instance, go through those hormonal changes, right? And now it's like, it seems as though that science and treatment is catching up only to what hit a wall and now be forced backwards because political trends are forcing people to not be scientifically accurate for the sake of not getting turned out on. I don't get it. I just, like Lorraine goes, women's knees work differently than men. Science just figured that out in the early aughts. I mean, it's true. There's serious biological difference. I can't even believe I have to say this. That's not treatment. That's role playing. You're doing a role playing game. You're playing a role. That's all it is. That's not medicine. It's not treatment. It's not science. It's not fact. And I would feel hostile towards any doctor that would affirm a fantasy rather than just treat the issues that you have. I mean, it's crazy. So I don't know. I couldn't trust that. I want to move on to this too, because I got to get into this. So Dua Lipa, it's a singer. She just married the guy who was in that World War II. What was his name? Callum Best or Callum whatever. I don't remember his name. I don't care. She just got married anyway. She's a singer, and I think she acts. It's a big story. It was in Cosmo. And I saw it pop up everywhere. Dua Lipa has opened up a banned book library for banned books in Portugal, where there are no banned books. What? So, it's called the Manifesto Library, and it has 100 books on its shelves that are basically just controversial. I don't even know if they're controversial. So, The Handmaid's Tale, can I just pause here? I really feel like The Handmaid's Tale is the remedial entryway to subpar feminist slop, where previously it was The Bell Jar by Sylvia Plath, because every angsty girl who ever went through junior high, they all read The Bell Jar by Sylvia Plath. And now they're reading Margaret Atwood's The Handmaid's Tale, where women imagine themselves suppressed, and it doesn't exist in any Western societies, but it can be found in every country in which Sharia is the jurisprudence. So she's created this library, and she has these, like, 1984 is a book in it. That's not even remotely controversial. I don't even think it was banned, was it? I don't think it was banned. So they're like, why is her library in Portugal so special? That's because, well, she basically partnered with, like, a wine label, from what I understand, like white labeling wine. But They're trying to make a big deal about it being banned. They're banned books. None of this is, they're not banned. That's like people saying that they wanted to offer, like, there was a story, like a mobile library, like in New York, where they wanted to feature some of the books that parents were objecting to. And what were the books? The books that were presented presented in elementary and junior high libraries that got very graphically into intimacy encounters, for the lack of a better way to put it, which nobody in sixth grade needs to read about strap-ons and things like that. I'm just going to be very forthright about it. What does that have to do with education? It doesn't. There's appropriate and inappropriate, and parents are the gatekeepers. So she's got this ban, but I mean, I don't care if somebody does a library, but don't, I feel like it's overhyped and oversold. If you're saying, well, these are banned books, they're not banned. In fact, I was looking at the list. They're not even controversial. A Handmaid's Tale is cringe. That's not the only controversy that's with A Handmaid's Tale is how ungodly, unbelievably cringe it is. It is so ridiculously cringe. The Handmaid's Tale. Like, it's basic. This basic. You don't need to read a book to imagine what suppression of women looks like. Just look at Iran. If you really want a great example, look at Iran, right? Or look at Gaza. Or where else? Look at any nation where, look at Qatar, where Sharia reigns supreme. And there you have it. By the way, all of those books that are in her library can be bought on Amazon and in Portugal. None of them are banned in Portugal, not a single one of them. So it's just like trying to be edgy for what? Doesn't it? You know what? If you really wanted to be edgy and controversial, you could include books on mathematics and the Bible. Ooh, if you really wanted to. We got more on the way as we roll towards the conclusion of this third hour. 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
12: Fox News. I'm Ted Linder. The U.S. continues to strike Iran and reimposes a blockade of its ports.
13: They do want to settle. We'll find out whether or not we settle with them or we just finish it off.
12: The Wall Street Journal reporting U.S. officials say the president's considering ramping up military action, including possible ground operations. Heavy rains continuing to cause flooding concerns in central and southern Texas.
14: Flash flood warnings and watches persist in the region all the way through Thursday, and many roadways impassable.
12: That's Fox Weather's Robert Ray in Uvalde County. The flood strike in the same region as a year ago when catastrophic flash floods killed more than 100 people, including dozens of girls at Camp Mystic on the 4th of July weekend, 2025. And the World Cup final for Sunday said Argentina caught and passed England in the World Cup semifinal, winning 2-1 in another come-from-behind victory. Argentina now advancing to face Spain in the World Cup final. That'll be Sunday. 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
3: Hot and humid weather ahead as we go through the next few days. A widely scattered shower or thunderstorm possible overnight, a low dropping down to 71. A few widely scattered storms on Thursday, 90 degrees, the high heat index levels could approach 100 in a few spots. Friday, some scattered storms look possible, otherwise mostly sunny. Overnight low 72, afternoon high up in the low 90s. I'm meteorologist Mark Thibodeau from the Weather Channel.
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8: Welcome back. Well, we'll see, I guess, who wins between England versus Argentina. Oh, boy. It's going to be, all the host countries are out, so it'll be interesting. It's going to start in what? Is it two central it starts?
9: Yep, 5 minutes.
8: 5 minutes. Ooh. Who do you think, Juan?
9: Argentina. I think Argentina, too.
8: Yeah. I saw Messi jerseys out like crazy. Everybody's wearing Messi jerseys. So, interesting. Well, we'll see. Oh, I was trying to. I know I had one. I don't know if I'm going to be able to. Do I have time to do 17?
9: Yes.
8: It's a woke lady. She vandalizes a lost fisherman memorial because she thinks that the mooring line is a noose.
24: Yeah, so Kara Carita Munoz reporting live. This is what I'm talking about. So, approach the park. See how when you come this way, the main entrance, can we see what is actually hiding behind this guy? You sure can't. Nope,
8: what?
24: You can't, because it's a noose that they are hiding. We really love to protect nooses here, apparently. Isn't that interesting?
8: Not.
24: There's an anchor there, so it's connected, therefore it's not what it is. Sir, what is that? You don't want to respond, but that's okay, your face is right. Oh, let me get the other side. Give me a good side. You too, there we go. Hi.
8: Somebody vandal.
24: Are you going to do anything about the noose hanging above your head?
8: Eddie. Oh my gosh. This woman is a walking mental abortion. Tell me that it's just, this has to be a joke, right?
0: No, she's for real.
8: Oh my gosh, why are these people like this? This is why the aliens don't visit. Kane, today in stupidity, although that's pretty awesome.
9: It's hard to top that, but you know, Gavin Newsom's out there talking, so let's do that. This is Gavin Newsom. He's claiming, boy, capitalism just isn't working, after he explained how horrible he's been managing California. Listen to this.
1: Something's fundamentally broken here.
9: Yeah, you did it.
1: And that wealth is creating power, locking in rules and regulations, locking everybody else out.
9: While you're at French Laundry.
1: Can't play in the margins anymore. We can't fail more efficiently. Certainly, nostalgia is not working.
9: It isn't.
1: I would argue socialism is not going to work.
9: I agree with that.
1: But capitalism, as we know it, doesn't work.
9: Don't be stupid.
8: It does, though. It does. But what doesn't work is when you abridge it and you've got cronyism and all of that's not what works. His cadence is weird. Like, he talks like this, and it's just weird.
9: He does his hands, and Hakeem Jeffries does the same thing. It's annoying.
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0: truths live just outside the normal. You're entering into the paranormal.
1: Some of those truths are in the films and the television shows that we watch. Writer, former film reviewer, host of the Final Cut Film Podcast, retired freelance journalist, Albert Linear is with me tonight on Into the Paranormal. We've been talking about some of these conspiracy movies. Albert, continue what you were saying at the end of the last hour.
2: So, one of the things that I want to bring out in conclusion is that when I tell people that movies are about information, and as I mentioned before, I used my analogy of a cake, or I should say my illustration of a cake. And, you know, when it comes to these conspiratorial movies, they end up containing a certain amount of truth, not necessarily a

0: or are currently happening now. I'll give you an example. Like, if you look at a movie like The Enemy of the State, which came out in 1998, most people probably didn't know much about surveillance. They weren't aware of what cell phones could do, that there could be chips implanted in certain devices or on parts of your body. They weren't aware of what computers could do in terms of monitoring people or keeping track of people. But now in 2026, we're aware of that, right? What does John Voight say in that movie? Privacy has been dead for 30 years because we can't risk it. The only privacy that's left is inside of the inside of your head. And maybe that's enough. Now people have an understanding of that. They can say, that makes sense. Back in 1998, it was just pure entertainment, an amusing movie, fascinating movie, conspiracy film, but nothing more than a film. So that's what I mean in terms of movies or information. That's important. So, like I said, to me, I'm interested in conspiratorial movies primarily as entertainment, but it's looking at the conspiracy aspects in movies are fascinating. I don't think they're as interesting to me in real life. I'm more of a logical, empirical guy. So you have to separate the real conspiracies from the imagined ones. So that's really important. But just remember that, behind some of the movies that are out there, there may be some important details, some important facts, maybe some truthful aspects that you may not grasp now, but in the future, you'll look back and go, that movie was correct about this, or that movie may have been right about this. That's really important. It's like the movie Network, right? In some sense, it's a very accurate movie because it, the character, one of the characters in that movie gives a speech who says that the other character thinks in terms of nations and people. There are no nations. There are peoples. There are no Russians. There are no Arabs. There is one holistic system of systems. There is no third world. There is no West. Right? So, in some respects, there's some degree of truth to that. Not entirely, but in some degrees of truth. Certainly in Network, which is about television, you hear them talking about the College of Corporations. And if you look at America today, you can see those College of Corporations pretty much run things in this country. That's not conspiracy. It's pretty much fact. May not be always acknowledged or even looked at as something attractive to admit, but it's pretty much the reality. So if people want to check out my newer newsletters, actually, they can go to Noted and they can check out my stream, which is Sneak Reviews, and read some of my movie reviews there. I also have a TV newsletter, a new one called As Seen on TVs, where I've done a few articles thus far, maybe some more to come. And As Seen on TVs is at Beehive. And of course, as you mentioned, there's Final Cut, my podcast. It's been around for 3 seasons. It's coming to an end, but please check out the episodes. I'm going to be doing my final episode this year. Please check out Final Cut. You can find it at, I believe it's allanier.substack.com. That's Final Cut at allanier.substack.com. So please check those out. And
1: You wrote about the Truman Show and that possibly being a conspiracy film as well, right?
0: that's right on Final Cut, my newsletter. That was an interesting essay. That was an analytical essay, one of the analytical essays I do on Final Cut, which is also at allanier.substack.com. And that was an interesting one because I realized that my interpretation, of course, of an analysis of the Truman Show is that's fundamentally a conspiracy movie. When you think about it, it's a conspiracy of this company that has created this television show. And Truman is the star of the show, but he doesn't know it. And so they have to be able to, all these actors, there's all these sets and sound stages, which is Sea Haven, the town that he lives in. They all have to conspire.

0: fire to keep him in the dark so that he doesn't know that he's the star of a TV show that's beamed out to millions across the planet. So I think Truman is, the Truman Show is a conspiracy film. I call it, the essay was my a conspiracy of one. But yeah, I do think it's a conspiracy film. I don't know how many people would agree with that. I don't know if Andrew Niccol, who wrote the script, would agree with that. I don't know if, I think it was Peter Weir who directed the film, or Jim Carrey for that matter. But that's my analysis of it, and that's my assessment of the movie.
1: Albert, thank you so much for coming on the program tonight. Really enjoyed our conversation.
0: Thank you. I enjoyed being here. And thanks to all the listeners of Into the Paranormal.
1: Appreciate
0: Thank
1: it.
0: Thank you for having me.
1: Appreciate it. That's Albert Lanier with us. Lanier. I think I butchered that for most of the conversation. I went off my knowledge, and I have another friend who says their name the other way, but he says it best. Lanier. Albert Lanier. ALLANIER.substack.com is his website. And you'll find that in the links up at paranormalradio.com, by the way. And the shows are searchable, so you can go to the show section and type in what you think is the name of the guest, or even the episode number or a topic, and get that. 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That's down at the moment. 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

0: What are your thoughts on conspiracies and conspiracy theories tonight? Is it all a conspiracy? 503-389-3131. That's 503-389-3131. I want to welcome to the program author of the book American Conspiracies and Cover-Ups. He is Douglas Sirignano, graduated from Long Island University with a degree in history, and he's researched some of these conspiracies from JFK to 9/11, the Federal Reserve, rigged elections, suppressed cancer cures, and some of the other greatest mysteries of our time. And he's here with us now into the paranormal. Hi, Douglas.
1: Hi, thanks for having me. I listened to your show, and you seem like you got a good show, so thank you very much. I'm happy to be here.
0: I appreciate it. So why are you interested in some of these conspiracies?
1: Oh, well, you really want to get into it. I never talked to about this in other podcasts because you guys are open to the paranormal, right? So back in 1979, I'm pretty old. I'm 67, so in 79 I was 20. I got this, started getting this letter, Cosmic Awareness Communications, and it was psychic mediums, and they talked about different things from a higher consciousness. And one thing they talked about was conspiracies. And it was the continuation of Edgar Cayce's work. He's the most famous psychic of all time. And so that's how I got into it, by Cosmic Awareness Communications. They talked about, you know, the New World Order and the secret societies that control our government. And I didn't believe it just because a psychic said it. They told me to check out this book, check out that book. But it's a pretty interesting organization. Maybe your listeners want to check it out. CosmicAwarenessCommunications.org, I think it is. And that's how I first got into it. I never talked about that in another podcast, but because they think I'm crazy, but I think you guys are open to that stuff, right?
0: Absolutely. So you talked with a psychic or two?
1: No, they released a newsletter, Cosmic Awareness Communications. You guys, it's online. You can check it out. And every month they released a newsletter, and they talked about conspiracies, the Illuminati and all conspiracies. And that's how I first got into it. But then I checked out other books, and then when Alex Jones came along, everything that he said confirmed what Cosmic Awareness Communication said.
0: So, like what?
1: The biggest conspiracy, the biggest conspiracy is the deep state, that the secret societies that control our world are actually being controlled by the reptilian aliens. And so I don't talk about that either, but I think you guys are open up
0: okay,
1: to that.
0: So, what do you know about that? Are the reptilians aliens controlling us?
1: I think they are, but I didn't write about that in my book. But I'm talking about that with you because you're paranormal.com or whatever, into the paranormal. I didn't write about UFOs in my book, but I think they are. You know, I recently interviewed David Icke for another book I'm doing, and, you know, he seems to make a lot of sense. I think their aliens are here. It's going to be disclosed. I didn't write about it in my book, but I'm mentioning to you because that's what Cosmic Awareness said, and I think you guys are open-minded to that.
0: So the psychics in the newsletter talked about these reptilian aliens?
1: Yes, and other people have talked about it too, you know. I guess you have to have an open mind to think about that stuff, but there's a lot of evidence for it, right? And so it seems rational to believe it might be true, and these are the guys who want to have Big Brother and the fascist United Nations world government, and I think they had dinner with the Rockefellers and Rothschilds and influenced them. No, I think they influence the super rich guys who want to have Big Brother and who are, manipulating the world with all these conspiracies.
0: Okay, well, three things that you brought up so far: a New World Order, secret societies, deep state control. So is that what is going on here?
1: Yes. And I interviewed Jim Mars about that for my book. He also gave me a blurb for my book, Jim Mars. You know, he's the most famous conspiracy theory author in the world, I think.
0: God bless him.
1: And I interviewed him. Yeah, right? Did you ever have him on your show? Well, he passed away a couple of years
0: ago. I tried, and then he passed away. I was so sad. Didn't have the opportunity to talk with
1: him. Yeah, and, you know, we talked about, you know, how is it that there's this conspiracy to have a new world order? And he says, you know, the guys in the United Nations or the Council on Foreign Relations, They talk about that. And I think the conspiracy now is Agenda 21. The United Nations says if we don't listen to the United Nations police force, we're all going to burn up from global warming. And so we got to listen and become part of a United Nations world government, which is a bunch of propaganda BS. You know, I asked Jim about that. He said, no, I think we don't have to worry about global warming for another 100,000 years. So I think it's propaganda, this global warming nonsense, just trying to get us to the New World Order.
0: What, to lock us all inside? We're not supposed to go out and breathe hot air?
1: Well, I think they want to get us into the police force of the United Nations, controlling the world, and then everybody's got to do what they say. And you can't have cars, you can't have too many air conditioners. You know, this is the conspiracy theory of the New World Order. And, you know, if they get to fascism or if they get to United Nations world government, that's they were telling us, you got to listen to us, otherwise we're going to burn up. I talked to G. Edward Griffin about that also. I interviewed him for my book. And that's something he says, too. You know, G. Edward Griffin, famous book is... Creature from Jekyll Island about the Federal Reserve. You know, he believes that United Nations wants to be the world government and the police force of the world, too. And a lot of people believe that, right?
0: Wow. So is everything a conspiracy then?
1: No, I don't think everything, but a lot of them. I did 12 interviews about the topics that you mentioned. My website is AmericanConspiracies and CoverUps.com. And not everything, but a lot. You know, they say the difference between a conspiracy theory and a reality theory is 6 weeks. You get it?
0: Yeah, just wait a while. That's, you missed the beginning part of the show, but that's what I was alluding to. What is a conspiracy theory now could just be a conspiracy, as you say, 6 weeks from now.
1: It'll be a reality theory, because usually they're true, you know?
0: Right. I guess you can take the well, you got to leave conspiracy in there. You just take the word theory out once it becomes theory. It's just a conspiracy.
1: It's a reality then.
0: Yeah. Yeah. Absolutely.
1: But like with the COVID-19, you know, they said it didn't come from the Wuhan lab. You know, that's a conspiracy. Oh, that's nonsense. But it's obvious that it did come from the Wuhan lab. So that conspiracy theory became a reality theory, right?
0: Yeah, just in the past couple of months, there was a hearing and actually some documents that were released from my recollection that basically, you know, were saying, oh, it was the whistleblower. It was James Erdman. That's what it was. It was James Erdman in May who went basically and spilled the beans about Fauci. And the whole COVID scam.
1: Yeah. So did Tulsi Gabbard. Who's she? She just released.
0: Yeah, the
1: files.
0: Director of National Intelligence. I think she's out now. But yeah.
1: But for that, she released files proving that Fauci was a liar. I did a good interview about the dangers of vaccines with a guy named Dr. Alan Cantwell, and it was actually about the strong evidence that the AIDS virus came from bad vaccines. You know, the theory is that the super rich guys who want to control us, they want to depopulate the world and have less of a population because it'd be easier to control the world if there's less people. And they're trying to kill us with vaccines. You know, it sounds like a wild conspiracy theory, but it could be true. But
0: people are dying suddenly. I mean, they are. There's even those conspiracy theories about Lindsey Graham and about Mitch McConnell that I had talked about at the beginning part of the program. Makes you wonder. It may be something that you've even forgot about. You took the jab? I'm Jeremy Scott with Douglas Sirignano tonight. He is author of American Conspiracies and Cover-Ups, and we'll be right back on Into the Paranormal.

0: Considered by most, optimized curcumin is one of the few bioavailable and highly absorbable curcumin products on the market. Hi, I'm Dr. Mitch. Since most chronic diseases have inflammation, our optimized curcumin seems to be a perfect addition to any nutritional program. It makes sense to me that preventing or reducing inflammation is a key component to our overall health. The Mayo Clinic found that curcumin can decrease swelling and inflammation, has antioxidant properties, and research suggests that curcumin can prevent cancer, or at least slow the spread of cancer, and in many instances make chemotherapy more effective. It protects our healthy cells even from radiation. TotalWellness.com, where we help you to look good, feel good, and enjoy total wellness.
1: I'm Andrew Saul, Commissioner of Social Security. I'm here to warn you about telephone scammers pretending to be government employees.
2: ABC News, I'm Mike Dubusky. Sirens heard in Bahrain and Kuwait as officials there say Iran fired retaliatory strikes for the barrage of U.S. attacks it's faced in the last day. ABC's Karen Travers says President Trump is escalating the rhetoric.
3: We heard from the president in an interview that he did with Fox News, a president again putting that threat on the table to go after infrastructure in Iran, saying if Iran does not make a deal, he could potentially target bridges and power plants in that country. It's a threat we've heard from him in the past. He has said this repeatedly, but notable that this comes as the United States has, of course, escalated the strikes against Iran over the past week.
2: Several big confirmation hearings on Capitol Hill today, with Acting Attorney General Todd Blanche facing questions over the anti-weaponization fund and the Epstein files. Elsewhere, lawmakers grilled Jay Clayton, the president's pick to be director of national intelligence, and Erica Schwartz, the nominee to head the CDC. This is ABC News. During a hearing today, President Trump's national intelligence nominee repeatedly refused to say that Joe Biden won the 2020 election.
4: Multiple senators pressed Jay Clayton, a lawyer who currently serves as the U.S. attorney in Manhattan, about the outcome of the 2020 election. Georgia Senator John Ossoff.
5: Who won the 2020 election?
6: I'm not going to do this with you.
4: Clayton argued the questions amounted to political theater. But the remarks add to Democrats' criticism of Clayton's inexperience in intelligence matters and purported allegiance to Donald Trump. Clayton is still expected to be confirmed to replace Trump's acting pick for the job, whose brief yet controversial tenure has derailed the passage of a key surveillance law. Peter Harlamus, ABC News.
2: In Florida, the Blue Angels flying so low over Pensacola Beach during Breakfast with the Blues that it sent umbrellas flying. The Blue Angels say they're reviewing the incident. Mike Dubusky, ABC News.
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0: This is a Bloomberg Money Minute. Dealing with stubbornly high inflation, more Americans are using credit card rewards points for everyday purchases like gas or food. A new survey by USAA Federal Savings Bank finds over a third of respondents are redeeming those reward points for everyday expenses instead of saving them for a vacation or another big expense. More gains on Wall Street today thanks to better-than-expected wholesale inflation in June because of lower prices at the gas pump. The Dow today up 150 points, the Nasdaq up 162, the S&P added 29. An earnings beat after the close from United Airlines, which raised its profit forecast for the year, saying resilient travel demand is helping offset high jet fuel costs caused by the war in Iran. And former President...
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4: Hot and humid weather ahead as we go through the next few days. A widely scattered shower or thunderstorm possible overnight, a low dropping down to 71. A few widely scattered storms on Thursday, 90 degrees to the high. Heat index levels could approach 100 in a few spots. Friday, some scattered storms look possible, otherwise mostly sunny. Overnight low 72, afternoon high up in the low 90s. I'm meteorologist Mark Thibodeau from the Weather Channel.
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6: The internet is like a breeding ground for conspiracy theories.
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8: Conspiracy theories.
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9: The Order of the Illuminati.
8: Conspiracy theories. I know there's all sorts of conspiracy theories going on.
10: There has been a lot of talk online about the possibility that these cases might be connected.
3: Into the Paranormal with Jeremy Scott. Somewhere between the paranormal and abnormal.
11: My guest tonight, author of American Conspiracies and Cover-Ups, he is Douglas Sirignano. We were talking about the vaccines. My point being, you know, whether you took it or if you took it, I mean, whatever. But if you die suddenly years later, and it's unexplained, when are we going to have the conversation that maybe that had something to do with it? And it's not like they're going to say, yeah, we were putting stuff into the vaccines that was actually killing people. Talking with Douglas Sirignano again tonight. I mean, as far as other things that have been maybe suppressed, cover-upped, what there might be a conspiracy involved in, could be, in medical advancements that have been suppressed. Maybe diseases have been cured, that sort of thing, and or AIDS.
12: Yeah.
11: Maybe there is a cure to that as well, it's being suppressed.
12: I did an interview on that. I interviewed this guy. He's a foremost expert on alternative treatments for cancer. His name is Dr. Ralph Moss. He worked at Sloan Kettering in Manhattan, which is the most important cancer hospital, and they found out that Laetril, which is vitamin B17, is good and might cure cancer. Maybe not everybody, but some people were being cured, and that was suppressed. And so I did a good interview with him. And actually, another guy was Linus Pauling. He won the Nobel Prize for chemistry, and he said if you take mega doses of vitamin C, it could very well cure cancer. And mega doses has cured cancer of vitamin C, but the FDA didn't approve of his test and didn't promote that, even though he won the Nobel Prize for chemistry. And Dr. Linus Pauling ended up saying, everyone should know that the war on cancer is largely a fraud. So I did a good interview with Dr. Ralph Morse about that, yeah.
11: Big one is JFK, the assassination, and that has come back into the spotlight, particularly because of the Trump administration and Congresswoman Anna Paulina Luna, who is part of the declassification task force. You know, the JFK assassination. Will more information come out about that, and will there be more of a conspiracy found?
12: I think most people realize that was a conspiracy. I actually interviewed a guy named Barr McClellan. He's still alive. He was one of Lyndon Johnson's lawyers, and he wrote a book. You know, Lyndon Johnson obviously was Kennedy's vice president. He wrote a book saying Johnson manipulated and was behind Kennedy's murder. I don't know about that. I think he knew about it, and he engaged in the cover-up, but I don't know if he was the mastermind, because Johnson was very corrupt, and Kennedy was probably going to drop him from the ticket in 1964, and then he probably would have went to prison because he was involved with so much corrupt stuff, and so he knew Kennedy was going to get killed, and he probably helped, but I don't know if he was the absolute mastermind, because like 2 hours after Lee Harvey Oswald got caught, Lyndon Johnson's right-hand man, Clifton Carter, he called up a guy, Henry Wade, the prosecutor in Dallas, and he told him, Oswald acted alone. There's no conspiracy. This is, you know, Lyndon Johnson's right-hand man. How did he know 2 hours after the assassination that there was no conspiracy? He was covering it up. I think Johnson had something to do with it. I did a good interview with Barr McClellan. He was one of Johnson's lawyers, and he says Johnson was not a good guy, and he was probably in on the Kennedy assassination.
11: Do you think that the media plays a big part in what we've discussed thus far, this information and the narrative?
12: Yes, actually, I did an interview with the famous Professor Noam Chomsky about the media. I think, you know, people who go to your show or read my book, we realize that the media is fake news. I think Donald Trump, that's one thing he taught us. He said the media is fake news, and I think he was right about that, and more people are realizing that. Yeah, I interviewed Noam Chomsky. You know, he's a famous professor of linguistics, but he writes about politics, and his famous book about the media is Manufacturing Consent. So he says there's only six corporations that own the mainstream media, and so six CEOs could be controlling what we hear. You know, I think the media is the worst problem. You know, it doesn't get it right. It's controlled by corrupt guys who are, you know, hiding things. And I did a good interview with him, but also the CIA, they had a project to infiltrate the media back in the 60s, and I think they still are have a lot to do with the media. People in the media, powerful people are connected to the CIA, and also the Council on Foreign Relations was a think tank that the Rockefellers started in the 1920s. So many people are involved with the media who work for the Council on Foreign Relations, which is one of these New World Order groups that want to have a world government. So the media is very corrupt. Thomas Jefferson once said, "The man who never looks into a newspaper is better informed than he who reads them, inasmuch as he who knows nothing is nearer to the truth than he whose mind is filled with falsehoods and errors." So I think in every age, the media is controlled by special interests for political purposes, even in Thomas Jefferson's time.
11: Do you think that maybe there's, you know, a payoff here, or are, you know, is some of this because they actually share these beliefs, so they don't have any problem, you know, lying about it? If, say, the vaccine is meant to kill people, well, then they would have no problem pushing it, you know, if they're all for depopulation.
12: Well, that's Big Pharma. You know, Big Pharma has so much influence over the media. Big Pharma, I think Robert Kennedy said Big Pharma controls the media because they have so much advertising dollars in the media, so that the media can't go against what Big Pharma wants them to say. And so Big Pharma, I think, and guys who control Big Pharma are

0: corrupt criminals. I think organized crime runs our world. It's the secret societies that run the world, and Big Pharma is a part of that. And they control the media, and I think they control the politicians, and that's a problem. Hopefully Robert Kennedy can do something about it, but he's got the odds stacked against him. You know, he's an honest guy, I think, but the power of Big Pharma over the media and the politicians is really, really pretty strong, you know?
1: Yeah, I don't watch the nightly news on any network, just saying, but when I have in the past, I vividly remember, you know, the sponsorship, this paid for by such and such company. It certainly makes you wonder. We're with Douglas Sirignano tonight. I'm Jeremy Scott, somewhere between the paranormal and the abnormal. We'll be right back on Into the Paranormal.
2: Into the paranormal.
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0: AmericanConspiraciesAndCoverups.com, the website for our guest tonight. He is the author of American Conspiracies and Cover-Ups, Douglas Sirignano. So, I mean, you interviewed many leading researchers about many of the topics that we've discussed tonight.
1: Yes, yes. On the telephone. I got interviews on the telephones with them. I got Jim Mars, G. Edward Griffin. I got Professor Noam Chomsky. I got the leading expert on 9/11, David Ray Griffin. That might have been his last one because he recently passed away. Got the leading expert on election fraud, Bev Farris. I lucked out, you know. I got really good experts on all these topics.
0: Okay, so you mentioned the elections. There some evidence that there's been some monkeying with a ballot box?
1: Yes. Well, I interviewed Bev Harris about that. Her book was Black Box Voting. It was considered the Bible of election fraud. And she was on TV a lot back in 2010 and 2008. You don't see her around anymore, I think, because the establishment media doesn't want people to realize that Trump was right when he said the election was stolen. You know, I think sometimes the Democrats steal it and sometimes the Republicans steal it. It's not a partisan thing. But Bev Harris, she was the leading expert on it. And she talked about the company that stole the elections for George Bush against Kerry and McCain was Dominion. And they were run by guys who were in prison. And one guy was in prison for embezzling money through computer fraud. And he was running the machines. And then that was divulged, and it was sold to Dominion. And Dominion is the company that stole the election for Biden against Trump in 2020, right? And so, you know, sometimes the deep state steals the election for Democrats, sometimes for Republicans. But she says there's a lot of fraud, and it's been reported many times by small newspapers that there is election fraud. But you don't hear about it from the media because... Yeah,
0: I mean, if that was going on and word leaked out about that, maybe no one would vote, and then what would happen?
1: Yeah. Well, I think Trump was right about this that there's election fraud and something has to be done because sometimes the Democrats steal it, sometimes the Republicans steal it, but we need honest elections, and I think maybe paper ballots and no absentee voting. I think Trump is trying to do something about it, and hopefully he'll get it done. But something has to be done, I think.
0: Okay, so who then would be trying on either side? Because you pointed out that, both have tried to do this, or maybe have done this. Who else maybe might be making this go on behind the scenes?
1: Well, super rich guys who control the world is the Council on Foreign Relations, Trilateral Commission, Bilderberg Group. These are the richest guys in the world, and they're manipulating everything. And they use the CIA a lot. The CIA is just an arm of that deep state of those super rich guys who control things. And it's probably the CIA who's rigging the elections for the super rich guys who run the world through the Bilderberg and whatnot,
0: Okay, so you mentioned some of these names, but are there other secret societies that we know about?
1: Well, there's Bilderberg, Council on Foreign Relations, Trilateral Commission, and the Committee of 300. And there might be some others. Maybe you got to ask Alex Jones of that. He's a pretty much an expert. But those are the big ones, and they say the Rockefellers and Rothschilds are really at the pinnacle of it. These super... super rich families. There's 12 families that are supposed to be the super rich guys who are belong to the same clubs, and these are the guys who are manipulating things. Bilderberg, Committee 300, and there might be some others.
0: Are some of these subjects that we've discussed tonight, are we never supposed to know about, the truth about them? Is there an active effort to, as you allude to, conspire and cover up?
1: Absolutely, but that's why we've got to go to shows like yours and read books like mine. I think it is a cover up. It's a It's been going on maybe for centuries. These super rich guys and organizations has been going on maybe since the first civilization in Sumeria. It was the Knights Templar and then the Freemasons and then the Communists. You know, it's handed down from generation to generation to people who are manipulating things from behind the scenes in these secret societies. And they're definitely trying to keep things secret and trying to get to Big Brother and the world government.
0: One of my guests a couple of weeks ago was telling me all about, like, zero-point energy, which is a free energy, an alternative energy source. And it's like, well, if this existed, you know, then why do gas stations and, you know, fuel facilities and, you know, why is all of this going on? Why are they fracking? Why are they transporting this stuff? Why do we need it to put into our vehicles? If there is some sort of alternate energy source that is a renewable that doesn't cost anything. What do you think about that? Is there a conspiracy to not tell us about that?
1: Yes, I would say I didn't write about that alternative energy. I didn't write about it, but I think, you know, it's a super wealthy oil men who are controlling things, and they don't want solar energy or different types of energies to come through because it would break into their profits, the oil profits. It's definitely a conspiracy there. You know, whoever's got the power and the money is going to suppress things. You know why? Why don't we go to solar energy? It's because Exxon doesn't own the sun.

0: You get it?
1: Yeah, there's no money there.
0: At least not for them. Yes.
1: Maybe more money in our pocket because we're not paying out, you know, to basically survive.
0: Yeah, it'd be more money. They don't want more money for us. They want to consolidate all the money into like 1% of the world owns 99% of the wealth. This is the philosophy of the guys who run the world.
1: Okay, 9/11, I think we have time to tell me what you know about that.
0: Oh, I interviewed David Ray Griffin. He was the foremost expert on the idea that 9/11 was a inside job. And David Ray Griffin, I might have done the last interview with him because he was like 82 years old when I interviewed him, and he had a bad hip, and he said he's not doing any more interviews. And then he died like a couple years ago. But he was a great guy. And one interesting thing he said, you know, if bombs were inside the building, like the conspiracy is, how could they have snuck the bombs inside the building, you know? And the thing is, the security firm that did the security for 9/11, for the World Trade Center on 9/11, it was headed up by George Bush's brother and George Bush's cousin. So you make of that what you will. And there are plenty of people who saw bombs going off in the basement of the building before the planes hit. And I think it was a matter of the U.S. government, bad guys in the Pentagon and CIA, they wanted to attack the Middle East, and they needed a reason to attack the Middle East. They needed a new Pearl Harbor, and they got it with 9/11, you know?
1: Well, here's what I think, Douglas. I think that they are conspiring not to tell us about AI taking over everything.
0: Oh, that's another issue. I didn't write about that one, but they want to. I should write about that in my next book. AI is a big problem, right? It's that might be the New World Order conspiracy, the super rich guys. They want to take over the world through AI. And I didn't write about that, so maybe I'll write about that in my next book.
1: Some say that AI, you know, they look to them as like the god or a savior. So I guess depending on your perspective.
0: Yeah. No, it's a... You know, I heard Tucker Carlson talk about that recently. He's real concerned about the dangers of AI. It's like the machines are going to take over the world. I got to read up more on that. I think that's a real problem, and it's probably a conspiracy. Yeah.
1: Douglas, tell us about your book that's out now, and then I heard you drop a little nugget earlier that you're working on another book.
0: My book now is American Conspiracies and Cover-Ups. 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Got to put a slash between cover and ups. It's on Amazon. My next book, I'm interviewing spiritual authors about their spiritual beliefs. And so maybe I can get back on your show in 2 or 3 years.
1: Would love
0: to. I interviewed David Icke. Who else? Deepak Chopra. I got an interview with him. So that's paranormal stuff. That's interesting metaphysical stuff.
1: Let's do it, Douglas.
0: Maybe I'll give you. Yeah. All right.
1: Best to you.
0: Thank you very much.
1: Absolutely. His name's Douglas Serignano, AmericanConspiriesAndCoverUps.com. I'm Jeremy Scott. Until we talk to you next time, usually 22 hours from now if you're getting the full program, somewhere between the paranormal and the abnormal, I'm Jeremy Scott. Good night and God bless.
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0: back-to-back strikes. I'm Ted Lindner, Fox News. The U.S. military hitting Iran with two waves of strikes Wednesday, several days after an interim ceasefire deal was shattered. Tehran leadership is speaking out, claiming they're going to defend themselves.
1: Iran's foreign ministry spokesperson says that the country does not want to negotiate, that they're going to focus on defense. And just the top negotiator in Iran says there's no benefit for Iran to participate and abide by the memorandum of understanding. It comes as President Trump says he's not going to negotiate further. And he said this about future targets.
2: Next week comes the power plants. Next week comes the bridges. We're going to knock out all their power plants. We're going to knock out all their bridges unless they get to the table and negotiate.
1: The U.S. military carrying out a new wave of strikes, hitting dozens of targets, and the naval blockade reinstated following Tehran's attacks on ships in the Strait of Hormuz.
0: Fox's Alex Hogan. Meantime, Iran has allowed an American citizen to leave the country. President Trump taking a Truth Social on Wednesday to make the announcement, saying she was wrongfully detained during the final days of the Biden administration. The president praising her release as a gesture of goodwill by Iran. An attorney for Dina Karari, a U.S.-Iranian citizen, confirmed her identity. And the House has passed legislation that could make it so Americans don't have to change their clocks twice a year. The effort would make daylight saving time permanent.
3: House lawmakers arguing there are mental health benefits, and several industries like retail and tourism support more evening daylight, saying it's good for business. But others are wary. The trade group for the airlines says changes to existing daylight saving time would have considerable implications for aviation, including passenger disruption, crew and aircraft positioning, and domestic and international connectivity issues.
0: That's Fox's Grady Trimble. President Trump says he'll sign the legislation if it reaches his desk. 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
6: This is a Bloomberg Money Minute. This May was a strong month for retail sales. This June likely was less so. We will find out this morning when the Commerce Department posts its monthly retail sales numbers. June typically is a weaker month for sales, and although that might be the case this time, the World Cup effect means increased spending for travel and entertainment in and around the host cities, which could mean a small rise for June sales overall rather than a decline. Two reports tracking the housing market today. The monthly tracker of the nation's home construction industry from the National Association of Home Builders is expected to show sentiment unchanged this month from last, meaning historically on the lower end, with high prices, high mortgage rates, and high anxiety still plaguing potential home shoppers. We also get the Realtors Association's measure of home contract signings for June. Economists are looking for a reading on either side of flat following May's strong advance of nearly 4%. Andrew O'Day, Bloomberg Radio.
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14: Hot, humid weather, reduced rain chances the next couple of days. A widely scattered storm or two possible overnight. Otherwise, just some scattered cloud cover, your low 71. There could be a pop-up storm or two after about 5 p.m. on Thursday. Otherwise, good deal of sun. It's going to be a hot day. Highs around 90. Heat indices approach 100. Better chance of maybe a few scattered storms on Friday. Otherwise, mostly sunny, a high of 91. I'm meteorologist Mark Thibodeau from the Weather Channel.
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0: ABC News, I'm Mike Dubusky. President Trump is set to give a primetime address about supposed new information related to the 2020 election. The speech is already raising alarm among Democrats who fear the White House may be trying to cast doubt on the legitimacy of elections ahead of the midterms. Rain continues to pummel Texas, with Governor Greg Abbott saying crews have
1: News
0: already
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2: And throughout the remainder of this torrential rain is saving lives.
0: An alert remains in effect across central Texas as multiple rounds of heavy rain continue to produce a significant flash flooding threat. A similar message from Premier Doug Ford in Canada, where hundreds of wildfires are burning.
3: I promise that our government will continue to do everything we can to protect people and communities across Ontario.
0: Those fires have sparked air quality alerts across several states, expected to last into the weekend. This is ABC News. One airline anticipates $6 billion in added fuel costs this year.
4: United Airlines, in an SEC filing, signaled airfares will remain high for the remainder of the year. The airline says it spent $2.3 billion on fuel during this quarter alone, roughly 84% compared to the second quarter last year. United says it was able to cover half the increased fuel costs by raising airfares, saying passengers paid about 12% more per mile than a year ago. At the same time, United says passengers are not backing away from traveling, noting flights remain full across all bookings. Classes. Michelle Franzen, ABC News.
0: The prediction market Kalshi says it's evaluating proposed bets on flight cancellations. According to a government filing, they would be based on the percentage of flights canceled in a specific time period at an airport. But trade group Airlines for America says it has serious concern with any market that allows people to profit from cancellations. Mike Dubusky, ABC News.
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9: Hot and humid weather ahead as we go through the next few days. A widely scattered shower or thunderstorm possible overnight, a low dropping down to 71. A few widely scattered storms on Thursday, 90 degrees. The high heat index levels could approach 100 in a few spots. Friday, some scattered storms look possible, otherwise mostly sunny. Overnight low 72, afternoon high up in the low 90s. I'm meteorologist Mark Thibodeau from the Weather Channel.
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7: 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Popcorn tycoon Orville Redenbacher was born on this day, and in 1969, Apollo 11 lifted off. Many of us are trying to get by on less these days. Here are some ways to get more from that roll of aluminum foil. 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

0: This is a Bloomberg Money Minute. The cost of jet fuel has soared, and in response, so have airfares. But the airline passenger, at least for the time being, is hanging in there. So says United Airlines. Even as its outlook for the current quarter is tracking behind prior forecasts, the carrier expects travel demand to remain resilient, heading into the fall and helping drive up its full-year profit. Like rival Delta last week, United says strong spending by premium flyers is helping offset the more careful vacation planning by those who typically fly economy class. Earnings reports in the day ahead include the other United, health insurance giant United Health Group, as well as GE Aerospace. Later today, we hear from Netflix, widely expected to post another quarter of subscription growth, although the pace could be moderating, which might mean...
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6: Hot, humid weather, reduced rain chances the next couple of days. A widely scattered storm or two possible overnight. Otherwise, just some scattered cloud cover, your low 71. There could be a pop-up storm or two after about 5 p.m. on Thursday. Otherwise, good deal of sun. It's going to be a hot day. Highs around 90. Heat indices approach 100. Better chance of maybe a few scattered storms on Friday. Otherwise, mostly sunny, a high of 91. I'm meteorologist Mark Thibodeau from the Weather Channel.
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0: ABC News, I'm Mike Dubusky. Severe rain is prompting flash flooding concerns across Texas, with around 30 inches of rain expected in some areas. The National Weather Service confirming an EF1 tornado touched down in San Antonio in the last day. Meanwhile, the Northeast and Upper Midwest are in for some more
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0: Dr. James McDonald says those with respiratory issues are especially at risk, but wildfire smoke can affect everyone.
2: These particles, when they get into our system, get all the way down into our lungs, all the way down into our tiny breathing tubes, and even up next to our microscopic balloons, the alveoli, where we breathe, and they can cause inflammation. When they cause inflammation, that can make the individuals have asthma, get into an asthma attack, and other people have heart disease and lung disease have trouble with their underlying disease.
0: And the Trump administration leveling new 25% tariffs on Brazil. This is ABC News. Kentucky Republican Congressman Thomas Massie is joining a slate of Democrats to introduce the Epstein Transparency Act, Part 2.
3: The bill would enable Jeffrey Epstein's victims, members of Congress, and state attorneys general to challenge the Department of Justice in court for failing to fully turn over the Epstein files as required by law. Massie, who lost his primary early this year after Donald Trump endorsed his opponent, was one of the driving forces behind the first Epstein Transparency Act, which passed with near unanimous support. Peter Haralambos, ABC News.
0: Two men were shot inside a Kroger grocery store in Harris County, Texas, Wednesday, in what deputies say started as a domestic disturbance between both men. Deputies say there's no threat to the public. And more than 100 inmates at New York City's notorious Rikers Island prison got to watch the World Cup semifinal between England and Argentina. They were rewarded for good behavior. They were joined by none other than Mayor Zoran Mamdani, who says he wanted to celebrate the moment together. Argentina won. Mike Dubusky, ABC News.
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7: Hot and humid weather ahead as we go through the next few days. A widely scattered shower or thunderstorm possible overnight, a low dropping down to 71. A few widely scattered storms on Thursday, 90 degrees to the high. Heat index levels could approach 100 in a few spots. Friday, some scattered storms look possible, otherwise mostly sunny. Overnight low 72, afternoon high up in the low 90s. I'm meteorologist Mark Thibodeau from the Weather Channel.
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0: This is a Bloomberg Money Minute. Costs are going up for nearly all businesses, including techs, thanks in large part to a global shortage of memory chips driving up demand and prices. And that's prompted Apple to tweak what it charges for its Apple Care Plus warranty and tech support plans. Prices for monthly Apple Care Plus packages have increased by up to 50 cents for Macs and iPads. The increases are exclusively for new signups, so users of older plans will retain the current prices. Defense contract companies are finding themselves on the defensive after a public chiding from the president. During a summit aimed at strengthening the nation's defense industrial base, President Trump urged military contractors to speed up production, voicing frustration with...
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5: Hot, humid weather, reduced rain chances the next couple of days. A widely scattered storm or two possible overnight. Otherwise, just some scattered cloud cover, your low 71. There could be a pop-up storm or two after about 5 p.m. on Thursday. Otherwise, good deal of sun. It's going to be a hot day. Highs around 90. Heat indices approach 100. Better chance of maybe a few scattered storms on Friday. Otherwise, mostly sunny, a high of 91. I'm meteorologist Mark Thibodeau from the Weather Channel.
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1: ABC News, I'm Mike Dubusky. President Trump is set to give a primetime address about supposed new information related to the 2020 election. The speech is already raising alarm among Democrats who fear the White House may be trying to cast doubt on the legitimacy of elections ahead of the midterms. Rain continues to pummel Texas, with Governor Greg Abbott saying crews have already rescued dozens of people caught in the rising water.
2: Our primary focus right now and throughout the remainder of this torrential rain is saving lives.
1: An alert remains in effect across central Texas as multiple rounds of heavy rain continue to produce a significant flash flooding threat. A similar message from Premier Doug Ford in Canada, where hundreds of wildfires are burning.
3: I promise that our government will continue to do everything we can to protect people and communities across Ontario.
1: Those fires have sparked air quality alerts across several states, expected to last into the weekend. This is ABC News. One airline anticipates $6 billion in added fuel costs this year.
4: United Airlines, in an SEC filing, signaled airfares will remain high for the remainder of the year. The airline says it spent $2.3 billion on fuel during this quarter alone, roughly 84% compared to the second quarter last year. United says it was able to cover half the increased fuel costs by raising airfares, saying passengers paid about 12% more per mile than a year ago. At the same time, United says passengers are not backing away from traveling, noting flights remain full across all bookings. Classes. Michelle Franzen, ABC News.
1: The prediction market Kalshi says it's evaluating proposed bets on flight cancellations. According to a government filing, they would be based on the percentage of flights canceled in a specific time period at an airport. But trade group Airlines for America says it has serious concern with any market that allows people to profit from cancellations. Mike Dubusky, ABC News.
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9: Hot and humid weather ahead as we go through the next few days. A widely scattered shower or thunderstorm possible overnight, a low dropping down to 71. A few widely scattered storms on Thursday, 90 degrees to the high. Heat index levels could approach 100 in a few spots. Friday, some scattered storms look possible, otherwise mostly sunny. Overnight low 72, afternoon high up in the low 90s. I'm meteorologist Mark Thibodeau from the Weather Channel.
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6: 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Popcorn tycoon Orville Redenbacher was born on this day, and in 1969, Apollo 11 lifted off. Many of us are trying to get by on less these days. Here are some ways to get more from that roll of aluminum foil. 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
8: Two rounds of strikes ended. I'm Sue Guzman, Fox News. The U.S. has finished a fifth day of heavy strikes against Iran. As both sides try to come up with a new way to reach a peace deal. Fox's Christina Coleman.
9: CENTCOM says U.S. aircraft fired Hellfire missiles into the ship's smokestack after this commercial vessel ignored multiple warnings as it attempted to violate the U.S. blockade. The ramp up in U.S. strikes against Iran and the reimposing of the blockade comes as the U.S. mounts pressure against Iran to try and get them to negotiate a solid deal to finally end this conflict.
10: They do want to settle. We'll find out whether or not we settle with them or we just finish it off.
9: Also, U.S. warships have not sailed through the Strait of Hormuz for several months now, but that could change now that the U.S. has reimposed our naval blockade.
8: Jordan's military says it shot down 8 missiles launched by Iran targeting the kingdom. President Trump posting that Iran has released an American citizen held since December 2024. He added that she is now safely outside of Iran and in good condition. An attorney for Dina Karari, a U.S.-Iranian citizen, says her client was trapped in Iran on bogus charges of spying. South Central Texas facing catastrophic flooding in several communities where evacuations are underway.
11: The city recorded one of the highest rain totals in the state in the last 48 hours with over 15 inches of rain.
12: The rain sent local creeks and streams raging across roads, stranding drivers and isolating entire neighborhoods.
11: That was followed by rescues and evacuations. We met resident Don Fonza, whose neighborhood was impacted.
13: First, when I woke up, I didn't believe it was that bad. I didn't. And there was tornado warnings and things like that. I've never seen it that flooded before. The car halfway, you know, submerged. Just doesn't happen.
11: Going into Friday, heavy rain continues across South Central Texas. I am Brandi Campbell in Bernie, Texas. 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
19: This is a Bloomberg Money Minute. This May was a strong month for retail sales. This June likely was less so. We will find out this morning when the Commerce Department posts its monthly retail sales numbers. June typically is a weaker month for sales, and although that might be the case this time, the World Cup effect means increased spending for travel and entertainment in and around the host cities, which could mean a small rise for June sales overall rather than a decline. Two reports tracking the housing market today. The monthly tracker of the nation's home construction industry from the National Association of Home Builders is expected to show sentiment unchanged this month from last, meaning historically on the lower end, with high prices, high mortgage rates, and high anxiety still plaguing potential home shoppers. We also get the Realtors Association's measure of home contract signings for June. Economists are looking for a reading on either side of flat following May's strong advance of nearly 4%. Andrew O'Day, Bloomberg Radio.
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24: Hot, humid weather, reduced rain chances the next couple of days. A widely scattered storm or two possible overnight. Otherwise, just some scattered cloud cover, your low 71. There could be a pop-up storm or two after about 5 p.m. on Thursday. Otherwise, good deal of sun. It's going to be a hot day. Highs around 90. Heat indices approach 100. Better chance of maybe a few scattered storms on Friday. Otherwise, mostly sunny, a high of 91. I'm meteorologist Mark Thibodeau from the Weather Channel.
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1: ABC News, I'm Mike Dubusky. Severe rain is prompting flash flooding concerns across Texas, with around 30 inches of rain expected in some areas. The National Weather Service confirming an EF1 tornado touched down in San Antonio in the last day. Meanwhile, the Northeast and Upper Midwest are in for some more hazy skies as the Canadian wildfires continue to burn. New York State Health Commissioner Dr. James McDonald says those with respiratory issues are especially at risk, but wildfire smoke can affect everyone.
2: These particles, when they get into our system, get all the way down into our lungs, all the way down into our tiny breathing tubes, and even up next to our microscopic balloons, the alveoli, where we breathe, and they can cause inflammation. When they cause inflammation, that can make the individuals have asthma, get into an asthma attack, and other people have heart disease and lung disease have trouble with their underlying disease.
1: And the Trump administration leveling new 25% tariffs on Brazil. This is ABC News. Kentucky Republican Congressman Thomas Massey is joining a slate of Democrats to introduce the Epstein Transparency Act, Part 2.
3: The bill would enable Jeffrey Epstein's victims, members of Congress, and state attorneys general to challenge the Department of Justice in court for failing to fully turn over the Epstein files as required by law. Massey, who lost his primary early this year after Donald Trump endorsed his opponent, was one of the driving forces behind the first Epstein Transparency Act, which passed with near unanimous support. Peter Haralambos, ABC News.
1: Two men were shot inside a Kroger grocery store in Harris County, Texas, Wednesday, in what deputies say started as a domestic disturbance between both men. Deputies say there's no threat to the public. And more than 100 inmates at New York City's notorious Rikers Island prison got to watch the World Cup semifinal between England and Argentina. They were rewarded for good behavior. They were joined by none other than Mayor Zoran Mamdani, who says he wanted to celebrate the moment together. Argentina won. Mike Dubusky, ABC News.
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8: Hot and humid weather ahead as we go through the next few days. A widely scattered shower or thunderstorm possible overnight, a low dropping down to 71. A few widely scattered storms on Thursday, 90 degrees to the high. Heat index levels could approach 100 in a few spots. Friday, some scattered storms look possible, otherwise mostly sunny. Overnight low 72, afternoon high up in the low 90s. I'm meteorologist Mark Thibodeau from the Weather Channel.
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8: 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Popcorn tycoon Orville Redenbacher was born on this day, and in 1969, Apollo 11 lifted off. Many of us are trying to get by on less these days. Here are some ways to get more from that roll of aluminum foil. 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
10: Hitting Iran. I'm Ted Lindner, Fox News. The U.S. military hitting Iran with two waves of strikes Wednesday, several days after an interim ceasefire deal was shattered. Tehran leadership speaking out, claiming they'll defend themselves.
11: Iran's foreign ministry spokesperson says that the country does not want to negotiate, that they're going to focus on defense, and just the top negotiator in Iran says there's no benefit for Iran to participate and abide by the memorandum of understanding. It comes as President Trump says he's not going to negotiate further, and he said this about future targets.
12: Next week comes the power plants. Next week comes the bridges. We're going to knock out all their power plants.
10: Fox's Alex Hogan. Meanwhile, in Iran's capital city, a huge anti-U.S. billboard erected to President Trump inside a coffin. The caption, quote, "We kill Trump." The blunt message billboard in Tehran's Islamic Revolution Square, appearing following calls to assassinate

is tell your Alexa, Siri, or Google to play This Morning with Gordon Deal. 11 minutes now after the hour. 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
4: Fox News, I'm Sue Guzman. Many lawmakers expressing frustration over the Epstein files, hoping more of the documents will be released. Vice President J.D. Vance on Joe Rogan's podcast discussed the handling of those files.
5: We absolutely screwed up the comms of the Epstein files, like we just did. But do I think the reason we screwed up the comms is because we were trying to hide something? No.
4: Vance pointed to former Attorney General Pam Bondi, who he says wasn't prepared to talk about the files. President Trump pushing weapons makers to speed up manufacturing amid new strikes in Iran.
6: Speaking at a conference with defense and technology executives in Pennsylvania, President Trump told weapons makers to pick up the pace of production.
7: We have the best quality in the world, but we need a little more speed.
6: The president announced tens of billions of dollars in private sector commitments.
4: Fox's Jared Halpern. 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
10: Glad you're with us. Welcome into Thursday. President Trump's midterms campaign schedule has been lighter this year than his pace of hitting the road for Republican candidates during a 2018 midterm election cycle that saw big Democrat gains. Analysis from John Bennett, White House correspondent at CQ Roll Call. John, what have you calculated?
11: Back then, the president did just shy of 10 between January 1st and July 7th. And this time he's done 5. So that is a lesser rate than last time. Remember, in 2018, big Democratic gains in those midterms. Nancy Pelosi got her gavel back. The Senate was blue as well after that. And that created some headwinds legislatively for Trump 1.0. And this time, when you talk to folks over here at the White House, the difference so far is he's been involved in primaries, but not as involved as he was last time. Of course, just the reality, just the fact, I wasn't chased off this. He's spent a lot of time on the Iran war, both before, during, and now this post ceasefire phase that we appear to be in, as both sides are firing at each other again. So that's taken up some time. You can't really, if you need to be in the Situation Room at any moment, you can't fly to a swing district in New York State or Michigan or Wisconsin. The president needs to be here to make those hard calls and be in the Situation Room. You can't be on stage at a middle school talking up a congressional candidate when you're picking targets to hit that night in Iran. That's just a reality of the job. That's one reason. Another reason, and to be fair to the president and the White House, they continue to say he's going to be very active in the home stretch of this midterm cycle. And really, that doesn't start until after Labor Day. Some states will start sending out mail-in ballots in late September. They think they can send the president certain places after Labor Day. So they're still promising a robust campaign schedule. And the difference this time would be maybe he could be more of a closer than he was last time.
10: Hmm. We're speaking with John Bennett, White House correspondent at CQ Roll Call. The piece is called So Far, Trump's Midterm Campaign Schedule Slightly Behind.

0: ABC News, I'm Chuck Sievertson. President Trump's speech to the nation tonight is expected to focus on election security and the 2020 vote. Among the lawmakers saying it's time to look forward, not back, Senate Republican Majority Leader John Thune.
1: I don't know what he's going to say. Only thing I can tell you is we are focused on the 2026 election. At least I am, and I think most of my colleagues are.
0: Reuters reports the president plans to reveal intelligence saying China had the ability to interfere in the 2020 election. More American air attacks on targets in Iran. Iran not backing down, though it has released an American woman held there since 2024. Parts of central Texas getting 6 months worth of rain in days. And across the northern U.S., millions of people are under a smoky haze as winds bring smoke from some of the over 800 wildfires burning in Canada and northern Minnesota. Joggers in Boston.
2: Breathing's a little bit more strained than normal.
3: I felt a little bit in my lungs, like a little burn.
0: This is ABC News. Searches have been suspended in San Francisco Bay after a boat sank near Alcatraz. Three people still missing. Some serious questions after a loud and low flyover by the Blue Angels at a beach in Pensacola, Florida. ABC's Gio Benitez.
4: The jet dangerously low. One Blue Angel jet flies right above the water, and seconds later, a second jet roaring over a stunned crowd.
5: I've been coming for 10 years, and I've never seen a pass like that in my life.
4: The incident coming just days after the military suspended eight Apache helicopter pilots on a South Carolina flyover. But just days later, Secretary of Defense Pete Hegseth reversing the punishment.
0: Blue Angels saying they will conduct a review, and it almost sounds like a prequel to Jaws. A 14-foot great white shark, believed to be the biggest tagged in the Atlantic, recently spotted off North Carolina and appears to be headed north toward Cape Cod. Chuck Sievertson, ABC News.
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11: Mostly sunny and hot for us here today. Widely scattered afternoon and evening showers and storms are possible. Temperatures this afternoon climbing up into low part of the 90s. Our heat index approaching triple digits. Low to mid-70s tonight. Sunny, hot, and humid tomorrow. Again, widely scattered afternoon and evening showers and storms are possible. Highs Friday afternoon, low part of the 90s. Heat index up over 100. Better storm chances this weekend. I'm Ken Boone with the Weather Channel.
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13: Thanks for being with us. Welcome into Thursday, July 16th. Gordon Deal with Nicole Murray. Some of our top stories and headlines. The U.S. hits Iranian sites for a fifth straight day, including areas closer to Tehran for the first time. Canadian and Great Lakes wildfires sending smoke across the Midwest and Northeast. Flash flooding concerns west of San Antonio after another day of pounding rain across Texas. The U.S. Mint will soon produce a $1 gold coin with Trump's face on it. Stocks were slightly higher. Oil is slightly lower this morning. Argentina versus Spain for the World Cup final on Sunday. And why strangers rallied to help an airport worker in California. That story in about 20 minutes. 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Will the World Cup supercharge interest in youth soccer in the U.S.? Here's analysis from John Solomon, research director with the Aspen Institute. John, what do you anticipate?
14: Well, you know, it's certainly whenever there's a major event, it can really inspire, you know, lots of children to participate in that particular sport. And in this case, soccer, you know, it's drawn a lot of interest. You know, the U.S. had a good run for a little while until the round of 16 match. And it's brought a lot of attention. So oftentimes what you see after like major events, sometimes this happens with the Olympics, is there's a little bit of a bounce in participation coming out of a major event, so maybe in that first year or so afterwards. That doesn't mean though it's going to stay long term and be sustainable. So there's you want to try to capture that interest and leverage it and really sort of build sustainable infrastructure around it. So there's opportunities to have it grow and not sort of just taper off in a year or so.
13: Yeah. All right. So, I mean, have you thought about that? What does U.S. soccer in general do to sort of ride the lightning here?
14: Yeah. I mean, you know, one thing, you know, so we did a report in the in New York City and North Jersey looking at the state of youth soccer there. And one of the big issues, well, a couple. One is fields, right? There's just sometimes not enough field space, particularly in urban cities, but in many communities across the country. And so permitting can be a really big challenge. And so we need to be able to find, you know, more spaces and be more creative about the spaces as well. You can play, you know, small-sided games and pickup games at smaller locations and don't necessarily need a huge field. There are places in New York City where they have fields on top of roofs, you know, of buildings. But the biggest thing is that youth soccer, and there's been a lot of discussion around this, particularly since the U.S. loss. In the U.S., it's a pay-to-play model, yeah. Meaning it's very expensive for a lot of families, and it's leaving too many kids behind.
13: I'm part of that. I'm a paid soccer coach. I don't know how to change that, though. Right? In Europe, that's not how it works. South America, yeah. That's not how it works. You don't pay to play, which is usually how they find the best people, and I'm not sure we do that in the U.S., but how does that model change? These aren't loaded professional teams, money-wise, that we have in the U.S.
14: No, I mean, we need different pathways and less confusing pathways for parents as well. My understanding is, you know, one thing that's very unique about the U.S. is that the clubs and the programs who produce some of the most talented players don't end up getting a cut of that money back when if they turn professional. And so they are then having to try to find revenue and find money by hiking up the prices for everybody else. So that's one thing to potentially look at is what is like the transfer fee in a system look like if you are able to produce an elite player. But the biggest thing is, I really would love to see soccer in the U.S. just like take it down a notch a little bit and the pressure and focus more on the development of kids, the skill development, and just the joy of the sport as well. I mean, what you know, it sounds like you understand the system in many other places around the world. You go to many countries and it's a very joyful game and you can play pickup games quite freely. It creates a lot of creativity. And in the U.S., it's just very highly commercialized and highly structured. And it can lead to burnout. It can lead to overuse injuries and, of course, excessive costs.
13: Yeah. We're speaking with John Solomon, research director at the Aspen Institute's Sports and Society Program. We're talking about how the World Cup might influence youth soccer in the U.S. Finish up with just how this might be different from 1994. Do you have a feel for that?
14: Well, yeah. I mean, there's no doubt that soccer has grown more popular in the United States, you know, in these 30 plus years since then. I mean, if you think back to 1994, I mean, I remember it. I was, you know, graduating from high school. Mm-hmm. I remember just the 4 years earlier in 1990, and it was just this huge deal that the U.S. even made the World Cup. Yeah. I think some people, you know, may forget that or not know that, but it was, wow, we're playing Italy in the World Cup. This is incredible. Yeah. We got a shot on goal. That's amazing. You know, like yes. you didn't even think you could score goals against, right. You know, those types of teams, right? You just wanted to maybe hang around for a half or so.
13: Thanks, John. John Solomon, research director at the Aspen Institute's Sports and Society Program. By the way, make sure to check out a podcast of today's show. On the podcast, federal agencies ramp up pressure on the birth tourism industry and a pole dancing oops for a woman in Houston. 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Just do a search for This Morning with Gordon Deal. 20 minutes now in front of the hour. Coming up next, the woman who changed her online restaurant review because of her fat husband.
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19: Fox News, I'm Sue Guzman. Many lawmakers expressing frustration over the Epstein files, hoping more of the documents will be released. Vice President J.D. Vance on Joe Rogan's podcast discussed the handling of those files.
20: We absolutely screwed up the comms of the Epstein files, like we just did. But do I think the reason we screwed up the comms is because we were trying to hide something? No.
19: Vance pointed to former Attorney General Pam Bondi, who he says wasn't prepared to talk about the files. President Trump pushing weapons makers to speed up manufacturing amid new strikes in Iran.
21: Speaking at a conference with defense and technology executives in Pennsylvania, President Trump told weapons makers to pick up the pace of production.
22: We have the best quality in the world, but we need a little more speed.
21: The president announced tens of billions of dollars in private sector commitments.
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13: Thanks for being with us. Welcome into Friday Eve. It is time now for the mic drop with this morning's Mike Gavin.
23: Good morning. Well, as summer heat continues to bake most of the country, you might be looking for ways to beat that heat. A McDonald's McFlurry might hit the spot, but famously, the machines are often broken. Now, new analysis claims to shed light on the places where you're most and least likely to be able to score a McFlurry when you need one. The Action Network compiled nearly 6 years of data to get to the bottom of this. Nationwide, McDonald's ice cream machines are reportedly broken over 10% of the time. But congratulations to the citizens of Ashland, Kentucky. You have the most consistently working machines with only a 2.1% chance of running into broken equipment at one of the five locations studied. Other cities with impressively reliable odds, Yakima, Washington, and Germantown, Maryland. On the other end of the McFlurry spectrum is Cleveland, Tennessee, which was named the Broken Machine Capital of America. Easy. The odds of missing out on McDonald's ice cream there are a whopping 40 86.9%.
1: What?
23: So it's just like, it's a crapshoot.
1: Can we get the general manager on the phone in this place?
23: Yeah. I mean, why even bother having it on the menu if half the time you're not going to be able to get one? It's, it's just
1: put
23: pointless.
1: That, just put that yellow caution tape over it. Right? Go to the Home Depot and...
23: Yeah.
1: Jeez.
23: Well, let's hope so. That's
1: an impressive kind of data keeping thing here by what's the Action Network?
23: Action Network. I think they're like a gambling site, or you know, they handle a lot of data. So
1: impressive.
23: I don't know how exactly they compiled the data. I don't know if they kind of called the places or just again sort of like online reviews. I'm not exactly sure how accurate this is, but you know, they certainly seem to they did a good job of selling it anyway, making it seem like they got to the bottom of this.
1: So if you're desperate at 1:30 in the morning, on Saturday. Ashland, Kentucky is your place to go.
23: That's your place to go.
1: For a reliable McFlurry machine.
23: Cleveland, Tennessee, you are pretty much out of luck.
1: Love it.
23: And I have to preface this story by saying that I have no idea how real it is or when it might have taken place. But it's been making the social media rounds this week, and it's just too funny not to talk about. A woman has gone viral for her hilarious online restaurant review. In the post, which we hope is real, the woman named Diana writes, "I am absolutely livid. My husband drove all the way to pick up our Outback order, and you people forgot the bloomin' onion.
1: Oh boy.
23: That was the only thing I wanted." Mm. You can understand Diana's frustrations and the 2-star rating that she gave to that Outback location, but she was later forced to post a contrite follow-up. The post reads, "My fat husband ate the bloomin' onion in the car and lied. I'm sorry, and I don't know how to delete reviews." Commenters had some mixed feelings about these posts. Many were laughing, of course, and applauded her for trying to make it right in the end. Others wanted to find out how her fat husband felt about the name calling and his newfound internet fame.
1: Yeah, because it seems he perhaps also achieved a 2-star rating here, 2-star review.
23: Let me tell you something. How did she not know this immediately? I mean, you eat a bloomin' onion in the car on your way home, and I mean, there's no evidence. There's no grease on this guy.
1: Yeah.
23: There's no wrappers. There's no nothing. I don't know. She did not do a great job of investigating this. You know, this claim of his that they just didn't give it to her.
1: So perhaps he's a repeat offender and has just mastered this technique.
23: This is not his first time, 100%. I mean, just the smell alone, just walking into the house, he must have smelled like bloomin' onion.
1: My fat husband.
23: Yeah.
1: 13 minutes now in front of the hour.
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26: Taking the day's information and helping you make sense of it all. 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
13: Glad you're with us. With just 21% of home purchases last year made by first-time buyers, compared to the historical average of 40%, the personal finance company WalletHub released a report on the best cities for first-time home buyers. It took the pulse of real estate in 300 cities using 22 key metrics. It found that Palm Bay, Florida, on the ocean, is the best city for first-time homebuyers. It's among the leading cities in the country when it comes to active home listings per capita and new building permits per capita. Palm Bay is the fourth highest millennial home ownership rate and the fourth highest home appreciation rate in the country. It's followed on the list by Surprise and Gilbert, Arizona. Yuma, Peoria, and Chandler were other Arizona cities in the top 10. Flint, Michigan has the most affordable housing. Honolulu has the lowest real estate tax rate. 8 minutes now in front of the hour on This Morning. Once again, here's Nicole Murray.
27: And now, the three big things you need to know. Number one.
8: The United States has expanded strikes on Iranian targets this morning, hitting areas near the capital and farther north for the first time. American forces also disabled the ship that allegedly tried to get through the blockade of Iranian ports. Vice President J.D. Vance.
9: What we're doing is a delicate diplomatic dance where we're using economic leverage points, we're using carrots and sticks, we're trying to talk to the pragmatists, and then, of course, when they commit acts of violence, we're responding to it. And all those things are happening simultaneously to get us on a better trajectory.
8: It is the fifth day Iran and the U.S. have traded attacks with hopes of controlling the Strait of Hormuz.
27: Number two.
8: Heavy smoke from wildfires have blanketed the Midwest and Northeast, harming air quality during a summer heat wave. State Health Commissioner Dr. James McDonald in New York.
11: I think it's important that if you don't have air conditioning, to see if you can get to a place with air conditioning. One of the things that's important to remember is sometimes if you don't have air conditioning, you open your windows, maybe to let a breeze in. But when the weather is not good like this and the air quality isn't good, you don't want to keep your windows open.
8: More than 100 wildfires are burning in Canada.
27: Number three.
8: Two people are in critical condition after shots were fired inside a Kroger supermarket outside Houston, Texas. Harris County Captain Juan Flores.
12: Inside, we did locate another individual with several gunshot wounds. Inside of the store, it took us a while to clear it. It's a big progress here.
8: Investigators are looking into reports that one of the victims was the shooter. President Trump has overturned a suspension of ICE traffic stops that multiple law enforcement sources said had been implemented after fatal shootings in Texas and Maine over the last week. ICE agents had previously been instructed to immediately halt most vehicle stops, except in cases involving serious criminal targets. The World Cup finals are set.
14: Messi driving in, Messi crossing back, post, there it is! Lautaro Martinez, stoppage time, go ahead goal for Argentina!
8: The call on Fox as Argentina's Lautaro Martinez scores the game-winning goal against England in the 92nd minute of the match. The score, 2-1. Argentina now faces Spain in the finals on Sunday. Episode 79 of When the Mic is Off is live on Facebook, Instagram, TikTok, and X. This week, we ask if it's necessary to ban minors at malls without an adult. Deborah McLean said she couldn't imagine going to the mall with her parents as a teen. Eric Bright said if teens are misbehaving, the blame should fall on the parents.
13: Got that right, Eric.
8: I mean, yeah, but you're going to ban them all together? Where are they going to be allowed to go?
13: Not
8: anywhere?
13: Not the mall's problem. 6 minutes in front of the hour.
4: The board recommends approving.
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19: 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Hyundai is moving to acquire tech investment firm SoftBank's remaining stake in Boston Dynamics, securing full ownership of the robotics pioneer. By taking control of Boston Dynamics, the carmaker will combine the robotics company's AI expertise with its own manufacturing know-how to speed up the development of next-generation robots. Hyundai plans to deploy humanoid robots at its auto plant in Georgia starting in 2028. Turning to the market, S&P futures are looking at losses today on escalating tensions in the Middle East. Traders are concerned that energy prices and inflation will stay high as the conflict continues to rage. And a growing number of corporate leaders buckling under the stress of the artificial intelligence age are looking for a chief of staff. The role is part confidant, part concierge, and part consigliere. Postings for the job more than doubled last year, according to Revelio Labs, with salaries reaching $400,000. Courtney Donahoe, Bloomberg Radio.
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1: Glad you're with us. Lucinda Thackeray was sitting at John Wayne Airport in Southern California waiting for a flight home to Utah when she saw a man working on the tarmac who appeared to be in a lot of pain. KSL Television says before boarding, she recorded a short TikTok asking if anyone knew who he was. Before long, the internet ID'd him as 64-year-old James Blair, a Navy veteran. He's trying to arrange knee surgery, but much of his income goes toward caring for his elderly mother, who's in hospice. Thackeray launched a GoFundMe, and donations, as you can imagine, poured in. It's grown to more than $184,000. Although he's still working and continuing to care for his mother, Mr. Blair bought himself something he'd gone without for far too long, and that's a new bed. That'll do it for this hour. For Nicole Murray and Mike Gavin, I'm Gordon Deal. Thanks for listening to This Morning, America's First News.

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7: Bobbing around during the day and then for 6 hours at night. I'm Dave Anthony, Fox News. Two waves of strikes across Iran.
8: Some of this information now is coming from Iranian state media, not confirmed by the U.S.
7: Fox's Mike Tobin in Tel Aviv.
8: Air defense is triggered very close to Tehran, showing U.S. forces striking further north than they have in this round of fighting. Also, barracks for Iran's 388th Mechanized Infantry Brigade were hit. The town of Ranshar to the southeast, that brigade operates tanks and armored vehicles. Also, as part of the blockade, the U.S. has now fired on a commercial ship. The U.S. Central Command says the tanker was headed toward Karg Island, Iran's primary oil export hub. The ship ignored multiple warnings. U.S. aircraft fired Hellfire missiles into the smokestack and disabled it.
7: And Iran's been retaliating, launching drones and missiles targeting American bases in Bahrain, Jordan, and Kuwait. But President Trump insists
9: they want to settle so badly. They don't like what we're doing.
7: Again, warning, if Iran doesn't return to nuclear negotiations, the U.S. will bomb Iran's bridges and power plants next week. Tonight, the president will make a primetime address at 9 p.m. Eastern. He says he'll focus on election integrity as the president continues to claim there was fraud in the 2020 election he lost. The president's urging Congress to pass new regulations like voter ID and mail-in ballot restrictions, but Democratic Senate leader Chuck Schumer says,
10: Mr. President, the SAVE Act ain't passing. It ain't passing in the Senate, it ain't passing with Democrats, and it ain't passing in the courts.
7: There's a yellowish haze in the sky from the Great Lakes region as smoke from wildfires from Canada and Minnesota spreads all the way to Boston, New York, and Philadelphia, and you can smell it in the air.
11: We are expecting that air quality to reach unhealthy levels, so a good idea to stay indoors, avoid being outside for long periods of time.
7: Fox Weather's Bane Froney. South Texas keeps dealing with rain up to 30 inches in some areas, leading to flooding. The threat of even more today. Roads have been inundated, cars stuck, people needing rescue. 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
5: Stay on top of the latest forecast with America's Weather Team in the palm of your hands.
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5: 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Just click listen, then swipe right and hear the latest news updates on your time. 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
7: The Senate will hold confirmation hearings today for the nominees to lead the TSA and the Labor Department, and a hearing will continue for Acting Attorney General Todd Blanche.
13: I'm proud of what we've done to help American families see safer streets and to have a fair shot at the life they're working to build.
7: But Republicans, and especially Democrats, questioned Blanche about the Jeffrey Epstein files and the Trump IRS tax settlement. The Director of National Intelligence nominee also had his confirmation hearing.
14: Republican Senator Mike Rounds introduced Jay Clayton to the Intelligence Committee.
15: He made the most of his time in New York by prosecuting some of America's worst enemies and threats to our national security.
14: Several Democrats, including Georgia Senator John Ossoff, insisted on asking Clayton if he believed President Biden was elected in 2020.
15: Well, we're going to keep doing it because you're not being honest and forthright.
16: I'm not going to engage in the theater.
14: Clayton had previously said in the hearing multiple times that he is not an election denier and that President Biden was certified as the winner in 2020. Jessica Rosenthal, Fox News.
7: We'll get an update to the economy next hour. Retail sales, after two reports this week showing a decline in inflation in both consumer and wholesale prices on Wall Street, stock futures have been lower. At soccer's World Cup, the final is set.
17: England got on the board first in this one with Anthony Gordon scoring in the 55th minute. But the defending champions, with their backs against the wall, crawled their way back again. Enzo Fernandez scored a screamer from outside the box in the 85th minute to tie the game. And then in the 92nd minute,
18: Messi driving in, Messi crossing back.
17: The call on Fox to give Argentina the lead and the win 2-1. They will face Spain in the FIFA World Cup final on Sunday. Tony Genualdo, Fox News.
7: Golf's last major tournament is underway in England, the Open Championship. Six players tied for the lead at 3-under par, including Scottie Scheffler. I'm Dave Anthony, and this is Fox News.
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23: Hot and humid for us here today. Mostly sunny skies, widely scattered afternoon, evening showers and storms possible. Highs up around or just over 90 with a heat index approaching triple digits. Low to mid-70s tonight. Sunny, hot and humid tomorrow. Again, widely scattered afternoon, evening showers and storms possible. Low 90s, heat index up over 100. Better storm chances for the weekend. I'm meteorologist Ken Boone at the Weather Channel.
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24: Floyd County gets a clean audit review for the fiscal year ending December 31st, 2025. Good morning in the News Talk 98.7 News Center. I'm David Crowder. Allison Hightower with Malden and Jenkins presented the audit results during Tuesday's Floyd County Commission meeting.
25: Our responsibility as the auditors is to audit the financial statements in accordance with government auditing standards in the U.S. as well as generally accepted auditing standards. Our objective is important because we only provide reasonable assurance that the financials are free from material misstatement. And the financial statements themselves are the responsibility of management. As for the audit results, we issued an unmodified modified or a clean opinion. So that's the best opinion to have. Great news to report there.
24: The audit also included a report on the county's internal control over financial reporting and compliance. There were no deficiencies found.
25: We also issued a report on the county's major federal programs. That was a clean, unmodified opinion. We had to audit three major federal programs this year since the county expended over $1 million in federal grant program money. And those three programs were the CSLFRF, that's the COVID program, your hazard mitigation grant program, and then your airport program.
24: The audit was completed in June and will be submitted to the Government Financial Officers Association, which will issue Floyd County a certificate of achievement and excellence in financial reporting. Advent Health celebrated the opening of its new Cancer Pavilion in Rome on Wednesday. The Cancer Pavilion brings a wide range of cancer services together under one roof, including a breast center, hematology and oncology specialists, a spacious light-filled infusion center for cancer treatments, and an on-site laboratory along with a pharmacy. Following the program, guests were invited to enjoy self-guided tours of the new facility, which is located at 641 Braves Boulevard. We have video from the ribbon cutting at WRGANews.com. A Rome woman was arrested on a methamphetamine possession charge during a traffic stop on Georgia Loop 1 at Turner Chapel Road on Tuesday. According to Floyd County Jail records, 36-year-old Charlie Elena Watkins was found with meth as she was being arrested on a warrant for contempt of Superior Court. She was also found to be driving with a suspended license and suspended registration. A West Rome man has been arrested on a felony count of violating Georgia's sex offender registry law. According to Floyd County Jail records, 50-year-old Dehan Hubbard Graves failed to notify the Floyd County Sheriff's Office that he had obtained a new phone sometime around May of this year. Graves is also charged with a felony probation violation. More news and video online at WRGANews.com. 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

Well, good morning to you. We're about 11 minutes after 7 o'clock here at Rome's First News WRGA, and glad to have you with us on a Thursday morning. A bit of a muggy Thursday morning, but then that's not altogether unusual, is it? We have 73 degrees, 73 on Rome's north side to start this Thursday morning. We kind of anticipate that we may get up as much as 89 today. Man, it's going to be cooking today. It's going to be warm, to be sure. But again, that's not altogether unusual for the, what is this, the, second and a half week of July. We're just 2 weeks away from the start of school. Good gracious. Teachers, I'm sure you're bemoaning the fact that your summer is over. I'm sure a lot of teachers are probably working to get in their last-minute vacations before we go off to back to school. And, of course, the big deal here in Rome is the new middle school will be opening in just a couple of weeks. Beautiful new facility off of the Loop 1 bypass. You can get in.

0: It's 30 something years old, so it's, you know, it evidently outlived its usefulness as a school. But we're anxious to see what's going to fill all of that building up as we move forward. Let's take a look at our calendar for this Thursday and Friday and really on into the weekend. Today, Rotary meets at noon at the Coosa Country Club, and they will have a big program today on PFAS, the perfluoroalkyl whatever, the stuff that has fouled up our water, those forever chemicals. A gentleman whose company has purportedly developed technology to kill PFAS should be an intriguing program today for Rotarians. Friday, I understand talking with an exchangeite that the Exchange Club Friday is going to be having an outing at the Rome Emperor's game to celebrate perhaps their 90th anniversary in Rome. So congratulations to the Exchange Club. Friday morning, the Tourism Jackson Hill Farmers Market will be open from 8:30 until 11. Well, make it 11:30, 8:30 to 11:30. The Lovejoy Baptist Church in South Rome will be celebrating their Summer Explosion program. It's kind of a back-to-school-ish event from 8 a.m. until noon at Lovejoy on Branham Avenue. Let's see. What else have we got going? I guess that's really about it for today and tomorrow. Saturday, of course, there will be the Ridge Ferry Farmers Market. Will be held Saturday. That's going on Saturday from 7 until 11. And that's right now, that's pretty much our calendar for the rest of the week and weekend. We've got 73 degrees on the north side. And I hope you all can't hear my stomach growling today. This thing has been going bonkers today. I ate plenty yesterday, but including a double helping of lettuce at Wednesday night church supper. I hope that doesn't, I don't think that's led to any cyclosporiasis. We were guaranteed that the salad was washed well and frequently. So if you hear the stomach growling, just laugh, okay?
1: Now, the Success Journal. Here's Chris Whitting.
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8: 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I'm John Thayer. The World Cup final is set. Argentina rallied yesterday to beat England 2-1 in the second semifinal. That sets up a World Cup final of Spain against Argentina Sunday in East Rutherford, New Jersey. The third place match will take place in Miami Gardens, Florida. On Saturday, France will meet England. The Atlanta Braves are home tomorrow night when the Braves take on the Texas Rangers. The Braves are 55-40. Chris Sale will get the start for Atlanta tomorrow. He is 9-6 on the year. NASCAR Cup Series back in action on Sunday night. It's the Window World 450 under the lights in North Wilkesboro, North Carolina. 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
9: Fox News, I'm Gianna Gelosi. President Trump announced Iran allowed an American citizen wrongly detained to leave the country, calling it a gesture of goodwill by Iran on Truth Social, but strikes continue.
10: Iranian authorities claim to have struck U.S.-linked targets across the region in Jordan, Kuwait, and Bahrain. The United States military has itself completed another six-hour wave of strikes. Separately, the U.S. fired on and disabled an unladen oil tanker, which we're told was attempting to sail towards a blockaded Iranian port.
9: It's Fox's Jonathan Savage. Canadian wildfire smoke across the U.S.
11: Think Detroit, Pittsburgh, New York, Boston. This is taking you from Thursday all the way into Friday down towards D.C. Obviously, those winds can shift the wildfire smoke in pretty drastic ways, but do expect to see rounds of this smoke kind of moving across the mid-Atlantic.
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16: Mostly sunny and hot for us here today. Widely scattered afternoon and evening showers and storms are possible. Temperatures this afternoon climbing up into low part of the 90s. Our heat index approaching triple digits. Low to mid-70s tonight. Sunny, hot, and humid tomorrow. Again, widely scattered afternoon and evening showers and storms are possible. Highs Friday afternoon, low part of the 90s. Heat index up over 100. Better storm chances this weekend. I'm Ken Boone with the Weather Channel.
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22: After 7 o'clock and 73 degrees on Rome's north side. Boy, a big congratulations to the folks at Advent Health Redmond. They had the ribbon cutting yesterday for the new Advent Health Redmond Cancer Pavilion, located on Braves Boulevard. They're right next to the Advent Health Stadium. Nice groundbreaking ceremony yesterday. Hot and humid. Boy, the fans were a necessity yesterday. The speeches were graciously short. And the tours of the building, just a magnificent building. Yet another addition to Rome's continually growing, expanding, and critical to our community healthcare systems. Just a great, great, great facility. What do you say we help get somebody to the airport? Coming up today, if you're headed to the Hartsfield-Jackson International Airport, US 278 is your preferred route time-wise, an hour and 39 minutes, an hour and 46 should you choose to go down I-75, maybe to the International Terminal. If you're headed up to Chattanooga, an hour and 16 minutes quick trip up Chattanooga way to the Chattanooga Metropolitan Airport via I-75. If you want to take the scenic route up US 27, we're talking about an hour and 23 minutes going up through Somerville, Lafayette, and Fort Oglethorpe. Our drive away for the day, Gatlinburg. Let's go to the mountains for the last little bit of time before we go back to school. 3 hours and 34 minutes to get you up to Gatlinburg. If you're headed out of town, we hope you have a great trip. If it's a business trip, hope it's a successful trip, and come on back to us just as quick as you can. Coming up this morning on AM 1470 WRGA, FM 98.7 WRGA, Georgia's sixth oldest radio station. At 7:36 or so, Bill Crane will be joining us from Atlanta. We'll be talking a little bit of politics, and the AJC in an article today is indicating that they believe that Keisha Lance Bottoms is making inroads in parts of rural Georgia. So we'll get a take on that, as well as other political information from Bill Crane. At 8:10 this morning, our good friend Dan Bevels is going to join us from the Atrium Health Floyd Foundation. They are at the end of yet another grant cycle, helping out organizations across our community, and we're going to hear about that this morning. And then at 8:36, Christy Kent will be in with us from the tourism office and talking about everything that's going on in Rome this weekend. And again, there is gracious plenty. One of the cool things that's going on this weekend, the Rome International Film Festival folks are having a movie night for Film and Entertainment Society members. Saturday night, 7 o'clock at the DeSoto Theater, it's Dirty Dancing, part of the Tolles Temple and Wright Family Fun Series. Admission is included with your Film Society Pass. You might go online and figure out how you can obtain one of those if you'd like to go to see Patrick Swayze and the gang do that thing. In addition to the normal concessions for the show Saturday night, Dirty Dancing, they will have a couple of two special themed wine slushies. The Hazy Swayze. That sounds kind of fun. A Hawaiian Blue slushie. And the Watermelon Smash. Almost sounds like a country line dance, doesn't it? Sounds like something that Kenny Chesney might sing about. A refreshing pink rosé slushie. And all of that Saturday night. If you are not a Film and Entertainment Society member, it's never too late. But check out the RIF website for that.
0: This is a Bloomberg Money Minute. More homeowners are falling into foreclosure. According to real estate analytics firm Adam, foreclosure filings jumped 21% in the first 6 months of this year compared to the same time a year ago. It shows that homeowners may be facing more financial strain this year. States with the worst foreclosure rates are Florida, South Carolina, and Indiana. Checking on your money, S&P futures are slipping this morning as uncertainty swirls around the Middle East. The U.S. striking Iran for a fifth straight day as tensions rise. And more Wall Street money is flowing into professional sports. The Yankees are said to be in advanced talks to raise nearly $3 billion in financing from investing giant Apollo Global Management. Sources tell us some of the funds will be earmarked for growth opportunities. The Yankees are the financial heavyweight of baseball, with Sportico estimating the club to be worth more than $9 billion. No comment so far from Apollo or the Yankees. Courtney Donahoe, Bloomberg Radio.
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1: ABC News, I'm Chuck Severton. The sun's coming up on a smoky, hazy morning for a lot of people, all thanks to wildfires in Minnesota and Canada.
2: It is such a dense area of wildfire with so much smoke that smoke is being captured by the top of this heat dome that we're under and then brought on down with the winds to the surface all the way from Wisconsin and Michigan right through Toronto, Canada, and yes, here in Philadelphia and New York.
1: ABC News Chief Meteorologist Ginger Z. Forecast in parts of Texas, rain and a lot of it. The governor says the storms could dump around 30 inches in some areas. President Trump wants to address the nation tonight, and he's reportedly set to talk about the 2020 election. Reuters says he'll reveal intelligence showing China had the capability to meddle with the vote. The U.S. today expanding strikes on Iran, hitting targets farther north, and Iran retaliating with attacks on American allies. This is ABC News. Backing a temporary halt to routine immigration enforcement traffic stops, Maine Senator Susan Collins, after ICE officers shot a driver to death in a coastal town of Maine Monday, less than a week after an ICE agent in Houston shot and killed a man in a traffic stop during a deportation crackdown.
23: Senator King and I have also written to the acting attorney general to ask that the state government also be involved in the investigation.
1: President Trump does not support a suspension of ICE traffic stops. More than 100 House Democrats voted to wipe out military aid to Israel yesterday in a vote that highlighted new divides within the party. The measure failed to pass. Overseas stock markets overnight mostly declined and oil prices slipped despite a flurry of air attacks between the U.S. and Iran. U.S. stock futures edged lower. Chuck Severson, ABC News.
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16: Hot and humid for us here today. Mostly sunny skies, widely scattered afternoon, evening showers and storms possible. Highs up around or just over 90 with a heat index approaching triple digits. Low to mid-70s tonight. Sunny, hot and humid tomorrow. Again, widely scattered afternoon, evening showers and storms possible. Low 90s, heat index up over 100. Better storm chances for the weekend. I'm meteorologist Ken Boone at the Weather Channel.
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8: We are close to the start of the first ever school year for the Northwest Georgia Charter Academy in Cave Spring. Good morning in the News Talk 98.7 News Center. I'm David Crowder. Teachers report on Monday, and several events to celebrate have been scheduled leading up to the first day of school on August 3rd.
25: We're also asking for the community, or every community, Polk, Rome City, Floyd, to line our streets and welcome our teachers on their first day, July 20th, between 7:15 and 8 a.m. Monday. I'm asking them to do the same thing August 3rd for our students, just to show the love and support that I know our communities can show and give to those that are getting ready to start the fun year of school.
8: Community Engagement Committee Chair Cassie Taylor Potts. There are opportunities for the public to see the new school as well.
25: Sneak peek date is July 28th. It's a Tuesday from 6 to 7. We have a open house, which is for most of just our students and our teachers to get to know each other. That's July 30th. July 31st is our ribbon cutting with the chamber, which we are so excited about, and that will be at 10 a.m. in the morning. The executive director for the State Charter School Commission will be in attendance at our ribbon cutting, and he will be speaking.
8: There is still time to get on the wait list if you are interested in your child attending the academy.
25: We have wait lists in all grades. They're small wait lists, so I encourage anyone that has been told there's a wait list to still get enrolled. Kindergarten has a couple of seats open right now, so if you have a kindergartner that will be starting this year, I encourage them to get that seat before it's taken. The goal is to have it two classrooms deep. So if we have a classroom full, we want at least two classroom sizes on the wait list.
8: The academy is looking for two bus drivers. If you have a CDL and are interested, you can visit nwgacharteracademy.org. The Georgia Department of Public Health is urging Georgians to take extra precautions when purchasing, preparing, and consuming fresh fruits and vegetables to help prevent cyclosporiasis, a gastrointestinal disease. At this time, DPH is not aware of any Georgia-specific outbreaks, clusters, or potential links to the outbreak that has sickened more than 1,000 people across multiple states. Investigation into common sources nationally is ongoing. The most common symptom is watery diarrhea and explosive bowel movements. It can be prevented by washing all fruits and vegetables thoroughly under running water before eating, cutting, or cooking, even if the produce is labeled as pre-washed. We have more information at WRGANews.com. A West Rome man has been arrested on a felony count of violating Georgia sex offender registry law. According to Floyd County jail records, 50-year-old Dehan Hubbard Graves failed to notify the Floyd County Sheriff's Office that he had obtained a new phone sometime around May of this year. Graves is also charged with a felony probation violation. More news and video online at WRGANews.com. In the News Talk 98.7 News Center, I'm David Crowder.
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22: .737 on John Davenport Drive and at your home or place of business. Time for my good friend Bill Crane to join us from Atlanta. They don't call it Hotlanta much anymore, do they, Bill?
9: Well, they ought to based on the temperatures here, but they don't hear that phrase very often anymore. More the APL than Hotline.
22: Yep. Let's start this morning with World Cup, okay, Bill? I know that's not necessarily your cup of coffee, but do you think World Cup did for Atlanta what was advertised for, seems like, forever?
9: With the exception of hotel bookings, yes. It's luck of the draw that we ended up with the semifinal match between the two countries. But the dynamic, the people, the downtown, the energy that these foreign visitors brought in, their love for things that we take for granted here, like Bucky's and Waffle House and the American experience, it's all been wonderfully inspiring. But in part, the just incredible prices of the tickets for the match. Yesterday, the online prices started around $6,000 and went to $10,000 a seat in Mercedes-Benz Stadium. And I love soccer. I'm an Atlanta United founding season ticket holder. But there was no way I was going to pay those kind of funds to be inside the stadium. There were so many different ways to experience those matches and watch parties around the metro area. Obviously, promotions in restaurants and bars. But it did come up short in part because I think the hoteliers saw those ticket prices and, again, being a pretty regular traveler, ratcheted up their room rates. And they weren't as excessive by any means as the tickets, but they were pretty up there. So hotel occupancies, particularly in the central business district, downtown Midtown Buckhead, nowhere near matched what the expectations were.
22: Do you have a feel at all for who these international soccer fans are and how many of them could afford those kind of tickets?
9: Well, we do know that in-country, FIFA had sales for the teams early on that were not $30 a ticket, but were much lower and more reasonably priced considering you were looking at your national team. So the people that tend to follow their national clubs out of country are upper income folk. And each nation has them, some obviously to varying degrees. But when you went downtown and when I went to a couple of the watch parties and things in Centennial Olympic Park, it was a very well behaved, generally speaking, upscale crowd.
22: What about the Americans who got into this? And of course, we really haven't even talked about the cost of traveling from one venue to another. I mean, it's not like driving across town to a rival high school football game. You're going across the country and, frankly, across three countries.
9: Yeah, the only local friend that I have that I know actually got to go and see one of the final matches is Greg Bluestein of the AJC, and I'm hoping for Greg and his wife, though they're comfortable, that they got those through the newspaper media passes. I literally have hundreds of friends who are loyalists of soccer or football, you know, use your term of choice, but they couldn't justify the gate. So I don't know that many people actually who are local who, other than the early preliminary matches, I went to a match. It was a pre-World Cup match between the USA and Belgium where we got slaughtered 4-1, 4-2. which ended up being a rematch that actually happened during the World Cup with a not different outcome. It was exciting, and having U.S. soccer based here in Atlanta also is a major plus that isn't getting a lot of attention. But thanks again to the generosity of Arthur Blank and the folks in Fayette County who are involved in putting that site together. The extremely impressive headquarters and training facilities for U.S. soccer moved here from Colorado about 2 years ago and opened a little more than a year ago near the Trilla Film Studios. And that's also brought a lot of energy and resource and focus for soccer here to the metro area in Georgia that wasn't here and wouldn't have been here but for the World Cup.
22: And I hear that the Atlanta area may be in for games during the women's version of the World Cup in 31.
9: Yeah, well, Arthur Blake was talking about that yesterday, and they haven't settled the schedule yet for 31 years, but he's trying, and he's got some influence there. He is also a Major League Soccer owner on the men's side to get the final match here in the same way that the World Cup final match will occur in New Jersey at the Giant Stadium. But they put a different name on it.
22: Yeah, I think they're just calling it New York Stadium, yeah.
9: For the final match.
22: Now, here's a question for you. Again, it's not our normal wheelhouse, but how does FIFA get away with the ignorance, if that's a word, of the branding aspects that we have in the United States? Certainly, FIFA's got to be. They've got to be depending somewhere along the lines on corporate sponsorships. But, boy, they didn't like Mercedes-Benz Stadium, and they didn't like whatever the Kansas. I mean, any of them.
9: Well, they have them all over inside the stadium. So the basic and you've seen a number of the global teams with and certainly the match clubs with every kind of logo all over their jersey and sponsorships everywhere. But they didn't want any of the stadiums to be able basically to ambush their sponsors in much the same way we experienced with ACOG during the Olympic Games here. Corporations pay a premium to be associated with winning nations, with winning sports franchises. And so it's a major revenue source for the sport and for the FIFA Association. So all the sponsorships that were there, and you know, they have them inside the matches, you see them in their television commercials, are exclusively selected by FIFA and then by the national clubs. So when a match comes in, say it's England versus Norway, their sponsors have access to buying things inside that venue from FIFA that are not inexpensive television spots, etc., that help finance just as the Olympic, the NIC, the National Olympic, the International Olympic Committee, and our USOC have sponsors on an ongoing basis.
22: Yeah. All right, well, let's switch gears and come back to the wheelhouse. The president going on the tube tonight, is he going to continue to beat the dead horse that is the 20 election?
9: His social media post yesterday touting tonight's primetime address, I think at 9 p.m., are basically saying that the biggest story ever. And Kash Patel and the FBI have had somewhere north of 200 agents and investigators poring over those ballots that were seized a few months ago in Fulton County for the 2020 presidential contest. But they took the entire ballot, which has all of the races on it, not just it's not just a piece of paper that says who people voted for president of the United States with that QR code.
22: Uh-huh.
9: But apparently the allegation is going to be that both of our United States senators, who happen to be Democrats, who won special elections in January and took both of those seats from David Perdue and Kelly Loeffler, respectively now, John Ossoff, who is seeking re-election to a six-year term, and Raphael Warnock, who won a special election caused by the resignation and retirement of Johnny Isaacson, who was had an interim appointment by Governor Kemp of Kelly Loeffler, that they are illegitimate, that there's enough fraud that they should not have been elected. I will point out to your listeners, both of those contests in Fulton County, which is the only county they have the ballots for, were won by several hundred thousand votes by those two Democrats. The general election was very close for both, which is why there was a runoff. Senator Perdue, who got 40,000 more votes than Donald Trump, did win a plurality, but not a majority, over Don Ossoff. And then the reverse happened with Kelly Loeffler and Senator Warnock, where Senator Warnock, who then was a reverend and still is, won by plurality slightly over Kelly Loeffler. The runoff 4 weeks later, in January, roughly 400,000 Republican voters that you identify based on their primary voting and primary runoff voting patterns did not participate in the runoff that had voted in the general election, and that's where the margin shifted and the victory went to both Democratic candidates. But I will point out one of the reasons for that is the president was had daily advertising and radio campaign telling people about the fraud in his election and to call their U.S. Senator and member of Congress in an attempt to overturn the results of the presidential race, including messaging that the game was rigged and you probably don't even need to show up for that general election runoff in a few weeks, and they didn't. So if anyone is to blame for the actual outcome and the shift in voting, it's not the main voting services, it's not Fulton County election officials, it's the President of the United States himself.
22: Amen to that. All right, we got to take a quick break. We'll be back right after this timeout.
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26: 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I'm John Thayer. The World Cup final is set. Argentina rallied yesterday to beat England 2-1 in the second semifinal. That sets up a World Cup final of Spain against Argentina Sunday in East Rutherford, New Jersey. The third-place match will take place in Miami Gardens, Florida. On Saturday, France will meet England. The Atlanta Braves are home tomorrow night when the Braves take on the Texas Rangers. The Braves are 55-40. Chris Sale will get the start for Atlanta tomorrow. He is 9-6 on the year. NASCAR Cup Series back in action on Sunday night. It's the Window World 450 under the lights in North Wilkesboro, North Carolina. 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
16: Mostly sunny and hot for us here today. Widely scattered afternoon and evening showers and storms are possible. Temperatures this afternoon climbing up into low part of the 90s. Our heat index approaching triple digits. Low to mid-70s tonight. Sunny, hot, and humid tomorrow. Again, widely scattered afternoon and evening showers and storms are possible. Highs Friday afternoon, low part of the 90s. Heat index up over 100. Better storm chances this weekend. I'm Ken Boone with the Weather Channel.
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18: 7:53 and 74 degrees. The sun is out. We're seeing a blue sky for the first time in the morning all week. But again, we have about a 50-60% chance of rain. Got Bill Crane on the line with us this morning. We've shifted from World Cup into politics, state politics. Bill, the AJC kind of insinuating today that Keisha Lance Bottoms is really working the rural areas of the county and making some inroads. Do you think that's an accurate portrayal?
9: During the earlier part of the election, the primary election season, Mayor Bottoms was spending time in parts of South Georgia in particular, whether for radio and television commercials and talking about reaching out or actual results. It's difficult. It certainly didn't show in the polling yet. Was attempting to demonstrate a base beyond metropolitan Atlanta. But her core vote and for her to win, regardless of what the AJC wants to report, is basically in four counties, Fulton, Cobb, DeKalb, and Gwinnett, where the largest number of Democratic voters are. And where every candidate who's carried the state, who was a Democrat, carried statewide, whether we're talking about John Ossoff or Phil Warnock, Joe Biden, Hillary Clinton, have won those four counties in the 60s and low 70s percentile against the Republican nominees. And without running up the numbers that high, the math isn't there. During the primary, which she won decisively with 60% of the vote statewide in Fulton, DeKalb, Cobb, and Gwinnett, her numbers were in the low 40s. So even if she does well and runs her numbers in the rural areas and outstate, closer to the likely win of those counties by Rick Jackson, if she doesn't get those base numbers back up in Fulton, Cobb, DeKalb, and Gwinnett, which I'll be saying until after election day, the math is not there for a win.
18: When did Gwinnett and Cobb become super heavy Democratic? I won't even say majority, but perhaps they are. But when did they make the shift? I mean, has urban sprawl
9: overnight? But it wasn't overnight. But it even got down to the local county commission and school board level in the 2016 election cycle. Started in some of a couple of those counties and fanning out into places like Rockdale and Douglas County as far back as 2008. But the landslide shift occurred in favor of Hillary Clinton and against President Trump in his first race in 2016.
18: Who do you see as next in that sprawl out of Atlanta making a shift?
9: Well, you've already seen it in Rockdale, Douglas, and Clayton, but those three were pretty 50-50 before. Now they're just Democratic counties. Percentage-wise, you may see more of a lock and a spread in the secondary metro areas like Macon, Bibb, Columbus, Muskogee, Augusta, Richmond, all of whom have Albany, Albany, Lee, all of whom have a shadow county. It's their suburbs that are more affluent and whiter and still GOP, like Columbia County for Augusta or Forsyth and Monroe, Georgia, above North, what they now call possibly North Macon.
22: Okay.
9: Those numbers on a percentage basis are getting higher for the Democrats in those core secondary population centers.
22: All right. Well, we will we'll do it again next week, my friend. We always enjoy opportunity to speak with you and getting an update on what's happening. And I guess we'll all get some reaction to the president's speech a little later tonight.
9: I'll be doing it on 6 and probably 11 tonight, talking about the president. So feel free to tune in to WSB TV.
22: I'll do it, my friend. Thank you much.
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21: This is a Bloomberg Money Minute. The struggling market for electric vehicles in the U.S. is showing signs of life thanks to a wave of new models. It shows how some automakers have not yet given up on battery-powered cars. Toyota tripled its EV business last quarter, fueled in part by new models such as the BZ Woodland and CHR. Subaru also doubled EV sales after launching its Trail Seeker and Uncharted. A strong earnings beat from the main chipmaker for NVIDIA isn't enough to give a boost to artificial intelligence stocks this morning. TSMC also raised its revenue outlook for the year. However, S&P and NASDAQ futures are heading for a lower open. And pool stocks faced rough waters yesterday. Shares of companies in the swimming pool business sank yesterday on signs that Americans are pulling back on spending despite the summer of intense heat. Water treatment company Pentair cut its full-year financial forecast due to challenges in the pool industry. Shares of other pool companies such as Leslie's sank along.
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24: Iran keeps targeting U.S. bases in neighboring countries. I'm Dave Anthony, Fox News. Incoming fire reported again in Kuwait. Iran also launched missiles and drones into Bahrain and Jordan, retaliating for two more waves of U.S. bombings, first during the day and then 6 hours at night. President Trump warns it could get worse next week, taking out their bridges and power plants if Iran doesn't return to nuclear negotiations.
27: They do want to settle. We'll find out whether or not we settle with them or we just finish it off.
24: The president's also thanking Iran on Truth Social for what he calls a goodwill gesture.
28: For the first time since this Iran war started, the Iranians have released an American citizen who had been interrogated and hit with an exit ban. Her name is Dina Karari, and her lawyer is telling us this would not have happened, but for the extraordinary and relentless efforts of President Donald Trump, Dina is now safe and traveling back to the United States. According to the Foley Foundation, now this is the first American release since September of 2023. Three Americans taken captive there since 2025. About five Americans still wrongly detained.
24: Fox's Peter Ducey at the White House. The rain keeps pouring down in South Texas, causing flooding, leading to water rescues. It got worse overnight in Uvalde, where Fox Weather's Robert Ray is out near a road underwater.
29: This emergency vehicle, I'm going to get splashed bad. Just going by. Wow, he is moving at a good clip right there. And they are trying to get to people. But all of this water moving across this bridge and overtaking. This town is essentially shut down until this water recedes. Tornado warnings in the middle of the night. And last night, between 1 1 and 3 a.m., at least 6 inches of rain falling amid thunder and lightning. Terrible scenarios here in Hill Country.
24: Smoke from wildfires in Canada and Minnesota keeps spreading.
2: It's hazy and gray here in Cleveland. The smell of the smoke is very strong. You can't miss it. Then the Midwest and the Northeast are expected to see the thickest smoke today.
24: Fox Weather's Katie Byrne. Their air quality alerts Minnesota to Maryland. 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
6: That heat's going to be out there for one more day.
7: Temperatures being 30 degrees above average.
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24: President Trump will be on TV in prime time tonight with an address at 9 p.m. Eastern that's election related, as he continues to claim there was fraud in the 2020 election he lost to Joe Biden.
8: President Trump said this week his remarks will center on election integrity as well as other matters. Following a January election office raid in Georgia and months before the midterm elections, President Trump said what he'll say is important.
10: It doesn't get bigger, because without free and fair elections, you don't have a country. We'll be discussing other things, too, but it's going to be a very big announcement.
8: The president held back on specifics of the announcement he referred to. The Save America Act that calls for proof of citizenship and photo ID to vote has been a priority of the president's second term. Grinnell Scott, Fox News.
24: Well, Democratic Senate Leader Chuck Schumer will be watching closely tonight.
11: We don't put it past them to try whatever they can, but we are prepared.
24: And Schumer says the Save America Act the president's pushing will not pass the Senate. The search for survivors in the San Francisco Bay has been called off after they tried to find three people missing when a pontoon boat capsized and sank Tuesday. One person was killed.
23: Despite that extensive effort, we have been unsuccessful in locating any survivors within the search area.
24: That's Coast Guard Captain Jared Tosco. We'll get an update to the economy in about a half hour. Retail sales ahead of that. Stock futures are mixed on Wall Street. Up for the Dow, down for the NASDAQ. At Soccer's World Cup, the defending champions are a win away from repeating.
25: Trying to find space for that left foot into the middle. Enzo Fernandez!
24: And then Argentina scored again on Fox with a late rally in the closing minutes to beat England 2-1 to advance to play Spain in the World Cup final on Sunday. Golf's final major of the year underway in England. The Open Championship, four golfers tied for the lead at 4 under par. I'm Dave Anthony. This is Fox News.
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5: Hot and humid for us here today. Mostly sunny skies, widely scattered afternoon, evening showers and storms possible. Highs up around or just over 90 with a heat index approaching triple digits. Low to mid-70s tonight. Sunny, hot and humid tomorrow. Again, widely scattered afternoon, evening showers and storms possible. Low 90s, heat index up over 100. Better storm chances for the weekend. I'm meteorologist Ken Boone at the Weather Channel.
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9: Floyd County gets a clean audit review for the fiscal year ending December 31st, 2025. Good morning in the News Talk 98.7 News Center. I'm David Crowder. Allison Hightower with Malden and Jenkins presented the audit results during Tuesday's Floyd County Commission meeting.
12: Our responsibility as the auditors is to audit the financial statements in accordance with government auditing standards in the U.S. as well as generally accepted auditing standards. Our objective is important because we only provide reasonable assurance that the financials are free from material misstatement. And the financial statements themselves are the responsibility of management. As for the audit results, we issued an unmodified or a clean opinion, so that's the best opinion to have. Great news to report there.
9: The audit also included a report on the county's internal control over financial reporting and compliance. There were no deficiencies found.
12: We also issued a report on the county's major federal programs. That was a clean, unmodified opinion. We had to audit three major federal programs this year since the county expended over $1 million in federal grant program money. And those three programs were the CSLFRF, that's the COVID program, your hazard mitigation grant program, and then your airport program.
9: The audit was completed in June and will be submitted to the Government Financial Officers Association, which will issue Floyd County a certificate of achievement and excellence in financial reporting. Advent Health celebrated the opening of its new Cancer Pavilion in Rome on Wednesday. The Cancer Pavilion brings a wide range of cancer services together under one roof, including a breast center, hematology and oncology specialists, a spacious light-filled infusion center for cancer treatments, and an on-site laboratory along with a pharmacy. Following the program, guests were invited to enjoy self-guided tours of the new facility, which is located at 641 Braves Boulevard. We have video from the ribbon cutting at WRGANews.com. A Rome woman was arrested on a methamphetamine possession charge during a traffic stop on Georgia Loop 1 at Turner Chapel Road on Tuesday. According to Floyd County Jail records, 36-year-old Charlie Elena Watkins was found with meth as she was being arrested on a warrant for contempt of Superior Court. She was also found to be driving with a suspended license and suspended registration. A West Rome man has been arrested on a felony count of violating Georgia's sex offender registry law. According to Floyd County Jail records, 50-year-old Dehan Hubbard Graves failed to notify the Floyd County Sheriff's Office that he had obtained a new phone sometime around May of this year. Graves is also charged with a felony probation violation. More news and video online at WRGANews.com. In the News Talk 98.7 News Center, I'm David Crowder.
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13: We are coming up on the 11 minutes after 8 o'clock at Rome's First News. Let's go back to the phones this morning where Rome's First News immediate host predecessor. That's a long way of saying welcome, Dan Bevels.
14: Good to talk to you. I was just thinking about that, actually, but I miss coming in and seeing you every morning.
13: Well, it's a good to have an opportunity to speak to you, and today we're speaking to you because the Atrium Health Floyd Polk Foundation has just announced a big big grant cycle this year, about $1.3 million. And as I understand, that's going to be spread across over 50 organizations.
14: Yeah, that's right, Doug. This is our third cycle of what we call our community impact grants, and those go to support nonprofit agencies that are doing programmatic work related to food and housing and mental health and access to care. And you're right, there were 53 different organizations that received a total of 57 grants. And our budget for that annually is, as you said, right at $1.3 million. And we're just thrilled to be able to help those organizations. There are so many great folks out there on the front lines doing work to help folks improve their lives, to have healthier lives, to have greater access. And we are blessed to be able to help them do that by providing funding that they so desperately need, especially at a time where, as you well know, because of the work that you do with so many nonprofits, it's tough to come between governmental cuts and just the economy being what it is. Just those dollars aren't as readily available as they may have been in the past.
13: Do you think our Rotary efforts to construct a memorial for the Cherokee Nation, can I work mental health of Cherokees into this for your next grant cycle?
14: It's funny you ask that. Because we are a healthcare, what's called a healthcare legacy foundation, the work that we do has to support efforts to impact social drivers of health. But yeah, the gymnastics that some organizations go through to do exactly what you're describing. Well, you know.

0: prayer list yet, but it looks like the YMCA here in Floyd County may have been the biggest individual recipient. Oh, well, no, that's not right either. Now that I'm looking a little bit further down the list,
1: yeah.
0: Looks like Northwest Georgia Hunger Ministries got a big $60,000 grant. Tell us a little bit about that one.
1: Absolutely. You know, Lindsay Kilby, who runs the runs Hunger Ministries, does just a tremendous job of working with folks who have limited access to food. And what a lot of folks don't know about Hunger Ministries, you know, they do individual distribution at their facility, but along with that, they also provide food for, gosh, we'd have to ask Lindsay. I don't want to misquote the number, but it's, you know, it's quite a few nonprofits that work in the food area receive food from Hunger Ministries because they have such buying power with the Atlanta Area Food Bank. So not only does Hunger Ministries do their own distribution, but they also supply a number of other nonprofits that are working in the area of food. And so we are proud to be partners with Hunger Ministries. And as a matter of fact, we're having ongoing conversations with Lindsay and with Rick Gilbert, who is the chair of their board, about what we can do to impact hunger at a deeper level, Doug. I mean, we will continue to give grants like these to support individual programs, but what we really want to do is start looking at how we can get at the root of a problem. And so we're having conversations that Lindsay and Rick are and will be a part of because they do such tremendous work. And you mentioned the YMCA, Doug, and they're right along with Hunger Ministries and the work that they're doing to provide access to food and nutrition for families. You know, the YMCA, I heard, I think it was Scott McCreelis, who is the executive director of the Y, say one time that it would be really easy for our Y to just be a gym. Just like, you know, a lot of YMCAs around the country are, and you know, they can just do that, provide a place for folks to come in and work out, for kids to play basketball, but they're not satisfied with that. They want to help people live healthier by having access to food and mental health services and just a slew of things. And so they also are a wonderful partner that we're very, very proud to be affiliated with.
0: And they got $25,000 to expand their anti-hunger efforts in particular. Stephanie McElhone does a great job trying to meet that need.
1: Yeah, Doug, Stephanie is, well, she's just a wonderful person. Amanda White is with her at the YMCA. And Stephanie and Amanda are always looking at ways to provide help for folks. And, you know, so they're in Lindale monthly. They're in Cave Spring monthly. They're over at Restoration Rome monthly. They're at Grizzard quite often, handing out hundreds and hundreds and hundreds of pounds of food monthly to folks who have need. And Doug, I think the thing that always surprises me is I think many of us have a stereotype in mind when we think about folks who are coming through to take advantage of these types of programs, and it's not who you think it is. You know, with grocery prices being what they are, a lot of folks are just having a tough time staying ahead. And it's not that they're not working. It's not that they're lazy. It's just that, you know, for a lot of folks, times are tough. And so I'm grateful that places like the Y are there to help.
0: All right, we're going to talk about a few of the other agencies that got some funding, but we've got to take a quick break, and we'll be back with Dan Bevels right after this timeout.
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5: 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I'm John Thayer. The World Cup final is set. Argentina rallied yesterday to beat England 2-1 in the second semifinal. That sets up a World Cup final of Spain against Argentina Sunday in East Rutherford, New Jersey. The third place match will take place in Miami Gardens, Florida. On Saturday, France will meet England. The Atlanta Braves are home tomorrow night when the Braves take on the Texas Rangers. The Braves are 55-40. Chris Sale will get the start for Atlanta tomorrow. He is 9-6 on the year. NASCAR Cup Series back in action on Sunday night. It's the Window World 450 under the lights in North Wilkesboro, North Carolina. 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
6: Fox News. I'm Chris Foster. U.S. airstrikes disable an oil tanker headed for Iran, defying a blockade.
7: It's a tanker flagged out of Curacao named Belma. U.S. Central Command says the tanker was headed toward Karg Island, Iran's primary oil export hub. The ship ignored multiple warnings. U.S. aircraft fired Hellfire missiles into the smokestack and disabled it.
6: Fox's Mike Tobin. Witnesses for and against Todd Blanche's attorney general confirmation testify in the Senate today. He spoke yesterday, top Senate Democrat Chuck Schumer.
8: The only thing today's hearing confirmed is that Todd Blanche represents only one client, an awful client, Donald Trump.
6: Utah Republican Mike Lee on Fox.
9: He once represented President Trump, but that doesn't mean that he can't serve as Attorney General of the United States. The fact is, they don't like President Trump. They want to smear anyone associated with him.
6: America's listening to Fox News.
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11: When the clouds roll in and the rain begins to fall,
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19: Mostly sunny and hot for us here today. Widely scattered afternoon and evening showers and storms are possible. Temperatures this afternoon climbing up into low part of the 90s. Our heat index approaching triple digits. Low to mid 70s tonight. Sunny, hot, and humid tomorrow. Again, widely scattered afternoon and evening showers and storms are possible. Highs Friday afternoon, low part of the 90s. Heat index up over 100. Better storm chances this weekend. I'm Ken Boone with the Weather Channel.
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20: We've got Dan Bevels in with us this morning. We're talking about the grant cycle from the Atrium Floyd Health Polk. I didn't get that right, did I?
21: It's a mouthful. It's the Atrium Health Floyd Polk Foundation.
20: Gotcha, yeah. Gotcha. One of the others that we wanted to talk about during this cycle was the Family Resource Center out at the Exchange Club's facility. Tina Bartleson, nice grant, but she serves multiple counties too, doesn't she?
21: She does, Doug. Tina, again, boy, you talk about someone who is just a fixture in our community and has been helping folks for a really long time, and that's Tina. But yeah, they serve folks around our region, not just in Floyd County, and that's one of the things that you should point out about the way our foundation is set up is that 70% of our funding goes to Floyd, Chattooga, and Cherokee County, Alabama, but there's that additional almost 30% that is specifically allotted to Polk County because the Polk County Hospital Authority is part of our, is one of our members of our foundation. So about 30% goes to fund efforts in Polk County, and the Exchange Pump Center for the Prevention of Child Abuse, which Tina manages, they serve folks in, again, in multiple counties, including Polk. So they receive a little bit more funding because they get both Floyd funds and Polk. So $85,000 to go to the work that they're doing to, you know, and when we talk about housing and food and access to care and mental health, Tina's organization is one of those that hits on all of those. Mm-hmm. You know, it's when they're helping families in every one of those areas. And so, again, just great work being done by that organization. And so we're thankful to be a supporter.
20: Hospitality House and Harbor House together. Now, they're not conjoined programs, but they serve similar circumstances. The two of them going to split a little over $100,000.
21: Yeah, and again, a couple of nonprofits that I feel like a broken record, but that have been doing it a long time in our community. And they're Doug, there are a lot of folks that do work related to food in the community. There are not a lot that do work related to housing. And so I'm thankful that both Harbor House and Hospitality House are there working to provide shelter and that kind of support for families in our community, and that's an area that we're looking to, again, real seriously at, to see how we can build better support systems to keep people in their homes or to provide shelter for those who aren't in their homes. And so I know Harbor House and Hospitality House will be at the table with us looking at those kinds of things.
20: Yeah, the Davies Shelter, $60,000. That's another huge one. And again, one of the things that I kind of want to make note of is because of the way the United Way has changed, and there's nothing wrong with that at all, but the way they've tweaked their model a little bit, some of these agencies had depended on them for lion's share of funding, and now your foundation is filling that void.
21: We are, Doug. I think we want to do more than that. So that's a conversation that we have quite a bit, actually, is that comparison that some folks make to what we're doing and what the United Way used to do. And I should pause there just to say for a moment, the United Way is a great partner as well.
20: Yes.
21: And they're still doing great work. They're just not doing it in the same way that they used to. And so we have been able to come in and fill that void to some degree, and now we're 3 years in. We're about to have a board retreat, Doug. We have a great board, and we're about to sit down and look like, okay, we're 3 years in. We're not going to start this. I mean, we're not going to stop this annual giving that we're talking about this morning. But what can we do to expand and have a larger impact? And because, Doug, honestly, nobody's had the resources before in our community that we have to impact change related to these challenges that we have. And so I think to be good stewards of what we're very fortunate to have, we have to look at what's going to make a larger impact. So I guess back to your point, yes, we are kind of filling that void that the United Way used to provide, but we're looking at doing so much more even beyond that.
20: Well, Dan, thank you much for joining us this morning. We appreciate, always enjoy talking with you. Maybe someday we'll get you and we'll just talk sports one day.
21: Well, I'd love to.
20: Yeah.
21: That'd be fun.
20: Yeah. Did you watch a lot of the World Cup?
21: watch some. You know, we, Doug, I need to, one some other time I'll come on and talk about the work that we're doing related to soccer.
20: Yeah.
21: So I'm more interested in it this year than I have been in years past. So, yeah, I did watch, have watched some of it.
20: Yeah, you all partnered with what, Atlanta United, and helped fund a number of pitches around town.
21: Yes, that's right. Yeah, six pitches around Northwest Georgia, and we're about to look at a seventh in Alabama. So, yeah, we, I've become quite the... I'm not even going to say that. I know more than I did.
20: About soccer. Yeah, and we're not, when we talk about six pitches, we're not talking about a knuckleball and a slider.
21: That's right.
20: Yeah. All right, my friend. That's Dan, right. take care. We appreciate the work your foundation's doing, and keep at it, buddy.
21: Thank you, Doug. Talk to you soon.
20: Take care.
0: This is Bloomberg Money Minute. The world's largest jet engine manufacturer is capitalizing on the boom in travel. GE Aerospace raising its full-year financial outlook, marking the seventh increase in its forecast since January 2024. Demand for spare parts and maintenance shows few signs of slowing down. However, GE Aerospace still sees supply chain constraints and inflation to continue. Stocks finished the day higher yesterday. Traders are optimistic that inflation has peaked, easing concerns the Federal Reserve will have to hike interest rates. The Dow rose 150 points. This morning, Wall Street is focusing on continuing developments in the Middle East. S&P futures are heading for a lower open. And Kalshi is planning to offer sports-style betting on drug trial results. The company is expanding in biotechnology by offering wagers on the outcomes of clinical trials and regulatory decisions. Kalshi is also evaluating whether to offer bets on flight cancellation rates at specific airports. Courtney Donahoe, Bloomberg Radio.
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2: ABC News, I'm Chuck Sievertson. Wildfires across parts of Minnesota and Canada pumping out smoke. It's being trapped under the heat dome hitting parts of the east. That's turning into some smoky days for millions of Americans from the Great Lakes to New England. Dr. Sushkira Kier is at Tufts.
22: They might experience more cough, tightness in the chest. They might experience more wheezing, difficulty breathing.
2: Exactly what these joggers were feeling.
23: Breathing's a little bit more strained than normal.
24: I felt a little bit in my lungs, like a little burn.
2: In parts of Texas, it's water, way too much of it. Rain in parts of the Texas Hill Country being measured in feet over the past few days, setting off dangerous flooding. Iran has released an American woman held there since late 2024, even as the U.S. military steps up attacks on Iranian targets. In turn, Iran firing attacks at U.S. allies in the region again. President Trump expected to address election security in an address to the country tonight. This is ABC News. Cleared by the courts, ruling against challenges, changes to an exhibit explaining slavery at the site of President George Washington's home in Philadelphia. A map of slave trade routes and a timeline on slavery were removed by the Interior Department to comply with President Trump's order. Michael Cord, an activist.
25: What if there's a president next time that doesn't like the Liberty Bell? Because the Liberty Bell was used by abolitionists to support the end of slavery. Do we remove the Liberty Bell?
2: Prices of beef, coffee, and OJ could go up, says ABC's Mike Dubusky.
26: Brazil is being hit with new 25% tariffs, with Trump administration officials accusing the country of engaging in unfair trade practices. The new 25% tariff is lower than the 40% tariff announced last year, which was struck down by the Supreme Court in February. They also include carve-outs for beef, coffee, and orange juice, as well as some energy products and aerospace parts.
2: Chuck Sievertson, ABC News.
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19: Hot and humid for us here today. Mostly sunny skies, widely scattered afternoon, evening showers and storms possible. Highs up around or just over 90 with a heat index approaching triple digits. Low to mid-70s tonight. Sunny, hot and humid tomorrow. Again, widely scattered afternoon, evening showers and storms possible. Low 90s, heat index up over 100. Better storm chances for the weekend. I'm meteorologist Ken Boone at the Weather Channel.
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4: We are close to the start of the first ever school year for the Northwest Georgia Charter Academy in Cave Spring. Good morning in the News Talk 98.7 News Center. I'm David Crowder. Teachers report on Monday, and several events to celebrate have been scheduled leading up to the first day of school on August 3rd.
5: We're also asking for the community, or every community, Polk, Rome City, Floyd, to line our streets and welcome our teachers on their first day, July 20th, between 7:15 and 8 a.m. Monday. I'm asking them to do the same thing August 3rd for our students, just to show the love and support that I know our communities can show and give to those that are getting ready to start the fun year of school.
4: Community Engagement Committee Chair Cassie Taylor Potts. There are opportunities for the public to see the new school as well.
5: Sneak peek date is July 28th. It's a Tuesday from 6 to 7. We have a open house, which is for most of just our students and our teachers to get to know each other. That's July 30th. July 31st is our ribbon cutting with the chamber, which we are so excited about, and that will be at 10 a.m. in the morning. The executive director for the State Charter School Commission will be in attendance at our ribbon cutting, and he will be speaking.
4: There is still time to get on the wait list if you are interested in your child attending the academy.
5: We have wait lists in all grades. There's small wait lists, so I encourage anyone that has been told there's a wait list to still get enrolled. Kindergarten has a couple of seats open right now, so if you have a kindergartner that will be starting this year, I encourage them to get that seat before it's taken. The goal is to have it two classrooms deep. So if we have a classroom full, we want at least two classroom sizes on the wait list.
4: The academy is looking for two bus drivers. If you have a CDL and are interested, you can visit nwgacharteracademy.org. The Georgia Department of Public Health is urging Georgians to take extra precautions when purchasing, preparing, and consuming fresh fruits and vegetables to help prevent cyclosporiasis, a gastrointestinal disease. At this time, DPH is not aware of any Georgia-specific outbreaks, clusters, or potential links to the outbreak that has sickened more than 1,000 people across multiple states. Investigation into common sources nationally is ongoing. The most common symptom is watery diarrhea and explosive bowel movements. It can be prevented by washing all fruits and vegetables thoroughly under running water before eating, cutting, or cooking, even if the produce is labeled as pre-washed. We have more information at WRGANews.com. A West Rome man has been arrested on a felony count of violating Georgia's sex offender registry law. According to Floyd County Jail records, 50-year-old Dehan Hubbard Graves failed to notify the Floyd County Sheriff's Office that he had obtained a new phone sometime around May of this year. Graves is also charged with a felony probation violation. More news and video online at WRGANews.com. In the News Talk 98.7 News Center, I'm David Crowder.
18: This is First News with Doug Walker.
20: 38 minutes after 8 o'clock and 76 degrees under a sunny sky. It's nice to see the sunshine in the morning. We haven't seen that in a while. Christy Kent is in the house after a a late night in Atlanta. Let's talk just a little bit about you all got to go down to Fan Fest, kind of, sort of.
6: Yeah, it was a version of that. The state hosted an area at the World Congress Center, which was between Fan Fest and the stadium. It's the only air conditioned fan area, and it was we were calling it Georgia all day long, and they had representatives from all of our destination marketing organizations from across the state that were showcasing their area of the state. So our North Georgia region, all of our DMOs got together and we created a big zone area in this fan zone and promoting all of our different destinations in North Georgia so that all of the visitors would know, hey, come up to North Georgia and check us out. We have pretty much been there from the day one of the game series, and last night was the last game in Atlanta. So we were excited to be there. We wanted to make sure to donate our time to support promoting our region. And of course, we had our little clock tower selfie up there. It was right beside the Cabbage Patch selfie. but all people loved it. Lots of kids were getting their picture taken. And then we, of course, were just promoting all the fun things to do in and around Rome. And
20: did you pick up any foreign language while we were down there?
6: No, I didn't, but I talked to a lot of international people. We talked to a girl that had just became an American citizen that was visiting from D.C., and she was from India. We talked to a guy from Mongolia. Of course, tons of Argentina people were there. I think they had, you know, more fans there than England did.
20: Did they have big screens set up inside your area as well?
6: So FIFA did not allow us to have a screen inside our area. It wasn't one of those zones, you know, how strict they were with everything related to that. But we had tons of people coming in. So because we were between those two main areas that people were congregating, they would come in and they were promoting, of course, free snacks and a fun little drinking beer garden that they had. Lots of interactive games. They had pickleball, they had putt-putt, they had cornhole, and then all of our booths were all very interactive. So we had postcards that you could mail home to your friends and family, and we paid for the postage, of course, so people were writing notes using postcards our region. Yeah, that was fun. We had lots of different interactive things going on in our booth, but it was just fun talking to all the fans and all the people from around the world that were here to experience Georgia for the first time, and for many of them, America for the first time, and they were...
20: And it exploded when Argentina won yesterday?
6: And it exploded with Argentina, and it was fun. We walked outside at that moment to see the fandom that was going on, because actually right outside of our building was a huge screen where you could watch the game outside. So there was a big party that was going on right outside our door, and it was absolutely crazy after the game ended. It was fun to see everybody cheering. So
20: Argentina and Spain in the final over the weekend.
6: Yes.
20: Should be crazy.
6: That's going to be a crazy game.
20: That should just be crazy as it relates to the fans. Well, Christy, that's great. It's neat to know, and it's great to know that we were represented down in the festivities in Atlanta. So tell us what's happening in Rome this weekend.
6: All right. So tonight we've got the Rome Night Market over at Rotary Plaza right behind the Forum. They got rained out last time, so I'm sure that they are looking forward to good weather tonight. I think slight chance of rain. So
20: they're hoping.
6: I don't think it's going to rain. It was only 10% when I looked this morning. So 10% chance for like a slight window. So that's tonight, and get your good fresh produce. They usually have live music going. They have several different vendors. They've changed it up every time, so they bring in new people each time. So check it out tonight from 5 to 8.
20: Should be neat.
6: And if you miss that one, you have another chance for a great farmer's market Friday morning, our Georgia's Rome Farmer's Market, right across the street from Applebee's. Our Georgia's Rome Welcome Center staff hosts that. And every Friday, they've got fresh produce from Nan Selman. They've got fresh berries. I think last week we had like the candied pecan guy. We had fresh mushrooms, lots of different baked goods, breads, scones, pies, cookies, There's usually two or three baked good vendors there.
20: Mm-hmm.
6: Tomorrow is officially the fresh corn day, so we're going to have a lot fresh corn and corn-related items.
20: That's cool.
6: Yeah.
20: That's cool.
6: So that will be good. And then you can also mark your calendar for next Friday is going to be Peach Day. So that is a huge, always one of our biggest farmers' markets.
20: I have my order in for a half. It's not a gallon, but anyway,
6: like
20: a half. A half serving.
6: Yeah.
20: I can't eat a whole box full of peaches.
6: They're delicious every year. That's always one of our biggest farmers markets when we have the Peach Day. So. All right, so we'll see y'all tomorrow for that. And then on Saturday, we hope to see everybody at the Forum for the Roman Rumble Boxing, which I've been mentioning quite a few times, our first amateur boxing event sanctioned right here in Rome, Georgia. And it's going to be local and regional fighters for that. And they've been working and training really hard. So it should be...
20: Do we have any idea how many bouts there will be?
6: I know that they probably should have between... 8 to 12, so okay. I'm not sure.
20: Okay.
6: What that range is, it really just
20: depends on how fast somebody gets knocked out.
6: Yeah, I think so. And they have they put out a couple of weeks ago for Ring Girls, and they've got a lot of
20: oh my goodness.
6: Yeah, they have their own separate competition too of like getting votes and stuff. So. They had a lot of good submissions. Like, I was really impressed with the submissions. So,
20: I'll tell you how old I am. I remember way back when boxing used to be on TV, on the main networks with regularity. I remember the Ring Girls were always supported, promoted by Muriel Cigars.
6: Oh, that's funny.
20: Yeah.
6: Yes.
20: The Muriel Ring Girls.
6: Well, it's...
20: Mercy.
6: It's really important part of just getting people to the event because they have their own followings, too.
20: Oh, yeah.
6: So I know they've all been promoting, hey, come and see me and vote for me as the best. So, yeah, because they all get the top ring girl gets a prize, a cash prize. So, yeah. Anyway.
20: That's cool. What time does that start?
6: So the boxing will start at 7, and it's at the Forum, and you can get tickets in advance. I'm sure the doors open at 6. You can get tickets now at forumrivercenter.com to get the best seats, or you can also just show up day of, too.
20: Cool.
6: So they'll be selling tickets both ways. Yeah.
20: That should be neat. Should be a lot of fun.
6: And then also coming up... Before I see you next week, will be a unique fundraiser for the Rome Shakespeare Festival. They are doing an event called 2:33 After Dark, and it's going to be happening at Beneath Broad. And this is a fundraiser for the festival itself. They do different fundraisers. And so it's going to be kind of a Gatsby-inspired event. And, of course, they'll have small bites and some champagne and some wonderful jazz. And come dressed up in your 1920s best if you so desire.
20: I have heard that facility, Eric Tant's facility, I have heard that described as a speakeasy.
6: It is a speakeasy, and they have basically a fun game that you can play. They post details on their Facebook page, and you'll learn what the passcode is to get into the speakeasy each night that they're open. So they change it up every night.
20: Now, do you get into that from John Henry's, or is there a dedicated entrance?
6: There is a dedicated entrance inside John Henry's.
20: Okay.
6: All yes.
20: Right. Awesome. Got to take a quick break. We'll be back with Christy Kent right after this timeout.
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10: 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I'm John Thayer. The World Cup final is set. Argentina rallied yesterday to beat England 2-1 in the second semifinal. That sets up a World Cup final of Spain against Argentina Sunday in East Rutherford, New Jersey. The third place match will take place in Miami Gardens, Florida. On Saturday, France will meet England. The Atlanta Braves are home tomorrow night when the Braves take on the Texas Rangers. The Braves are 55-40. Chris Sale will get the start for Atlanta tomorrow. He is 9-6 on the year. NASCAR Cup Series back in action on Sunday night. It's the Window World 450 under the lights in North Wilkesboro, North Carolina. 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
19: Mostly sunny and hot for us here today. Widely scattered afternoon and evening showers and storms are possible. Temperatures this afternoon climbing up into low part of the 90s. Our heat index approaching triple digits. Low to mid-70s tonight. Sunny, hot, and humid tomorrow. Again, widely scattered afternoon and evening showers and storms are possible. Highs Friday afternoon, low part of the 90s. Heat index up over 100. Better storm chances this weekend. I'm Ken Boone with the Weather Channel.
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13: News. I'm Chris Foster. U.S. airstrikes disable an oil tanker headed for Iran, defying a blockade.
14: It's a tanker flagged out of Curacao named Belma. U.S. Central Command says the tanker was headed toward Karg Island, Iran's primary oil export hub. The ship ignored multiple warnings. U.S. aircraft fired Hellfire missiles into the smokestack and disabled it.
13: Fox's Mike Tobin. Witnesses for and against Todd Blanche's attorney general confirmation testify in the Senate today. He spoke yesterday, top Senate Democrat Chuck Schumer.
15: The only thing today's hearing confirmed is that Todd Blanche represents only one client, an awful client, Donald Trump.
13: Utah Republican Mike Lee on Fox.
16: He once represented President Trump, but that doesn't mean that he can't serve as Attorney General of the United States. The fact is, they don't like President Trump. They want to smear anyone associated with him.
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20: We're about 8:52 here on John Davenport Drive, about 77 degrees. It has warmed up much quicker than it has the last several mornings, on the way to about 89 degrees. Christy Kent in the house today, been talking about things that have been on the schedule for this weekend. Isn't there also something... Christy, tomorrow, forgive me, I'm getting a little choked up all of a sudden. Isn't there something at Myrtle Hill tomorrow? I'm thinking a special event at 10 o'clock.
6: Oh, is it the Daughters of the Confederacy?
20: Yes, the Daughters of the Revolution,
6: USA,
20: whatever.
6: USA, 250th
20: yes.
6: American marker.
20: I knew you'd know.
6: Dedication. And... I believe it's in the morning, and that's something that I probably could put some information out on Facebook to, 10 o'clock, to give people details on where to park and where to show up to see that. But that's something that they have been working on for a few months to get a marker dedication to commemorate America's 250th, and they do a lot of work to preserve American history. Revolutionary, and Civil War history too. So
20: yeah. Cameron Abney sent me something about that yesterday. So that's why I remember.
6: Yeah. Thanks for bringing that up. That's a good one. Also coming up that I haven't mentioned that's happening this weekend is the Rome International Film Festival has one of their fundraisers coming up at the DeSoto. Haven't had many opportunities to do anything at the DeSoto because of all the wonderful renovation work that is going there, but they're actually doing a fundraiser film screening of Dirty Dancing for it's a $10 admission ticket to get in. It's at 7 p.m. on the 18th on Saturday, and this is just a fun event to raise money for the film festival, and you can also kind of see a little bit of what's going on over at the DeSoto and the renovation work they've got.
20: Yeah, I stepped around back one day earlier this week, and the work on the proscenium's progressing pretty nicely. Yeah, they're having special drinks tomorrow night.
6: Oh, okay.
20: The Hazy Swayze.
6: Nice.
20: Which is a Hawaiian blue wine slushy.
6: Yum.
20: And then the Watermelon Smash.
6: Okay.
20: Which sounds like
6: summer
20: a country.
6: Appropriate.
20: Yeah, it sounds like a country line dance.
6: Yeah, it does.
20: those will be a lot of fun.
6: Yeah, so it's a great way to support the film festival, too. And then also coming up, we have the Cave Spring Downtown Block Party, which is happening next weekend. And this is going to be their all-day-long festivities in Cave Spring, downtown Cave Spring. It's kind of their back-to-school bash. So,
20: okay.
6: A fun way to celebrate the summer and look forward to the school year. They do a good job of, this year especially, just coming up with some new ideas and some creative ways to bring people to the downtown area in Cave Spring, and this is one
20: Marley
6: of the new
20: Peel,
6: events.
20: Yeah, Marley Peel mm-hmm. has done a good job since she has taken over as the
6: DDA.
20: Director of the DDA mm-hmm. down there, and she's always trying to think of something different.
6: Yes, I love it. So one other fun idea to do this weekend, because we always like to think about everybody, they're offering a beginner line dance lessons this Saturday, the Western Promenaders. And they, I don't know the exact location, they have a location where they go to do all their practices and dances. And so that's on our website at RomeGeorgia.org.
20: No, they've got, I think they have a facility on Woods Road.
6: Yes. Okay. I've got it. It's 327 Woods Road.
20: Yeah.
6: So you can.
20: That's sort of between the Garden Lakes Parkway Extended, where it dead ends into Woods Road. If you take that Garden Lakes Parkway, you hang a left. If you're going out Shorter Avenue, of course, you turn right on Woods Road, and it'll be down on the left. I think they're just past the fire department.
6: Okay. Well, and it's just going to be $5 a class. It's ages 16 and up, and it's if you've never even tried line dancing, this is an opportunity to learn. They get together and do a lot of different dances, and honestly, it's a great way just to be healthy and a fun way to get a little bit of steps and exercise in. So,
20: I used to could do the electric slide.
6: Okay.
20: I'm not so much on the cha-cha slide or or some of the others, but yeah, that's a lot of fun.
6: And then if you are looking for ideas in the future, one other thing, Rome Emperors are playing this weekend.
20: They're
6: so
20: home,
6: catch a game. They're playing Asheville, I think
20: Asheville. That's right, yeah.
6: And so that's also going on this weekend. They're having games on Friday and Saturday.
20: Get out and support the Emperors.
6: Yeah.
20: I mean, it's still a pretty cheap event. I mean, a less expensive entertainment, and you can have a lot of fun out there.
6: It is. They are good at entertaining the audiences.
20: Oh,
6: when you're watching the game.
20: And it's great. Unfortunately, that's probably going to be about the last thing we got time for. But you can actually holler at the umpires at minor league ball games, and they can hear you, as opposed to going down to Atlanta where you're lost in the shuffle. Christy, thank you much. We appreciate you always coming in and keeping us updated on things that are going on in and around Rome. 858 on John Davenport Drive.
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9: There was a full autopsy of Senator Lindsey Graham. I've learned a lot about his health. I really don't feel comfortable sharing what I know. 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He had issues with blockage, his heart. He had issues, other issues related with clotting. I'm just being very, very obscure here. However, when you are have an aorta dissection, which it appears what the preliminary report of his autopsy says, that is honestly separate and unrelated, except it probably means that Lindsay, if he was around, I'd be so mad at him because he's not at all paying attention to his health. And had he paid more attention, maybe, you know, he'd be alive today.
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17: There's more damage done and more of Iran. I'm Dave Anthony, Fox News.
14: The U.S. on the offensive, firing deeper into Iran than it has in the past.
17: After 2 waves of bombings during the day and then 6 hours overnight, as Iran retaliates, firing missiles and drones into neighboring countries with American bases. And Fox's Mike Tobin also reports from Tel Aviv.
14: The propaganda ramps up on the streets of Tehran. One example of the propaganda, there's a mural of the late Senator Lindsey Graham with devil horns painted on his head. And there's another giant mural of President Trump in a coffin. President Trump was asked yesterday what he thought about these threats toward him. He says he doesn't spend much time thinking about them.
21: The Islamic Republic of Iran is not happy right now.
17: And as the president again warns, the bombing will get worse next week, targeting Iran's bridges and power plants if they don't return to negotiations. President Trump did thank Iran on Truth Social for setting a detained American free.
22: A joint American-Iranian citizen, Dina Karari, was banned from leaving Iran after traveling to visit her family in 2024. She faced charges of collaboration with a hostile state and espionage. According to her lawyer, Jared Gensler, Karari was interrogated numerous times and suffered enormous physical and psychological hardship.
17: Fox's Jonathan Savage. There are Senate confirmation hearings today for the nominees to lead the TSA and Labor Department. A hearing resumes this hour for Acting Attorney General Todd Blanche, who faced tough questions about the Trump IRS tax settlement and the Jeffrey Epstein sex trafficking files, but he won't be there this morning.
23: Here are some of the witnesses slated to appear at today's hearing. Blanche's supporters include former U.S. Attorney General John Ashcroft and Jennifer Bowes and Angel Mom. On the opposing side, there's Danny Besky, an Epstein survivor. The stakes are high as Blanche needs the support of every Republican on the Senate Judiciary Committee to advance to the full Senate.
17: Fox's Madeline Rivera. We just got an update to the economy showing a slowdown in shopping. Retail sales rose just 0.2% last month from May. 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
17: There are unhealthy air quality alerts from Minnesota all the way to Maryland as wildfire smoke spreads from Canada and Minnesota, leaving a yellowy, smoky haze in the sky over some East Coast cities, including New York, where you can also smell it in the air.
1: The worst air quality is closest to Canada, so think areas of Minnesota, Michigan, and down towards Wisconsin. That's where it's just spilling right across the border, but those winds really beginning to push it. We started to notice it yesterday. You're going to see it more today.
17: Fox meteorologist Adam Klotz in South Texas. Flooding got worse overnight as rain keeps pouring down. Some areas got over a foot, like Bernie, where Fox Weather's Brandi Campbell is.
2: The rain sent local creeks and streams raging across roads, stranding drivers, and isolating entire neighborhoods. That was followed by rescues and evacuations. We met resident Don Fonza, whose neighborhood was impacted.
3: First, when I woke up, I didn't believe it was that bad. I didn't. And there was tornado warnings and things like that. I've never seen it that flooded before. The car halfway, you know, submerged. Just doesn't happen.
2: Heavy rain continues across South Central Texas.
17: In addition to the retail sales report this morning, we also got an unemployment update. First-time claims declined slightly last week to 208,000. The number of people continuing to collect jobless benefits also dropped a little to around 1.8 million. On Wall Street, stock futures are mixed up slightly for the Dow, down nearly 300 points for the NASDAQ. It's soccer's World Cup elite comeback.
4: Messi driving in. Messi crossing back.
17: That's after the defending champions had tied the game a few minutes earlier, and Argentina hung on to beat England 2-1 on Fox, advancing to play Spain in the final in New Jersey on Sunday. At the Open Championship, golf's last major tournament of the year being played in England, American Alex Smalley's in the lead at 5-under par. I'm Dave Anthony. This is Fox News.
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19: Mostly sunny, hot and humid today. Widely scattered afternoon and evening showers and storms possible. Closing in on 90, our heat index into the upper 90s. Overnight, partly cloudy, low to mid-70s. Sunny, hot and humid again tomorrow. Again, widely scattered afternoon, evening showers and storms possible. High temperatures right around or just over 90 with a heat index up over 100. Much better storm chances this weekend. I'm meteorologist Ken Boone at the Weather Channel.
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25: Hi, everyone, back in action. Thanks so much for listening, and we have a big show coming your way. I've got some great guests lined up, of course, to add some insight and interest for you. And I know you're passionate about what's happening in politics as well as what's happening around the globe, especially as it has to do with this war in Iran. Going to get to Jonathan Schanzer shortly. He's one of the key officers at the Department of Defense of Democracies, real military expert. For five straight days, we have bombed significant targets inside Iran while trying to reopen the strait. But there's a strategy and game plan to this. Many people argue, and some will look back and say, maybe we shouldn't have stopped to begin with, but the president wanted to give the ceasefire a chance and the memorandum of understanding a chance to see if it could go anywhere. But the MOU, in my view, has made everything worse. It was a terrible document. It had a lot of gray area to it. Iran, that evil regime, has taken advantage of that because of that. Holding on to the strait, you look at what it says on Article 5 of that deal. They think they can hold on to the strait if you look at that, and we'll discuss that later. Also, J.D. Vance hopped on with Joe Rogan for 3 hours. Okay, you got to sell a book and you're vice president, you could do interviews. But I did read in Axios that he was originally supposed to meet with Republicans in the morning, but he had to push that in the afternoon, I guess, because he was on with Joe Rogan, at which time he made it pretty clear he thinks the Epstein files was poorly handled by the administration. He wanted everything out right away. Really? There's a downside to that, because the president was friends with Epstein for a while, because he was a financier living in Palm Beach, and he was a fellow billionaire. That's what they do. They're not hanging out with me and you. They hang out with each other. And then when he turned out to be a pedophile, went to jail, and the president a long time ago
7: say goodbye to the guy. But they knew that if you release all the files, the president's name's all over that, because like he was friends with him. And then they had a huge falling out. But that's not going to be in context with his political enemies. But still, J.D. Vance was on with Joe Rogan. He came out and said that. All right. Did you think that through? The other thing, he came out and made it clear that he blames Israel. This guy says a lot of things about Israel. It sounds much like those new anti-Israel sentiment on the left, anti-Jewish sentiment that we see on college campuses. Yesterday, Catherine Clark of Massachusetts whipped together votes and got over 100 votes, 103 votes to stop funding to Israel. 103. 2024, this vote was put up 37 House Democrats. That was alarming. Now look about this. You're talking about $3.3 billion worth of funding. Israel modernizes. They give us intelligence back. There's a give and take between both relationships and gives it democracy and ear in the entire region. When we take our eyes off it, you know what happens? Things start blowing up here. Remember 9/11? Remember what happened with Israel just did, tipping off the president that they're going to target the new Air Force One. That's why he switched planes. That was one of those leads was from Israel to say they picked up a plot. That's called an ally. Democrats see it as a political liability. I don't get it. For J.D. Vance, I really don't get it. I mean, he's trying to say the next generation of Republicans, more anti-Israel than pro-Israel, and this generation of Democrats all against Israel, and the previous ones are jumping off the Israeli bandwagon. If you're a Jewish American, how you could ever vote for a Democrat who's not John Fetterman? I don't know who it is. Hakeem Jeffries right now voted to keep aid going, but that's not going to last too long. Here's J.D. Vance yesterday, cut four.
8: You know, beyond a shadow of a doubt, that there have been people within the Israeli government who are trying to, like, actually shift us away from that policy because they want to continue the military campaign. There are some people within their system we know beyond a shadow of a doubt who are manipulating and trying to change American public opinion to keep the war going on indefinitely. Again, not towards any objective, but just indefinitely.
7: Okay. Nobody in Israel wants war. You might have the squads. Like, we have a squad here. Is that really American doctrine or policy? Really, AOC is the leader? So what you're saying, there might be a couple of right-wing extremists who want to fight all the time. I have never met them yet. But when you have Hezbollah rocketing you from the north, and then Hamas rocketing you from the south, and then kills over 1,000 Israelis for no reason on October 7th, 2023, you're going to get a response. And when you rocket Israel like Iran did, you're going to get a response. And they're going to be assassinations. You try to get a nuclear weapon to destroy Israel, you're going to get a response. There are people in Israel that look at the MOU that he signed and said, this is terrible. That doesn't handle ballistic missiles. They're allowed to continue to control the strait. I don't know who's going to get their nuclear material out of the ground. The U.S. is not committed to that. So they were critical of it. Doesn't mean they want perpetual war. And why even bring it up like it's the doctrine? It's called preservation. If we were being rocketed by Mexico and Canada, you might say that we want war. No, we want them to stop it. And to do that, we have to show force. I thought we all understood that. So I interviewed Jonathan Schanzer of Defense of Democracies, and I discussed this. Let's listen.
10: Earlier yesterday, the U.S. carried out more strikes on Iran, targeting Iranian military capabilities, marking the fifth day of attacks. In the meantime, President Trump says Iran has released an American citizen who was banned from leaving the country since 2024 under the Biden administration. The president took to Truth Social, saying this is a sign of goodwill by Iran. It's true. This marks the first American released by Iran since 2023, although there have been about five more Americans who are still believed to be wrongfully detained. Our next guest says Tehran is signaling it wants an off-ramp. Here to further that discussion is the executive director of the Foundation for Democracy, Jonathan Schanzer. Jonathan, you really see something in that release of this woman?
11: Well, look, I would just say that this is at least a sign of softening on the part of the Islamic Republic at a time where we're watching escalation across the Strait of Hormuz and beyond. It's a deviation from all of the other messages that we're getting out of Tehran right now, which to me signifies that there's something else going on. Of course, we've got Adam Bowler, who's been that envoy for the Trump administration, who holds this portfolio, and that may be separate from what Stephen Witkoff or Marco Rubio or J.D. Vance France are doing as they reach out to the Iranian regime.
10: So how much damage have we done over the last 5 days? It seems it's really expansive. And yesterday we hit the 388th Battalion over in Iran, and that's a group over in the Baluchistan area, and that is further into Iran than ever before. Why do you think we're doing that?
11: Look, I think what we're looking for right now are viable targets on the part of this regime. You know, when you look at that first wave of attacks that we carried out over those, initial weeks of the war, we did a lot of damage to the regime. I think it's taken some time for the U.S. military to acquire a new target bank. So, in other words, we're looking further and deeper into Iran to look for things that we haven't hit that are still significant, that are worth these valuable munitions that we expend. I mean, these are exquisite munitions. They cost a lot of money. We don't want to waste them on weak targets. So we're looking for things further into the regime. And I got to say, I think that right now the president is doing something that's really interesting. I mean, we're expanding those targets while trying to not expand the war significantly. So this is kind of a tightrope act that the president is engaged

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16: It was pretty stunning. There's so many stunning stories out there, from Governor Walz saying it's bad news that we picked up a child molester and forced him out of the country, to the craziness with what's going on with the anti-Israel sentiment in this country. And I know the numbers look like everybody's against Israel. I think it's a lot of it is Islamic extremist propaganda just being pumped into our country and blaming Israel for everything, which I think the academia has a lot to do with. But it really came to a head yesterday as House Democrats, 103 of them, voted to block funding to Israel. Now, just a few years ago, 2024, 37 Democrats, and 5 years ago, zero Democrats voted against aid to Israel. Now, if they get the House, expected to be the policy. So I talked to Bill McGurn, former speechwriter for George W. Bush and longtime columnist for The Wall Street Journal, about this new trend. And it's mostly on the left, but not just on the left. Here's that interview.
17: More than 100 House Democrats voting against providing U.S. aid to Israel. Stunning. It's a shift from 2 years ago when 37 voted this way, and 10 years ago when none of them voted against Israeli aid. And now AOC is warning the rest of her party to get in line.
18: The majority of Democrats now have shifted where we are on this issue with respect to Israel, that the U.S. cannot continue to finance a reckless government that has no regard for human rights. I would certainly hope that anyone running for president in 2 years would not be stuck 10 years in the past.
17: She doesn't know what she's talking about, and she's never been to that region, but she's right about this. Even Nancy Pelosi, formerly one of the most pro-Israeli Democrats in Congress, now flipping to vote against the funding bill. And our next guest warns this is only the beginning, as Jewish Democrats discover their loyalty to the party is not being returned. Fox News contributor Bill McGurn joins us now. Bill, are you shocked over 100 Democrats, and not including Hakeem Jeffries, because he voted to fund Israel aid, would vote against Israel?
19: No, it's not a shock. This is the direction
13: the Democratic Party today has taken in America. 20 years ago would be a shock. I grew up in this area. So to see like the New York contingent especially be overtaken by anti-Israeli voices, I just would not have thought it imaginable. It's interesting that, look, you showed AOC speaking instead of Chuck Schumer because she better represents where the Democratic Party is going, not Chuck Schumer.
17: Bernie Sanders gets up every day wanting to defund Israel. Right. He's a Jewish guy from Brooklyn. And Chuck Schumer wrote a book about anti-Semitism. He doesn't want to take ownership of that. He's too scared to come out on something like this and stand up to his own party.
13: Yeah, and it's been a while for him because, you know, he likes to say that his last name comes from Shomer, which means protector, and he considers himself the protector of Israel. But, you know, when Obama made that very bad deal with Iran on the nukes, he in the end voted against it, but only when they had, like, the votes to where it didn't matter. If he really was a leader and a protector, he'd be leading the efforts. But the people like Chuck Schumer that are moderates or moderates on Israel, the party doesn't like them anymore. The party is firmly in the hate Israel camp, comparisons to Nazi Germany and the like.
17: So, Bill, maybe they'd be happier if Israel just let Hezbollah clear out the north part of their country and continue to send rockets there. Maybe they'd be thrilled if they didn't respond after October 7th and allowed Hamas to put endless rockets into their country. That would have been the Israel that they liked. They would acquiesce to their enemies and ultimately give up their land. I don't get what they want. But here's something else to be important. It's not just on the left. It's on the right. And I'm seeing it a lot from our current vice president. Listen to him yesterday when he spent 3 hours with Joe Rogan on Israel. Listen.
19: You know, beyond a shadow of a doubt, that there have been people within the Israeli government who are trying to, like, actually shift us away from that policy because they want to continue the military campaign. There are some people within their system we know beyond a shadow of a doubt who are manipulating and trying to change American public opinion to keep the war going on indefinitely. Again, not towards any objective, but just indefinitely.
17: So what do you think? What do you think the president thinks about that? And do you think he's right?
13: No, I don't think he's right. I agree that if you want an end to it, I think the end is a victory, not another hollow victory where Iran reconstitutes itself as a major threat in the Middle East. So I'm not sure what purpose the vice president is serving by attacking Israel or something. Also, it makes sense. If you were Israel, wouldn't you like it? Your primary enemy is at war with the U.S. You might be rooting for it to go on until it's concluded, but that's just a matter of interest. I don't think he expressed it well. I think to single out Israel, I think it gets your priorities wrong. And look, say this about Democrats and Republicans. I think there's one Republican that voted against Israel, and that's Tom Massey. And Democrats have nearly half the party. There's anti-Semitic voices in the Republican Party, but not like the Democrats, half the House, half their House members. So I think it's a big difference. Ari Fleischer, my former colleague in the Bush administration, last year put it this way. He said, American Republicans have a cold with anti-Semitism. Democrats have a fever. And I think it's getting very severe. And if Chuck Schumer really the guardian he fancies himself, he should speak up and denounce the drift of his party.
17: You won't. He didn't speak up when they were the anti-Semitic rants over at Columbia. Right. He's not going to speak up now, Bill. And I will say, too, that Israel is not attacking Iran because they want war. Iran is arming the proxies on either side of their country and has rockets heading into their country. That's why they want to get rid of Iran's arsenal, because they're using it against them. Bill, thanks so much. Appreciate it.
13: If Iran were peaceful, there'd be no protests.
17: Thank you.
13: Nothing from Israel.
17: We used to understand that.
13: Take
17: I don't know what happened. Thanks, Bill.
20: So Bill McGurn is not an alarmist. He is somebody, it's noteworthy.
16: And this is why Prime Minister Netanyahu said about a month ago, Israel is going to be prepared to produce, make, export, and maybe exports for profit their own weapon system. Can't count on America. That's why. Because of votes like this. He's not being alarmist. He's not trying to win elections. He's being a realist. They want to say it's Netanyahu that's the issue. It's not. You got a problem with the democracy in the area.
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20: ABC News, I'm Chuck Sievertson. Torrential rain setting off more flooding in parts of Texas. As we hear from ABC's Jim Ryan, more high water rescues.
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22: 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I don't know if we can get to them or not.
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20: Wildfires in Minnesota and Canada again leading to smoky, hazy conditions for millions of people from the Great Lakes to the Northeast. Air quality alerts issued for more than a dozen states. President Trump addresses the country tonight, expected to discuss election security, specifically issues around the 2020 election. An Italian court has just convicted the former head of an Italian highway operator after the deadly collapse of a bridge in Genoa 8 years ago. This is ABC News. Backing a temporary suspension of routine immigration enforcement traffic stops, Maine Senator Susan Collins, after ICE officers shot a driver to death in a coastal town of Maine Monday, less than a week after an ICE agent in Houston shot and killed a man at a traffic stop during a deportation crackdown.
24: The entire Maine delegation has asked for a thorough, full, and impartial investigation to be conducted by the independent office of the Inspector General.
20: President Trump does not support a suspension of ICE traffic stops. Censorship concerns in Hong Kong, whose top security official said today that booksellers should ensure the titles they sell do not harm national security. Yesterday, five people linked to two bookstores were arrested. United Airlines is trying to attract flyers with another luxury, an empty middle seat. The space will be used for a shared table. Chuck Sievertson, ABC News.
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27: 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Stocks are fluctuating, mixed picture as chip makers face fresh scrutiny. Some investors looking for other AI-related stocks to invest in instead. Watch for a new cholesterol drug, Merck, winning FDA approval for a powerful new cholesterol pill. The once-daily Lipfendra reduces LDL cholesterol dramatically in artery-clogging plaques in patients who are already taking statins. Eli Lilly has agreed to buy Atai Beckley for as much as $3.8 billion. That's a growing interest in psychedelic medicine. The deal deepens Lilly's presence in neuroscience drugs, an area where the company helped transform the treatment of depression with Prozac decades ago. Uber has agreed to buy Delivery Hero. That deal values a German food delivery company at $14.8 billion. And a T-Rex has sold for a record $50.1 million to an anonymous bidder at Sotheby's. That's as more people decorate their homes and offices with fossilized dinosaur skeletons. Denise Pellegrini, Bloomberg Radio.
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5: Mostly sunny and hot for us here today. Widely scattered afternoon and evening showers and storms are possible. Temperatures this afternoon climbing up into low part of the 90s. Our heat index approaching triple digits. Low to mid-70s tonight. Sunny, hot, and humid tomorrow. Again, widely scattered afternoon and evening showers and storms are possible. Highs Friday afternoon, low part of the 90s. Heat index up over 100. Better storm chances this weekend. I'm Ken Boone with the Weather Channel.
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16: Hey, welcome back, everybody. Special thanks to those special guests that helped us out today, defining what's going on with the run. We're also looking at J.D. Vance's podcast, get an idea of what he's going to be running on in 98, excuse me, in 28. Man, 98 seems like a long time ago. 28, as he becomes his own person, as he runs for president. Kamala Harris didn't. She ran on Joe Biden's policies. I think J.D. Vance letting everybody know, even though it's not even the midterms yet, that I'm going to be running as something different than President Trump. And I don't know how President Trump's going to handle that in the big picture. And, of course, the rise of socialism around the country. The other big issue that people talk about is AI. Not only data centers should they be built, but what about impersonating you? What about some of the fraud that is happening to you? What about some of the spam that pops up in your email every single day? How do you get rid of that? Who's tracking you? How do they know what your interests are? Kim Komando joins us now, radio personality and host of two daily radio shows and one weekend radio show on consumer technology. And if you are concerned about these things and so much more, especially when you see about network anchors being almost scammed into giving up their banking information because they said it was an emergency. Someone pretending to be your bank, knowing everything about you, and then saying that you've been hacked and your money's going out the door. He almost gave up more information that would have lost that money for good. Kim joins us now to talk about. Kim, is there anything, have you run across things like that? Is there any things you can do to stop being from being scammed or being a target?
6: Well, I'll tell you, it's a whole big industry. It's called the data broker industry. It's a multi-billion dollar industry. And it's where your personal information is, I want you to think about it, like contained in a file. And that's your name, your address, your phone number, your age, your political affiliation, the medications that you take, how fast you drive. Basically, and it's hard to believe this, Brian, but you have, and I have, and every American has, for sale, 3,000 different data points at any given moment. And anybody can buy this information. I mean, you don't have to sit there and justify yourself and say, you know, I'm a big company. You know, I'm an insurance company. I want to figure out, you know, where Brian drives and what he buys at the grocery store and things like that. No, it's available for sale and literally for pennies on the dollar.
16: So people just see an idea, but how do they profile you? How does people get a profile of what your likes and dislikes are, where you can be targeted?
6: You know, that's an interesting question. You know, how many of us have put an app on our phone and actually read the terms and conditions, right? We put an app on and we scroll down until we agree. And then that app is on our phone. You know, hidden inside those terms and conditions are things like, say, for example, you have an app that is telling you the lowest price of gas, right? Or you're trying to track your teenagers. Well, hidden inside the terms and conditions of that app is the fact that anything that you do on your phone is going to be sold. And so it could be what you buy. It could be where you go, what time of day that you are actually traveling, your relatives, your contacts, whatever it may be. And so every time we pick up our phone, we're giving up more data points. And so it's really on us to figure out how to get us out of those databases. Mm-hmm. And so, like, I'm sure you know, like, there are tons of those free people search sites online, right? I mean, you can type in somebody's name. And, you know, typically that there are these opt-out forms, but they're really hidden. I mean, they're not going to make it easy for you to take yourself out of it, because if they do, then they're going to be losing money. And so, but if you ever want to do it, if you want to try it, is that you go into the terms and conditions and then you search for something that says opt out. And typically you have to fill out a form, maybe provide some type of government identification, maybe a driver's license or a passport. And then what happens though is you get yourself out of these databases and you have to do each one. And there are thousands of them, by the way. Mm-hmm. And then what happens is the next time you pick up your phone, you're back in that database. And so it's really insidious when you think about it, because you have all this personal information and anybody can buy it, whether it's a spammer, a scammer. And that's how that host that you were talking about, that's why they knew so much about him, was because they bought information about him, mm-hmm. likely from a data broker.
16: And then, of course, with AI, you can mimic people's voices, right?
6: That yeah, and that's really crazy. I mean, people like you and I that are on, you know, hundreds of radio stations, our voices are just out there. And that's why you want to call your bank and you want to opt out of any type of voice authentication. Because literally, it only takes 3 seconds of your voice to actually have it deepfaked and cloned. And so whether it's a TikTok, it should be, maybe it's just a family video, vacation, whatever it may be, just 3 seconds and your voice is gone.
16: So is that what Incogni does? Incogni will go in and handle this stuff for you?
6: Yeah, so what Incogni does, it's a company that will go into the data brokers and on your behalf, legally on your behalf, is take you out of these databases. And they do it, you know, it's kind of wild, because when you first sign in, you're like, oh, they got me out of 50 databases, 100 databases. Like with me, they've made almost 2,800 requests to get me out of these databases. And then once you're out of the databases, is that they make sure that you stay out of those databases. And then there's also these, what they call data suppression lists. And so they'll put you on data suppression list so that you won't be ever, you're never going to be put back on that list. And then if you ever find a place online that you have your personal information, you just give them that URL and they actually put humans to work to do this. And then once you sign up for Incogni, you're going to notice that you're not getting any more spammy phone calls or spammy texts, because you're not on the list. I mean, you know, they can't spam you if they can't find you. They can't scam you if you don't exist. And that's what Incogni does.
16: Kim Commando's with us now. She's a consumer technology expert. So this is a story right now in New Jersey. Mikey Sherrill's administration will now suspend enforcement of a new data law looking out for people's back originally. But it looks like the administration realizes if they want to get people to go out and vote, they couldn't suspend the people from going to mine your data. So now she gave into politics. So she's now allowing people to do that again over in New Jersey. Find out who you are and who you're going to vote for and try to change your mind or make sure you vote.
6: And that's just it. I mean, you know, we don't really realize all the information that's available out about us online and available through these data brokers and the ramifications that it may have. I mean, you could be sitting there saying, like, you know, I wonder why my car insurance went up. Okay. Unbeknownst to you is that the insurance companies bought your driving records and how fast you drive, how hard you take corners. Maybe you're driving at 2 o'clock in the morning in an area where you shouldn't be driving. And then that's how you just got that insurance increase.
16: Interesting. And if you want to get Incogni, where do you go?
6: You can go to incogni.com or you can go to privacykim.com. I think, obviously they are a sponsor of your show, so they can go to incogni.com/Brian, I believe, is your particular URL.
16: So, Kim,
6: and you're 60% off.
16: They have people, human beings doing this to get rid of the bots, right?
6: Yes, exactly. I mean, you know, and it's kind of wild when you think about it, is that you can't really have the bots do this. I mean, I know like there's somebody on TikTok who's saying like, oh, you could do this with an AI bot. The AI bot, once these data brokers figure out that an AI bot is doing it, then they shut down that wall. Okay, so that's why you actually have to have humans doing this. And it's a big operation. I mean, Incogni is part of a $3 billion company. I mean, this is just not some little tech startup. I mean, it's a company that you can trust to make sure that you will be taken care of and removed from these data broker sites.
16: Now, here sounds like a weird problem, but I have a situation where my bank is so sensitive to me being scammed or false credit cards. I make a purchase out of town, even if it's New Jersey, I live in New York, and they'll suspend my card. Because has your card been stolen? No, it hasn't. So that is the biggest hassle too, because then I got to go through the whole dial-up thing and hit the number and then hit my my claim number and just to get my card back online, and it's me.
6: It's super annoying, and because I understand, I get the same thing too. And you're like, gosh, you know, all I was doing is just going to Starbucks.
16: It was Starbucks.
6: Yeah, but the banks are now trying to clamp down on this fraud because it's so rampant and because the information is out there and because our voices can be deep faked and our IP addresses can be deep faked. I mean, it even goes down to if you're a person who goes to maybe you want to get a rental for a vacation rental, and you and I are looking at the same property, and all of a sudden I see that it's available, but you see that it's not available. Same dates. The reason why is because behind the scenes, these vacation rental companies are buying the data from the data broker companies. And they say, oh, well, you know, Kim Commando, she doesn't drink any alcohol and she doesn't drive late at night and she's not a party animal. Then they look at you, Brian, and they're like, oh man, like partay in the city, right? And they're not going to let you rent that, but they'll let me rent it. Again, this is all the information that is in this file about you that is just bought and sold all day long. And a lot of people don't realize that they think like, oh, it's just my name and address. No, no, no. It's those 3,000 different data points. So think about that. 3,000 different data points about you that is being sold.
16: It's crazy. But Incogni's definitely an option everyone should consider. If it's bothering you, if you have one of your email addresses, it's all spam. And you all wonder if you're going to click on something and then be followed for the rest of your life. Kim Commando, thanks so much. Appreciate it.
6: You betcha. Thank you, Brian.
16: You got it. 1-866-408-7669. Back with your calls in just a moment. Also, I'm going to be going over this socialism. There's been some pushback from the Democrats. Yes, some. Not a lot, but some. I'll explain.
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8: News. I'm Gianna Gelosi. President Trump announcing Iran released an American citizen in a gesture of goodwill as the U.S. and Iran continue to exchange strikes. The U.S. Navy hitting another ship trying to escape a blockade of Iranian ports.
9: The U.S. has now fired on a commercial ship. It's a tanker flagged out of Curacao named Belma. U.S. Central Command says the tanker was headed toward Karg Island, Iran's primary oil export hub.
8: As Fox's Mike Tobin, crews are racing to contain hundreds of out-of-control wildfires in Canada, and the flames are blanketing the Midwest and the Northeast with thick, hazardous smoke.
10: Dangerous conditions causing Minnesota officials to evacuate thousands from the Superior National Forest area in the northern part of the state. And the worst may be yet to come as the smoke will blow across the country throughout.
8: As Fox's Chanley Painter, America's listening to Fox News.
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5: Mostly sunny, hot and humid today. Widely scattered afternoon and evening showers and storms possible. Closing in on 90, our heat index into the upper 90s. Overnight, partly cloudy, low to mid 70s. Sunny, hot and humid again tomorrow. Again, widely scattered afternoon and evening showers and storms possible. High temperatures right around or just over 90 with a heat index up over 100. Much better storm chances this weekend. I'm meteorologist Ken Boone at the Weather Channel.
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13: Former President Joe Biden just announced he's written a book about his presidency that's coming out in November. Here's the cover. Yep, the book was written by a ghostwriter, Joe Biden. Oh. It's the second book Biden has written. The first was The Odyssey. The book is about what Biden remembers from his presidency, so it's 3 pages. Okay. It's kind of a strange book because towards the end it starts being written by Kamala Harris.
16: Where were those jokes for 4 years when he was in the White House, right?
17: To be fair, Fallon would occasionally make jokes, but
16: very
17: the other
16: rarely,
17: two did. We had some. Yes.
16: Imagine if he ever led with that and just, that would have been legitimate. Of course, SNL should have led with it. But, I mean, where were those jokes for 4 years? Now it's okay to make fun of Joe Biden. And now they push back the book release until after the midterms.
17: They did. But did you see his... book release video.
16: Do you have some of it? We do. Listen to this.
18: Since I left the presidency, I've had a lot of people ask me, Joe, what have you been doing? I've been spending a lot of time with my family. It's a diagnosis and I've been getting treatment and it's been going really well. I want to thank all those who offered their prayers and support and well wishes. It's meant the world to me and to Jill. I've written a book about my time as president. It's called Promise Me America. It's now November, and it's available for pre-order now. It's about the challenges we face as a nation, about the decisions I made, and why I made them. Leading the country forward, rebuilding our economy, and restoring our democracy after the attack on January 6th.
16: Oh my God. This is just absolutely terrible. And I think about this, unless he's just arrogant and says, I'm leaving that there, that's my take.
17: No, it is a highly edited video. There's no way it was like one take. It's like, it's very edited. So he did.
16: How could his family let him do this?
17: They need the money. I mean, the question is, what interviews will he do when the books comes out? Like, that's where I think, how can they let him?
16: Well, everyone on MSNBC, right?
17: Yeah.
16: So he'll do that. Morning Joe. Morning Joe kept him up. So remember, that's
17: right. Though, I feel like.
16: Would he do some with 60 Minutes?
17: I don't feel like Sunday morning would be like the lighter, fluffier place to go. But. I know. I mean, I think we were talking about this earlier before the show, saying the right thing would be if the family would be like, we're not doing interviews because it's not going to go well.
16: Well, I think it's terrible. I mean, I was curious to see Jill Biden's book numbers because she opened up strong, right? Because everyone bought up for her, you know. And then after a while, there's no one who was curious about the book that listened to her interviews and said, I got to get that book.
17: I mean, that really surprises you.
16: It's Kamala Harris ended up selling books. And I thought it was the least interesting book. I remember thinking to myself, I'm not at all. I read the
19: forward. I go, there's no way this is going to sell. It ended up selling pretty good. I mean, she promoted for 9 months, and she'll go to major DNC fundraisers, and everyone buys it. But I was shocked at that. But I think he has less to say. I mean, and bottom line, if he was being honest, he's mad at Obama. He's mad at George Clooney. You know, of course, he's mad at Trump and all that. But who stood by him? Nobody stood by him.
17: But, I mean, the question is, like, does he even remember any of it? I mean, you saw him, Jill Biden was on The View, and he stood up and started talking. I mean, it was painful to watch.
19: I know.
17: Watch.
19: They just, the people say it's elders. They just let him go. They're done with it. They're just like, whatever happens, I can't make any more money. Jill Biden did her book and embarrassed him by saying, I thought he had a stroke. And I've never seen him like that, which is a flat out lie. People in his office have seen it. They all came out and spoke about it, but they all after the fact. I laugh now when James Carville comes out and says Joe Biden did more damage. Do we have that? When Joe Biden did more damage than anybody else that he knows? So, yeah, here it is. Yeah, let's listen.
20: The party is in a shape. The reason the Democratic Party
19: four.
20: Is in a shape is
17: these people. Huh.
19: Audio has no comment. Here's what James Carville said. You ready for this? The reason the Democratic Party is in the shape it is in is because Joe Biden wouldn't get out in July 21st of the election year. All right. Joe Biden got out in October 2023. We would have a Democratic president. A couple of things. I am sure I could queue up James Carville in June, May, March, or April saying that he's going to win re-election. Everybody was saying that he was fine. And you brought Donald Trump. Donald Trump says things. Sometimes he good talks in a circle, and Donald Trump is losing. And Donald Trump is whatever. Every time you brought up Joe Biden, the thing that happened to Joe Biden, if people want to write this story, here's going to be the deal. Because of the Dobbs ruling that overturned Roe v. Wade, it wasn't a bloodbath, a political bloodbath in midterms. In fact, just barely lost the House. And the Senate got lost when Trump got in. So he was able to have the Senate, lost the House, but just barely. He said to himself, wait, I bucked history. Look how well I did.

0: swear. I don't see it happening. But in this country, in the middle of this war, this leader, Fedorov, was seen as a change agent.
1: Good. And I get the sense that Crimea has become uninhabitable, and I think the Ukrainians love that in every way. That started this whole thing.
0: It's been fantastic. Look, I got to tell you, their medium-range strike, really enabled by a U.S. weapon, by a weapon provided by Eric Schmidt's company called Hornet, and by air weapons delivered by U.S. weapons delivered by Ukrainian aircraft called ERAM. We have made, the Ukrainians have made the logistics line from Russia, you know, the land bridge to Crimea, untenable. They cannot resupply Crimea. They've hit the Kerch Bridge. Crimea is, you know, has limited power, limited food, tough to get weapons and gas for their, you know, gas for their weapons and munition for their weapons. The Ukrainians are doing fantastic damage in the middle strike, and that's not even mentioning the long range strike, which is impacting their ability to produce, distribute, and refine fossil fuels.
1: It's great. Yeah, they have, I think, 23 of 33 refineries. Admiral Mark Montgomery doing great work in the hotspots that are keeping America busy. Admiral, thanks so much.
0: Thanks for having me.
1: You got it. 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We're going to be back in a moment. Bottom of the hour, we go to Senator John Husted. Don't move.
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10: News, I'm Gianna Gelosi. The United States and Iran escalating their attacks overnight with a war that has now narrowed its focus on the Strait of Hormuz.
11: With the blockade now active, the U.S. has been on the offensive. One ship has been fired on. This is a tanker flagged out of Curacao named the Belma. The U.S. says the big ship was headed toward Iran's primary oil hub, Karg Island. The ship ignored multiple warnings, so U.S. aircraft fired multiple Hellfire missiles into the smokestack. Two tankers were turned around the previous day.
10: Fox's Mike Tobin, dangerous air quality as smoke from raging Canadian wildfires spreads into the U.S.
12: It's hazy and gray here in Cleveland. The smell of the smoke is very strong. You can't miss it. That's coming from those Canadian wildfires. And the Midwest and the Northeast are expected to see the thickest smoke today.
10: That is Fox Weather's Katie Byrne. 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
12: At the end of the day, it's a question of, do you want Jay Clayton or do you want Bill Pulte?
10: And
12: I think the two people that were on the Hill today, you couldn't do it. I know you're trying to get a social media clip, Charles, but I know you're trying to get your social media clip for the gotcha. I answered your question already, but I'm also not here to answer to you. So
18: I'm happy that you told me that because I really appreciate it. I'm sorry.
12: No, I really
18: appreciate you lecturing me about what I'm here to do, because I'm here because Abby's show invited me here, and I have been in journalism for a very long time. In fact, I came to the New York Times the year that you were born. So I suggest that you choose a lane that is your own and stay in it, and don't lecture me, because I won't be lectured by a child. Thank you.
1: So Charles Blow showing no respect for Lydia Moynihan, who's a fantastic columnist with the New York Post. But that's why that show is. That is set up to make, I guess, people have a conservative point of view look bad. And it doesn't usually work. I think you look pretty petty if you call someone a child because they're younger. A lot of times age has nothing to do with it in life. I think that was pretty clear. I thought that was pretty clear in the past. Senator John Eustis next. He treats everyone with respect. He is going to be here talking about Lindsey Graham's legacy, what he learned from him, how he plans on getting 6 years, next 6 years, and beating a very tough opponent, Sherrod Brown, over in Ohio, and what the issues are that really fuel that race, because without Ohio, Republicans will have trouble holding the Senate.
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19: ABC News, I'm Chuck Sievertson. Second day of confirmation hearings for Attorney General nominee Todd Blanche kicks off with witness testimony. Danny Bensky, a Jeffrey Epstein survivor, opposed to Blanche, claims the release of Epstein files was botched, not excluding her personal info.
20: It was humiliating.
19: Supporting Blanche, Jennifer Boss, whose daughter was killed, a non-citizen accused.
21: I couldn't save my daughter. But Todd Blanche is attorney general. He might save yours.
19: Torrential rain setting off more flooding in parts of Texas. ABC's Ginger Z.
22: That's what happens when you get 10 to 20 inches of rain in 2 days, and then on top of it have more to come today. That level 4 out of 4 threat. This is the third day in a row of this.
19: Another day of unhealthy air for millions from the upper Midwest to the Northeast because of smoke from wildfires in Canada and Minnesota carried south. Retail sales rose 0.2% in June after being up a revised 1% in May, says the Commerce Department. This is ABC News. Cleared by the courts, which ruled against changes to an exhibit explaining slavery at the site of George Washington's home in Philadelphia. A map of slave trade routes and a timeline on slavery were removed to comply with President Trump's order for a more positive presentation. Miguel Johnson is a street guide for tourists.
0: In a memorial talking about slavery, and we're talking about the fact that you had the first black president, too, also matters. But waiting, that's not here anymore.
19: A new high-flying idea for this type of gambling, ABC's Jay O'Brien.
4: Kalshi, one of the two largest prediction markets, has notified federal regulators it plans to let users bet on the percentage of canceled flights at any given airport and if that rate of cancellations would rise or fall. The company already offers similar bets for New York's JFK and Chicago's O'Hare, but this new plan would extend well beyond those, covering airports nationwide.
19: Chuck Sievertson, ABC News.
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24: 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Uber is doubling down overseas. Uber is buying Delivery Hero in a deal that values the German food delivery company at $14.8 billion, and it expands the U.S. firm's global operations. The acquisition marks a sizable expansion in Asia, Latin America, and the Middle East for Uber, and boosts its total markets to 99. Uber shares right now are up 1%. Elsewhere on Wall Street, the Dow is up 0.2%. The S&P is down 0.1%. The Nasdaq is doing the worst of them all, down 0.8%. For the first time since COVID threatened theaters with extinction, Hollywood is letting out a huge sigh of relief. Variety calls it the box office bounce back, as Hollywood is banking on a $10 billion year. Hollywood has scored with familiar franchises and family films, including the Super Mario Galaxy movie, this year's first billion-dollar blockbuster, and Toy Story 5, which has raked in nearly $900 million to date. Matt Piper, Bloomberg Radio.
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29: Mostly sunny, hot and humid today. Widely scattered afternoon and evening showers and storms possible. Closing in on 90, our heat index into the upper 90s. Overnight, partly cloudy, low to mid-70s. Sunny, hot and humid again tomorrow. Again, widely scattered afternoon, evening showers and storms possible. High temperatures right around or just over 90 with a heat index up over 100. Much better storm chances this weekend. I'm meteorologist Ken Boone at the Weather Channel.
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30: Where are you at on Christmas Day?
31: Senator Graham, that is an undecided legal issue, which, I suppose I should ask exactly what you mean by that. I'm assuming that the question you mean is whether a person who was apprehended in the United States is...
30: No, I just asked you where you were at on Christmas.
31: You know, like all Jews, I was probably at a Chinese restaurant.
30: Great answer.
1: So Elena Kagan, when she was in her confirmation that Lindsey Graham voted for, he's on the Judiciary Committee, said, look, as long as it was Democrats had the majority, if there was somebody that could do the job, even if I don't, they're not conservative, I'm going to give them a green light. And that was pretty much the way he operated on a regular basis. He wanted to get things done. Senator John Husted was able to watch him in a short time he's been in the Senate and watch him operate and how welcoming he was. And Senator, before we get into your race and everything else, I just wanted you to comment on Senator Graham.
5: Oh, we all miss him. I mean, he's just left a huge hole. I was new. I was here a week. I was sitting in the cloakroom. Let's tell you a Lindsey Graham story that's funny about how he's always selling. He's always selling. He's got something to sell. He was trying to get me to support his Russia sanctions bill. All right. And he's giving me this hard sell on it. And about 2 minutes into the conversation, he's like, hey, what's your name again? Because that's how Lindsey was. He was like, he just was trying to get his bill, trying to get me signed up on his bill. And he just was always trying to get things done around here. And so we had a nice moment in the Senate conference lunch on Tuesday where everybody was telling their Lindsey Graham stories. Marco Rubio came in, told some Lindsey Graham stories. He was beloved by people on both sides of the aisle. And he made the job fun because he had a tremendous sense of humor. He was very smart and he cared about the country. He cared about getting things done. And he's a great example for all of us.
1: And the thing is, if you go in there, everyone wants to get everything they want. If you don't get everything you want, well, if I vote for that, I didn't get everything I want. So I'm going to get primaried or I'm going to lose an election. He would say, what's possible? Push, push, push. What's possible? Let's do what's possible. I'm going to do that. The best he could, with President Trump, unorthodox. He had to figure him out. After a while, I'm going to golf with the guy, and I'm going to figure out a way to get my point across in a way that that's going to work with him. Different than George W. Bush, different than John McCain, different than Joe Lieberman. So what it would take, but what was the goal? Not to make Lindsey Graham famous, but to get something done to make the country better. And I know that for a fact, that's how he approached it.
5: He was very good at taking complicated things and making them simple. He's like, basically he'd try to get everybody on the same page by saying, look, we're either going to do this in the end, we're going to do this, and none of us want to do this, so let's go get this accomplished. We don't need to get bogged down in the details. We don't need to fight over pettiness. We just need to go get the job done. That was his approach to governing.
1: So let's go talk about you. I know you can't because you're in your office. You can't talk about reelection. But we know you want six more years and you're going to be in a tough race, but Ohio's always tough. So you're going to get going on that. But one thing you can run on, because you play a role in that, Ohio's ranked number one in the state to do business. Jumped 33 places in just 16 years. So you were Secretary of State and Lieutenant Governor for 14 of those years. What do you think are some of the key moments that got you to that spot? Because we all know what happened to the Midwest when manufacturing left. And then who could make the adjustment?
5: Brian, I got to put this in context. When I was growing up, when I graduated high school, my dad, the factory my dad worked at closed and he lost his job. Two of my uncles lost their jobs. My aunt lost her job. My whole family had to leave Ohio because there was no place to go to work. We had 8% unemployment and we were a dying state. And I remember, it wasn't just me, but when I got elected to the legislature, I became Speaker of the House. We did a lot of things to help Ohio climb that mountain from the 34th worst state to do business to the first, to number one. What were those things? Well, tax reform. We cut the income tax in Ohio. We eliminated taxes on businesses investing in machinery and equipment. We eliminated the death tax. We cut one third of the regulations. I used an AI tool when I was lieutenant governor to eliminate 5 million words of the 17 million word administrative code. We did things like that, just gradually making Ohio a little better place to do business. And then you combine that with the Made in America strategy that we've worked with President Trump, and we're adding manufacturing jobs. And now Ohio has the most jobs it's ever had in its history and one of the lowest unemployment rates. But that's what you do. You just compete. And all the while, states like California, they make it more expensive to do business. States like Illinois, New York, more expensive to do business. So you start to see those jobs leave those states, come to places like Ohio. That's how you do it. You trust in capitalism. You let people give people freedom, lower regulations, lower taxes, and boom, you climb that mountain.
1: Ohio Senator John Husted, our guest, and he's on Zoom if you're watching on the app or Fox Nation. So you guys frack, though, too, right?
5: What's that?
1: Do you frack? Do you guys have fracking?
5: Oh, yeah. We have. That's why we have some of the lowest natural gas prices for our residents of any state in the country, because this is an interesting thing. Yeah. New York could have lower gas prices, natural gas prices. Massachusetts could, but they have very high ones because they won't build the pipelines to be able to get access to that. So we've eliminated those regulations, protected the environment, and proven that when you do that, you can create a lot of jobs. And these fracking jobs, a lot of them are in Appalachia, in the poorest rural parts of our state, and they've invested $100 billion over the previous decade in extraction, processing, transmission, and that's been great for the state.
1: So I want you to hear. So first, Governor Cuomo blows it by doing an environmental study, and the study says it's okay to frack. And I'm sure you don't know this, Senator, but upstate New York is dramatically different than New York City or Long Island. It's very sparsely populated, a lot of beautiful land, and all this potential, but there's no industry. There used to be industry, there isn't. So fracking would have been great. They're all set to have these huge investments, but Governor Cuomo says, no, I'm going to trump the environmental study that I had, and I'm going to say no. Then I'm going to shut down the nuclear power plant. And now, when they're about to build data centers, in comes Governor Kathy Hochul, cut 51.
6: These data centers require millions of gallons of water, straining the local supplies. And when powered by fossil fuels, they drive up our carbon footprint and they drive up costs for local ratepayers. And I refuse to let those costs be passed on to New Yorkers who already pay too much for their utility bills.
1: So she put it on hold, no data centers. So no plumbers, no electricians, no pipe fitters. They're not going to be building data centers. Yeah, energy's a problem. You got to bring the energy to the grid. I get it. But is that the answer, banning it?
5: So I'm going to give you an example of two forms of energy. We've made it easier to explore and transmit natural gas. That's why we have low natural gas prices in Ohio. But under the Obama years and the Biden years, when Sherrod Brown was our Ohio's U.S. senator, they closed 23 electricity generating plants. So when you do that, that's what you see is that when you close things down, when you restrict supply, you drive prices up. All right. And that's what's happened to electricity prices in a lot of places, including Ohio, because they shut down the plants. But on this particular issue, President Trump signed a memorandum of understanding with the data center companies to demand that they build their own power. So make them build their own power. Don't put the burden on the citizen, put it on the data center, make them build their own power. But you want to know why they can't do that in New York? Because they don't want to build new power in New York. They don't want to build new fossil fuel generation in New York. We should make them build their own energy, and that would help lower prices for consumers and keep all of those construction workers employed.
1: So how do you feel about a data center? If they were to build one in Ohio, would you say yes? Because some states are saying no.
5: Under certain circumstances, you need to make sure that they pay their local property taxes. You need to make sure that they're building their own electric generation. You need to make sure, and I prefer that they be on vacant sites, former industrial sites, maybe one of those closed power plants, so that the communities that have lost those jobs get some new jobs. All of those things would be a smart way to do it. That would protect the citizens, use land that is prime development, and also lower residential property taxes when you make them pay the property taxes for their new facilities.
1: So I want you to hear what David Solomon said, CEO of Goldman Sachs, cut 51.
7: I know people are very nervous about the change that they bring, et cetera. There's always disruption from technology, but what these technologies do is they make us all more productive. And I think that's something to be excited about, but it's going to take some time to filter it into the economy.
1: So he says AI is something people are nervous about. They're getting pushback from, but how do you feel about it? Because we saw those graduates from college boo their commencement speakers when they brought up AI. I'm not used to that. I'm used to 60-year-olds or 70-year-olds being upset when the computers come on to fray and, you know, come on to, and people start saying how things are changing with email. That was older people that pushed back. Now we have younger people pushing back. How do you handle that, Senator, politically?
5: Well, here's the issue. Whether you have a data center, for example, should be a local decision. It shouldn't be the federal government, and it shouldn't be the state telling somebody whether they can do it or not. It should be a local decision whether they want it or not. But on AI, well, first of all, you can understand why people are scared, because this is a mistake that the AI companies made, is they scared them. They told people this was going to take jobs. So why wouldn't you think, if you're a citizen and the guy who owns the data center company or owns the AI company says it's going to take your job, you might just believe them. So they've done a poor job of selling what AI can do from an upside. And I think that the AI companies have a responsibility to do a better job with that if they want people to support their particular industry. Now, the other thing that we can do is integrate into education. I think AI can be a great tool at making sure that every child has a 24/7, 365 tutor. Because you want to know something? These are amazing tutors at helping young people understand how to do complex things. Like I couldn't help with your physics test, or I couldn't help you with your pre-calculus test, those kinds of things. But your data set, but your AI technologies can help these students. We need to make sure every student has access to it, so they have this tutor that no matter where they are, they have somebody, they have this tool that can help them with their educational opportunities. And we need to make sure that that's happening.
1: Separate note: do you want to see the Russian sanctions bill passed? Are you one of the senators that are voting for it and hope the president signs it? That would put sanctions on anyone who trades with Russia, like China, Turkey, and India, some of which we have delicate trade relations with. Is it worth that risk of rocking that in order to rock Russia?
5: Well, I'm a co-sponsor of that legislation, and I want it to pass. But what's different about this compromise that, frankly, Senator Graham, when he was with us, helped to negotiate, is it gives the administration some latitude in how they negotiate those sanctions, or how they levy those sanctions. If you look at every successful sanctions regime over time, it's an important thing to give the administration some flexibility with the imposition of these sanctions, so that they can take into account. For example, if somebody is dramatically, if they're relying on Russian oil, if they can prove that they're cutting their reliance on Russian oil over a longer period of time, and they can demonstrate that they're going to do that, then I think that's an example of the flexibility that you could have in working with some of those countries.
1: So we could contact India and say, this is what you're taking in. I need you to cut that back 5% every 6 weeks, or else we're going to hit you with tariffs. Is that an example?
5: Yeah, I think that's an example of something that you could do to put pressure on Russia, exactly. But also not their economy collapse due to lack of access to.
1: Right. We have to step up and tell you, India, we could supply that natural gas. We could be your partner, you know.
5: Yeah, or someone else. But you know, the idea that they're just going to go cold turkey is a hard thing for some of these folks to do. And so, if you can gradually reduce it and prove that, puts pressure on Russia, and also doesn't create too much tension with some of our allies.
1: All right, Senator, thanks so much. I look forward to talking to you again. We'll see what happens this week or next when it comes to these sanctions, because I think we need to pass it. Senator John Houston, thank you.
5: Thank you.
1: All right, 1-866-408-7669. When we come back, I want you to hear who's having fun finally at Joe Biden's expense. And we're also going to talk a little World Cup. 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
22: News. I'm Gianna Gelosi. The United States and Iran escalating their attacks overnight with a war that has now narrowed its focus on the Strait of Hormuz.
17: With the blockade now active, the U.S. has been on the offensive. One ship has been fired on. This is a tanker flagged out of Curacao named the Belma. The U.S. says the big ship was headed toward Iran's primary oil hub, Karg Island. The ship ignored multiple warnings, so U.S. aircraft fired multiple Hellfire missiles into the smokestack. Two tankers were turned around the previous day.
22: Fox's Mike Tobin. Dangerous air quality as smoke from raging Canadian wildfires spreads into the U.S.
18: It's hazy and gray here in Cleveland. The smell of the smoke is very strong. You can't miss it. That's coming from those Canadian wildfires. And the Midwest and the Northeast are expected to see the thickest smoke today.
22: That is Fox Weather's Katie Byrne. 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
29: Mostly sunny, hot and humid today. Widely scattered afternoon and evening showers and storms possible. Closing in on 90, our heat index into the upper 90s. Overnight, partly cloudy, low to mid-70s. Sunny, hot and humid again tomorrow. Again, widely scattered afternoon, evening showers and storms possible. High temperatures right around or just over 90 with a heat index up over 100. Much better storm chances this weekend. I'm meteorologist Ken Boone at the Weather Channel.
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1: Enzo Enzo Fernandez on the header. The ball went over a guy 6'1", and that was Argentina. On the assist from Lionel Messi, and Argentina went up and tied the game. That was the 2-1 goal over England. They dominated. After England went up 1-0, it was like kind of the worst thing that happened to them. They started unbalancing the game, thought, I'm just going to pack it in, put five in the back, drop my best offensive player, put him into midfield, and then see what will happen. Obviously, it was a tragic mistake for England. Because if you watch that last 30 minutes, it was like they were playing against a junior high school team. They just were destroying them. You knew it was a matter of time. So a lot of has happened. Now we're set up Argentina against Spain. It's going to be a fantastic game. It's going to be a fantastic game on paper that I think Spain has got the more talent. They've been playing better. I think they only let up one goal the entire tournament. They are Euro champions. They just beat France, the number one team in the world. So I want you to see so much of this has been a lot of fun for the players, for the fans, for FIFA. It's been unbelievably successful. I don't really know anybody, besides ticket prices being high, that's even said anything negative about it. I mean, people come here, they love it. The events have come up without a hitch. The problem's been the refereeing, nothing you could do about that. A lot of it's the VAR, the instant replay, not working for soccer. Major overhaul has to happen next time. But Jimmy Fallon had one of the most interesting guys on. He's the center forward. He's the lone forward on Norway, and he is Holland. Is this guy from Norway, right?
0: No, you have the other one. So you had Tom Holland on, the actor, and he tried to DM Erling Haaland. So cut five.
4: There's another Holland that was in the World Cup that is very famous and popular. His name is Erling.
12: Mm-hmm.
4: Erling Haaland.
12: Erling Haaland.
4: Yes, and he became a superstar. I saw somewhere that you DM'd Erling Haaland and he didn't respond to you.
12: Yeah.
4: You tell us the truth. Did you DM Erling Haaland?
12: Yes. Yes. And I'll tell you what. That is exactly the type of humbling experience that is important for actors.
4: Yeah.
12: You know, I'll text him, I'll take him to dinner, not even a response. Not an excuse, not I'm busy tonight, I'm playing football, nada.
4: Nothing.
1: He happens to be the coolest guy. He's a big blind guy. Looks like Thor and plays like Samson. All right, so we'll talk about that, and we'll preview it tomorrow. We'll do something soccer-related, I promise. And everyone's going to be watching Sunday at 3 o'clock Eastern time. 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
6: Iran calls it a red line. I'm Lisa Brady, Fox News. An Iranian military spokesman vowing again not to allow U.S. interference in the Strait of Hormuz, where a U.S. blockade is in effect against Iranian shipping as fighting continues over Iran's attacks on commercial vessels.
17: The U.S. has fired deeper into Iran than it has in this round of fighting. Iran state media says air defenses near Tehran triggered yesterday. The U.S. says the strikes reach 100 miles outside of Tehran. An army barrack was hit to the southeast of Iran. Most of the strikes still concentrate on the coast to degrade Iran's ability to threaten shipping. All the public statements from Iran are defiant.
6: Fox's Mike Tobin in Tel Aviv. President Trump keeping up the pressure for Iran to make a deal as Iran continues retaliatory strikes on U.S. Gulf allies. A White House briefing scheduled this afternoon ahead of President Trump's address to the nation tonight, expected to focus on multiple topics, including Iran and election integrity. You can hear special coverage beginning at 9 Eastern tonight on FoxNewsRadio.com. On Capitol Hill, another round of confirmation hearings with the acting labor secretary facing a Senate panel.
7: Keith Sonderling has been the acting secretary for months now and has broad support from Republicans, but he's already taking tough questions from Democrats who made it clear they don't agree with the Trump administration's policies.
6: Fox Business's Connor Hanson on the Hill. Worker protections and AI-related concerns among the issues raised.
9: Both from a national competitive perspective, but also from a workforce development side. You know, we're working very closely with the National Science Foundation and the Department of Education to develop that AI curriculum.
6: Sonderlin was appointed acting commissioner after former Secretary Lori Chavez de Remer resigned during an inspector general probe. Democrats also pressing for more information on her spending. Rivers still rising in Texas as a flood emergency continues after more heavy rain, dozens rescued. This region still recovering from deadly flooding last summer. 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
6: A Trump cabinet member gets personal about threats against his life during a State Department event on left-wing political terrorism.
34: Treasury Secretary Scott Bessent told officials from dozens of countries at the event about an attempt on his life that happened just 2 hours after being sworn into his position.
35: So any of you who want to report that this is a fiction and does not exist, be there for the sentencing this August.
34: The Justice Department says 24-year-old Ryan English of Massachusetts pleaded guilty in March to charges related to the attempted assassination of Bessent. Police say English admitted to having Molotov cocktails and traveling to Washington, D.C. with the intention of killing a government official. His sentencing is set for August 14th. Tanya J. Powers, Fox News.
6: Smoke from wildfires in Canada still blanketing parts of the U.S.
18: This is some of the worst air quality in years for parts of the Midwest and Northeast. Here in Cleveland, there's a smell of burning wood in the air. Health officials are urging people to limit their time outside, especially kids, older adults, and anyone with breathing problems, with air quality alerts stretching across a dozen states from Minnesota to New England.
6: Fox Weather's Katie Byrne. An MMA legend is calling for his latest loss to be wiped from the official record.
36: Conor McGregor doesn't think his loss to Max Holloway in UFC 329 should count. McGregor's long-awaited return to the octagon ended in disaster, with McGregor suffering a serious knee injury which prevented him from continuing after just over a minute of action. As a result, Holloway was awarded a victory by technical knockout. McGregor posting on social media that his medical test results should be back soon, while also calling for the loss to be rendered a no contest. Frank Lanza, Fox News.
6: A mixed day on Wall Street. Right now, the Dow is up 69 points, but the S&P's in the red and the NASDAQ's down more than 200. I'm Lisa Brady, Fox News.
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2: Hot and humid here this afternoon, 90 degrees, heat index values near 100, and a small chance of afternoon storms. They could put down some heavy rain and frequent lightning. A muggy evening tonight, 73. Sweltering heat again tomorrow, around 92. Heat index values at 102. Showers and storms likely Saturday. Richard DeWedding at the Weather Channel.
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3: All engine running. 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We have

0: Executive Director of the Arizona Center for Economic Progress, was employed at a consulting firm focused on moving veterans to the left and, well, likes witchcraft and pornography. Now, it's not just them. There is another one as well for the Democrats. You know, you've got the guy who volunteered for an Al-Qaeda mission. Not making that up. You got the guy who followed the volunteered for the Al-Qaeda mission. He's running in New Jersey, and he is the nominee for the Democrats there and will get elected. And then there is my favorite, Bobby Pulido. Bobby Pulido headlined a school benefit with a registered sex offender and has had all sorts of sex-related scandals. Dude is like creepy perv running in Texas. He's tied to very, less than savory people. Pretty unsavory people. Yeah, he headlined a school benefit with a registered sex offender, which is absolutely hilarious. And he told a Mexican newspaper in 2010 that he didn't go grocery shopping because he didn't have time for household tasks due to a singing career. And he bragged about getting a career criminal bandmate out of jail who went on to sexually assault an 8-year-old. This is the Democrats' candidate down in Texas. God bless the Democrats. The Republicans got some problems with Mike Collins, got some problems with the Marks guy out in Colorado, got the Mike Lindell problem. But, hey, we don't have people who did fundraisers with registered sex offenders for a school. We don't have communists who want to destroy the American. We don't have any Muslim terrorist sympathizers who campaign on Medicare for All when their wife refuses to accept Medicare. Candidate quality matters. And, you know, the Democrats are starting to fret about this, by the way. Just so you understand, the Democrats are starting to fret that in a number of seats that should be seats Democrats can win, the Republicans gamed the primaries and helped get some of these bad candidates the Democratic nomination. On top of that, the Democrats have some candidates who are going to win in November, like Darylisa Chevalier in New York, who can't shut up about the insane things they want to do. And the Democrats are worried that these candidates are going to tar and feather the other candidates just by virtue of reporters asking questions. And I assure you, reporters on the right will ask questions in ways designed to make them go viral. The mainstream media will do their best to avoid the story, but it's going to be hard when the stuff keeps going viral on social media, because at the end of the day, the media wants the clicks and the attention. I am just intrigued. Absolutely intrigued by the Democrats' inability to recognize that maybe letting the Democratic Socialists in wasn't a good idea. And their response is that, well, you guys let Trump in and MAGA won. Yeah, but, you know, as much as I have some concerns and issues with MAGA, they don't hate America. They love America. The Democratic Socialists of America actually hate America. And they're increasingly becoming the mainstream of the Democratic Party because the Democrats won't stand up to them.
1: Have something to say?
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1: Call the show. 1-877-97-ERIC. 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
3: News. I'm Therese Crowley. We're done accepting apologies in place of action. Michigan Congress members protesting to Canada's prime minister over failure to manage their forests with smoke from 900 Canada wildfires, sending a hazardous plume across 17 states for a fourth straight year.
4: Forecasters are saying it could be another 24 to 48 hours of this for parts of the Midwest and the Northeast, which they're really seeing some of the worst air quality they've seen in years today.
3: Fox Weather's Katie Byrne, hazardous air quality index at 500 in Detroit. Secretary of State Rubio raising alarms about groups like Antifa at a World Anti-Terror Conference.
5: Violence was not just excused. It was treated as sacrosanct, a protected class unto itself. That era has to end.
3: CENTCOM airstrikes disable an oil tanker headed for Iran's Karg Island against the blockade. 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
6: When the clouds roll in and the rain begins to fall,
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2: Hello there. Welcome. It is Eric Erickson here. The phone number 877-973-7425. Yesterday, J.D. Vance did an interview, we'll get to it later, but suggested the Israelis are running an operation inside the United States, an influence operation, paying people to oppose the memorandum of understanding between Iran and the United States. I want you all to know that I'm apparently a bad businessman. I have not gotten paid by AI data to support AI data centers. I just support them because I think it's the right thing to do. I have not gotten a penny from Big Pharma for supporting pharmaceuticals. They just keep my wife alive. I haven't gotten paid by the Jews for anything. Apparently, the Jews throw a lot of money around and not for me. And I have turned down money from the predictions markets and the online betting crew. I turned down an ad deal a couple of weeks ago from one of the betting markets. Now, occasionally people tell me, I've heard an ad for an online sports betting or something in your podcast. We try to get rid of them, but at this point I've kind of given up. It's kind of hard. I refuse to do a live read for them. I'm not going to do a live read. I'm not going to promote the sports betting apps or the prediction markets. Yesterday I spent time on the corruption tied to the White House. It is a big and growing deal. There's new polling out from the Wall Street Journal now. 20% of Americans are now concerned with corruption tied to the GOP and Donald Trump. That's up from 10% 4 months ago, doubling of concern. And, of course, you have to. And here's the latest. According to ABC News, Donald Trump's longtime teleprompter operator is believed to have made more than $100,000 betting on Donald Trump's speeches. According to sources, $100,000, the guy running the teleprompter, placing prediction market bets on the president's speeches, cashing in. Now, I documented all of this morning with all the links so you can read it for yourself. And one of the things that I pointed out is that in the predictions markets, the New York Times has identified more than 80 accounts placing suspiciously well-timed wagers, including trades made hours before the U.S. strikes on Iran. Even the Republicans in the House have started investigating this. Listen, Jews, whoever, if y'all want to send me large amounts of money, I want to fly private and buy land and build a house, I will take your money. We've also got some open ad slots. I'm just saying, but thus far I've turned down all this money. I'm wondering where the secret money is. Now, I got to tell you about Perfectly Snug, because this is an ad, and they do pay me, and they didn't have to pay me because I wanted to advertise for Perfectly Snug, the mattress topper. 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
15: ABC News, I'm Chuck Sievertson. Gas Buddy data shows national diesel prices have just hit $5 a gallon again. Analyst Patrick DeHaan says diesel powers the trucks that move nearly everything you buy, so higher prices are likely. The national average of a gallon of regular gasoline is also inching higher at $3.94. There have been more American air attacks on Iran, and Iran has fired missiles at U.S. allies. Iran has released an American woman held there since 2024. ABC News contributor and former Defense Department official Mick Mulroy.
16: Usually Iran doesn't do anything just for goodwill. They grab innocent people, put bogus charges against them just to hold them for political reasons. So if they released her, I think there must have been some benefit to them. We just don't know what it is.
15: Torrential rain up to 30 inches forecast sets off more flooding and high water rescues in Texas. Shoppers slowed their spending in June from May, says the Commerce Department. This is ABC News. That stomach bug? ABC's Elizabeth Schulze.
17: Cyclosporiasis, that causes fatigue, fever, and an explosive upset stomach, is now on the rise in 34 states, with the CDC reporting nearly 7,000 confirmed or probable cases. The epicenter, Michigan, where doctors tell us they typically see less than 50 cases per year, now it's up to 600 per day.
15: Meta announcing a new safety feature which will notify a parent if a teen's conversation with the company's AI program suggests they may be considering suicide or self-harm. ABC's Rebecca Jarvis.
17: Meta says it built a dedicated AI system to identify these types of high-risk conversations, working with experts and parents to determine which types of conversations should warrant an alert. And as an additional safeguard, any chat flagged by AI will be reviewed by a human before an alert is sent. And they say if the teen's intent is ambiguous, they will err on the side of caution.
15: Chuck Sievertson, ABC News.
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19: 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Popcorn tycoon Orville Redenbacher was born on this day, and in 1969, Apollo 11 lifted off. 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
22: Mostly sunny, hot and humid today. Widely scattered afternoon and evening showers and storms possible. Closing in on 90, our heat index into the upper 90s. Overnight, partly cloudy, low to mid-70s. Sunny, hot and humid again tomorrow. Again, widely scattered afternoon, evening showers and storms possible. High temperatures right around or just over 90 with a heat index up over 100. Much better storm chances this weekend. I'm meteorologist Ken Boone at the Weather Channel.
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2: Greetings, friends. Welcome. It is Eric Erickson here. The phone number is 877-973-7425. Should you wish to be on the program, I would be very happy to have you. If you text the word Eric, E-R-I-C-K, to 33777. If you click the very first link, in addition to getting the daily show notes that come as the show goes live, all the links to all the stuff I'm going to talk about, you also get my morning piece. This morning I wrote a piece that was based on the monologue I did yesterday afternoon and provided all the links. So I mentioned in the last segment, 20% of Americans are now concerned about corruption with the president of the White House. And here's my concern. Legitimately, here's my concern. The Democrats are moving hard left. They're moving real hard left. The Republicans have anti-Semitism concerns. Take the Patriot Front. A lot of you thought it must be an FBI front group for a while, and now a Southern Poverty Law Center front group. Turns out it's a group of supposedly Christian pastors, and one of the people who has spoken very favorably about the Patriot Front is the son-in-law of Congressman Mike Collins, a Republican congressman running for the U.S. Senate in Georgia. This is not a front group. It's not an op from the left. It turns out it actually is a group of racists on the right. And the difference between these racists on the right, like the Patriot Front, and the Democratic Party is that the Democrats are elevating to high office their anti-Semites. So far, they remain a fringe on the right, and I would like to drive them out of the party. On the left, they're elevating these people to be nominees. My problem with the corruption inside the White House is that the Democrats have nominated a woman who will get elected in New York, who wants to end the United States as we know it, who calls for the end of the Enlightenment. The Enlightenment. She wants to end the Enlightenment. She wants to hand the United States over back to the indigenous peoples. She believes the United States was founded on racism and must be destroyed, and she will be the Democrats' congresswoman from New York City. In New Jersey, the Democrats have nominated a man who volunteered for an Al-Qaeda operation in Bosnia. In Colorado, they have nominated a Democratic Socialist candidate who wants to abolish the courts, the Senate, and the like. And in fact, they have made it mainstream now for the Democratic Socialists of America to embrace those ideas. You have to embrace the abolition of the Senate and the Constitution in order to be a Democratic Socialist candidate, and those people are taking over the Democratic Party. So as the president's corruption issues become bigger and those tied to the president become bigger, independent voters may say a pox on both these houses and sit it out. And the Democrats are so much more mobilized in rage to go turn out in November, we're going to see these wackadoos get elected, and the president lacks the discipline. Now, he's always lacked the discipline, but increasingly Republican candidates themselves do. Here's the story I was talking about in the short segment. This is from ABC News today. When President Donald Trump approached the podium to deliver his State of the Union address in February, one of the few people who knew what he was about to say was allegedly setting himself up to profit from the president's words. Trump's longtime teleprompter operator is believed to have made tens of thousands of dollars by placing bets on that speech and more than a dozen others on the predictions market Kalshi, federal investigators with the Commodity Futures Trading Commission found. Gabriel Perez, a technical assistant to the president who has been operating Trump's teleprompter since 2016, is in talks with federal regulators to settle allegations he used his insider knowledge of the president's speech to win more than $100,000. According to sources, Kalshi alerted the regulator due to suspicious activity on its mentions market. Not only that, it appears that when he would bet on certain words to be said, that he would retract those bets mid-speech if the president skipped over a section. But the problem here is it's not one person. It is a pattern and practice within the administration. The Justice Department has charged an Army soldier with using classified intelligence about the timing of the U.S. operation to capture Maduro. He made $400,000 on Polymarket. A New York Times investigation identified more than 80 accounts placing suspiciously well-timed wagers, including trades made hours before the U.S. and Israeli strikes on Iran. The Republican House Oversight Committee has opened an insider trading probe. This Army soldier is going to get in big trouble and probably go to jail, but people close to the president keep getting pardoned for engaging in the exact same behavior. The president says he's for the working man, and the working man soldier is going to jail while the people around the president keep getting fired. It's not only that. Donald Trump Jr. was handed $300,000 in Kalshi equity that ballooned as the production market's firm valuation soared to tens of billions, and he was simultaneously advising the rival Polymarket. And federal enforcement actions against both companies were dropped. The president pardoned Binance founder Changpin Zhao, who pled guilty to money laundering violations. And that guy helped establish World Liberty Stablecoin that benefits the president. 75% of the profits go to the president. In gambling, you never bet against the house. In crypto, Donald Trump has become the house. He's made more money from cryptocurrency than every single publicly traded cryptocurrency company. Y'all, this is what I wrote about this morning, and I want you to pay attention to this. This is really important, and I know some of you are mad at me, and I've gotten a lot of hate mail for covering this topic, but we have got to clean up our own side to stop the socialists. Do you understand me? Do you understand that the public hates corruption? Donald Trump, in the last 2 weeks of the 2016 campaign, tweeted the hashtag, drain the swamp 79 times, and he's now, like, filled back up the swamp and is profiting from it. Trump's 2026 financial disclosure out, 927 pages. His income topped $2 billion, $1.4 billion of it from crypto. World Liberty Financial, the firm co-founded by Trump and his sons, funnels the family 75% of token proceeds. The president reported more than $500 million from the sales alone. The meme coin Trump hit $15 billion in valuation and then collapsed 90%, wiping out most of its buyers, but the family kept the gains. And the top 220 shareholders or holders of the meme coin were rewarded with a black tie dinner. The biggest 25 got an audience with the president. And the guy who helped them set it up got a pardon from the White House. Guys, it gives me no pleasure to be here and make a lot of you mad for going after our own side. And it is my side. But we have people who hate this country. And Donald Trump loves this country. He does love the country. But he's cashing in, and those around him see the pattern in practice, and they're doing it too. And that's the problem. This isn't partisan scorekeeping. And by the way, it's not even a legal problem. It's a trust problem. When the party that promised to drain the swamp and influence peddling instead perfects it and keeps the swamp filled, the lesson is that the spoils go to who has power. And that's the cost here. Americans just stop trusting it. And when you stop trusting everything and you already don't trust the experts, you don't trust the press, you don't trust most of the government, you already find most of the government corrupt, when you lose faith in all the institutions a republic needs to maintain itself, the republic collapses. If the game is rigged, the clean people don't play it. A spoil system doesn't just enrich the connected. It engages the very worst people, and the good people get repelled by it and sit on the sidelines. Two crime families do not make an honest town. We went from the Biden crime family to now the Democrats are talking about the Trump crime family. The answer to the corruption on the Democratic Party side was not to match it and call it bygones. It's to end it. It's a problem. It's a legitimate problem that we have to deal with to stop the socialists. I feel like Cassandra, you know Cassandra from Greek mythology, Cassandra warned about the doom coming and everyone would always ignore Cassandra. That was her curse. She could see what was going to happen, tell people what was going to happen, and everyone attacked her and vilified her and ignored her. And I'm telling you guys, we're going to see the Democratic Socialists take over this country if we do not clean up our own side. We have to be vocal about the problems with our side and police our own side, or the voters will hold us accountable, and they may just hold us accountable by sitting home because they don't want the Democratic Socialists. But you get the Democratic Socialist foot in the door, it's going to be bad news for all of us. And the way to stop them is to responsibly govern. And the way to responsibly govern is to not trade on the system and cash in on the system. It is to avoid the white nationalists. It is to purge the wokes from our own side. Ah, I feel like I'm beating my head against my wall on this stuff that you get the hate mail from people, Erickson, show up, you're helping the Democrats. I don't want to help the Democrats. I want to help my side. I see what's coming. It reminds me of in 2006, you started having a series of Republicans being carted off to jail. Tom DeLay got in legal trouble and others. And the American public, they didn't like the Democrats. They didn't like Nancy Pelosi. They polled terribly, by the way. The Democrats polled terribly in 2006. But people were so fed up with the Republicans and corruption and the war and Bush's handling of the war and his refusal to make changes that they handed the country over to the Democrats. And Nancy Pelosi was Speaker of the House for 4 straight years until the Republicans were able to sweep back into power. And those 2 first years of the Obama administration, like the 2 first years of the Biden administration, were just devastating to small businesses and families. And the Democratic Party now, they want to stack the Supreme Court. They want to get rid of the filibuster. They want to do all of these things. And the best way to stop them is to stop enabling people on our side to so much corruption that the public rejects us.
1: I just, we got to clean up our own side or the voters are going to do it. I see it coming. I've seen it before. I've been around enough to see it before. Don't doubt me on this one, folks. I know what's going to happen. As much as the public hates the Democrats, they're really disgusted with the people who said they drained the swamp profiting from it. Remember, we attacked Joe Biden and the Biden crime family, and he had to pardon his brother and his son because he was convinced they were going to get prosecuted by the Republicans. The Republicans are doing the exact same thing now. We don't fix the system by engaging in the same pattern and practice the other side did. What we do is we alienate voters who get disgusted by our side, too. They put their hope in our side, and we haven't delivered for them. There's time to clean it up, but that time is running short. We got to do something. Now, let me go to Max calling from Colorado. Max, welcome to the show. Whoa, welcome to the show, Max.
4: Hey, how we doing?
1: Good. What's going on?
4: Well, the whole Cauchy and poly market, it's wild. When I first heard about it, seeing commercials, people are like, oh, try it out. And anything at any time. That right there, it just sent up a red flag to me. Like, what? People can do that now? You can bet and on anything? Insider trading immediately came to my mind.
1: Uh-huh.
4: Everyone's going to know something. I mean, why would they even let that happen? Why would there be a universal betting app on your phone? Everyone's got an iPhone or a smartphone.
1: Right.
4: Politicians, businessmen, Wall Street, everyone knows something at some point. And you just gave them, you gave them a blank check, and they wrote it out for themselves.
1: Yeah. Yeah, look, I got to tell you, Max, I am. It's why I won't do a live read for these. In fact, one of the offers lately has been just plug in and say, you know, according to Polymarket or according to Cauchy, here are the odds on such and such. Like, and you get paid for it. It's like I don't want to elevate this Friday. And it's a lot of I have turned down a lot of money, y'all. I could have that private plane right now. I could have the NetJet subscription based on the money I have turned down. I can't bring myself to do it. You know, I don't have a problem with casino. I go to Las Vegas. I was in Las Vegas last week. I made several thousand dollars at the craps table in Las Vegas last week. Got a great run at the craps table. But Vegas is in the desert for a reason, and the ubiquity of gambling everywhere in this country, it's not only is it bankrupting people, not only is it ruining the lives of young men, but it is just festering corruption in and out of government. Polymarket and Cauchy and the sports betting apps, it's ruining sports. We're having more and more sports betting scandals. We're having more and more insider trading scandals. Can you not see what's going on here? People can't resist trying to make a quick buck in this country. And the proliferation of these apps and the behaviors that they entail are deeply not just corrupting, but bankrupting to people. Vegas in the desert was a place where you could go and unwind and blow off steam and do things you couldn't do anywhere else. And now you can do them everywhere else. And one, there ceases to be a real reason to go to Vegas for a lot of people. And two, it makes it a whole lot easier to part ways with your money. You never bet against the house. The house always wins. And in some cases, it's the White House where people are trying to get rich off of this, and it just corrupts and corrodes and eats away at a system and sabotages people's trust in all of it. And that is bad for the long-term health of our republic, particularly as the socialists are on the march.
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24: Fox News, I'm Therese Crowley. We're done accepting apologies in place of action. Michigan Congress members protesting to Canada's prime minister over failure to manage their forests with smoke from 900 Canada wildfires, sending a hazardous plume across 17 states for a fourth straight year.
25: Forecasters are saying it could be another 24 to 48 hours of this for parts of the Midwest and the Northeast, which they're really seeing some of the worst air quality they've seen in years today.
24: Fox Weather's Katie Byrne, hazardous air quality index at 500 in Detroit. Secretary of State Rubio raising alarms about groups like Antifa at a World Anti-Terror Conference.
26: Violence was not just excused, it was treated as sacrosanct, a protected class unto itself. That era has to end.
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31: Hot and humid here this afternoon, 90 degrees, heat index values near 100, and a small chance of afternoon storms. They could put down some heavy rain and frequent lightning. A muggy evening tonight, 73. Sweltering heat again tomorrow, around 92. Heat index values at 102. Showers and storms likely Saturday. Richard DeWedding at the Weather Channel.
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1: 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Speaking of, we've got a couple of vacancies in ads right now, and if you are nationwide, you got a business or product, this is my problem, y'all. For all of you who complain about ads on Radio 1, it's pennies from heaven for me. I got to pay the bills, got to pay the staff, got to pay the satellite charges. But I am apparently the pickiest person in radio. I'm sorry. God bless those of you who need it. I just don't want to tell you guys about an ED medicine.
2: just not, or the survival foods, or the healthy. Look at me. Do I look like I want to sell you the health supplements? Come on. I have lost weight. I actually got my Nike trap bar for my deadlifts at the office today. But I don't want to sell you guys the survival foods. The world is coming to an end. Go here now and buy the survival food so you don't die for 5 years until your food runs out as you watch the rest of humanity die. I got no desire to do that. I got a golf company and a bank and a water heater company. I've got some great advertising. My mattress topper for Beverly Snug. I love this thing. But trying to, like, I want a bourbon company, a cigar company. I want Rec-Tec to advertise because I use that smoker all the time, or barbecue guys or some of these people. I got a nationwide audience now. I should take advantage of it. But I just don't want to do the sports bets and the survival foods and the ED stuff. I don't know. I realize I'm picky and maybe I have too high standards, but I feel like that sometimes we settle for the bottom barrel, and no disrespect intended at all to the advertisers who are willing to support conservative talk radio, but I just don't want to tell you guys about the ED treatment. I get asked all the time, will you advertise for this product? Like, good Lord, no. No, I got a buddy of mine who actually went to an ED clinic just so he could advertise on the radio with his wife. I was like, I'm sorry. I still have a sense of shame. I must decline to do this. Now, I will tell you, however, about one of my great sponsors. And, you know, I got into this years ago when I was in college, made the mistake of getting a credit card, which I've told my kids never do in college. And the credit card bills were just overwhelming. And ultimately, I did decide to use part of my home equity line of credit to pay off my credit card bills because I needed to. Got myself in a bind, and I figured out how to never do it again. 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
17: Texas flooding turns deadly again. Elisa Brady, Fox News. A year after flooding that killed more than 100 people in Texas Hill Country, the same region is underwater again from days of heavy rain.
18: 3 days of torrential rains in some areas over 2 feet. In the town of Uvalde, many roads submerged, first responders evacuating the community and checking on others. There have been swift water rescues and choppers plucking people out from dangerous situations. Some of that water is receding, but more rain is on the way.
17: Fox Weather's Robert Ray. Governor Greg Abbott just confirming at least one death, adding that saving lives is the number one focus. Just getting word the Trump administration is reviving an effort to deny green cards to immigrants who use public health benefits, which could include food stamps, Medicaid, housing vouchers, and others. The policy appearing as a rule in the Federal Register today to be formally published Monday. The rule had been implemented during the first Trump term, but was reversed by President Biden. A White House briefing expected at this hour before the president addresses the nation tonight.
4: President Trump said this week his remarks will center on election integrity as well as other matters. Following a January election office raid in Georgia and months before the midterm elections, President Trump said what he'll say is important.
5: It doesn't get bigger, because without free and fair elections, you don't have a country. We'll be discussing other things, too, but it's going to be a very big announcement.
4: The president held back on specifics of the announcement he referred to.
17: Fox's Gernot Scott, the president continuing a push for voting changes, including proof of citizenship and photo ID. He's also expected to talk about Iran after days of U.S. strikes and counterattacks.
6: The criminal United States continues its lawlessness and its efforts to destabilize the region.
17: A military spokesman also insisting Iran won't let the U.S. interfere in the Strait of Hormuz. 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
17: Members of Congress from Michigan are demanding that Canada do more as wildfire smoke drifts into the U.S.
15: We are done accepting apologies in place of action. That in a joint letter from multiple Michigan U.S. reps, including Jack Bergman and John James and Lisa McLean, to the Canadian government, as a thick haze of wildfire smoke from Canada blankets parts of the northern U.S. for the fourth year in a row, creating hazardous conditions with air quality index values of over 500 in some spots. The members of Congress saying that American lungs are paying the price and that patience has run out. They're demanding immediate action from Canada to get a handle on its wildfires.
17: Fox's Jeff Manasso. Mass protests in Ukraine over a shakeup in the wartime government. President Zelensky replacing a young defense minister seen as an innovator of drone technology, but who clashed with the armed forces commander. In the aftermath of England's World Cup elimination, a political flap is brewing between the UK and Argentina.
19: After defeating England 2-1 in Wednesday's World Cup semi-final in Atlanta, Argentina players celebrated in front of their fans. Some held a banner thrown down by their supporters. It read in Spanish, "The Malvinas are Argentine." This a reference to the UK's Falkland Islands, a South Pacific archipelago claimed by Buenos Aires. Political messages aren't allowed at the World Cup. The British government wants soccer chiefs at FIFA to investigate the incident. In 2012, a South Korean player received a 2-game ban for holding a banner referencing a territorial dispute with Japan. In London, Jonathan Savage, Fox News.
17: U.S. mortgage rates hitting their highest level in nearly a year. The 30-year fixed rate now topping 6.5% in the latest Freddie Mac report. Stocks are mixed. The Dow's up 33 points, but the NASDAQ is down 235. I'm Lisa Brady. This is Fox News.
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31: Hot and humid here this afternoon, 90 degrees, heat index values near 100, and a small chance of afternoon storms. They could put down some heavy rain and frequent lightning. A muggy evening tonight, 73. Sweltering heat again tomorrow, around 92. Heat index values at 102. Showers and storms likely Saturday. Richard DeWedding at the Weather Channel.
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3: 1-0. 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Liftoff.

Hello, America. Welcome. It is Eric Erickson here. The phone number is 877-973-7425. I am hemming and hawing here for 1 second because I just got a video clip that I need to...

0: 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Say Mike Rowe and let the savings begin.
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2: Fox News. Chris Foster. Day two of Acting Attorney General Todd Blanche's confirmation hearing has testimony from witnesses against his confirmation, like former Justice Department pardon attorney Liz Oyer.
3: Americans across the political spectrum rely on DOJ to keep us safe and free. Mr. Blanche has shown that he is willing to put all of that at risk to serve a political agenda.
2: And supporters like Jennifer Boss, her daughter Megan's body was allegedly hidden for 51 days in a garbage can by a man in the country illegally from Mexico.
4: We must have leaders that are willing to act before the next life is taken. Leaders that are willing to confront the failures instead of explaining them away. Leaders like Todd Blanche.
2: At least two Republican senators on the Judiciary Committee say they're on the fence about advancing Blanche's confirmation. President Trump's scheduled to address the nation tonight with a speech expected to be about election security. 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
12: Hello, my friends. 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Should you wish to be on the program, I would be happy to have you. So, I don't want to give away spoilers, but I will just tell you that for those of you put off at the idea of seeing the Odysseus movie because Elliot Page is in the movie, when you see the role and understand the plot point related to Elliot Page in the movie, it actually makes a lot of sense. A wealthy, powerful person convinces this confused, poor person to take the wealthy, powerful person's place at war, only for it to go badly for the weak, deluded person. So, yes, you should go see this movie, I think. It is not for kids. Not for kids. Taking my son to see it on Saturday. I'm looking forward to it. I love the story. The Iliad and the Odyssey I mentioned yesterday, I genuinely I was introduced to them in third grade. I have read them in poetic form. I have read them in prose form. I have read the Aeneid. Love it. I have been to Troy. I have seen the gates of Troy. I just, I love everything about it, and I am so excited for this movie. I am so excited by it. Okay, we got to move on, because I actually have some audio of the Democratic Socialists of America in one of their meetings, talking about what they want to do, and what these people want to do, and they acknowledge that to become a member, to get their endorsement, as some of these people have, that the people who get their endorsements are pledged to do these things, like destroying our system of government. They're pledged to do it. I think that there is a legal argument that can be made that it is a violation of their oath of office, given that they have pledged to do these things and they should not be seated in the United States Congress. I think there's a very good argument about that, and we will get into that as well when we come back. Right now, I got to tell you about Incogni, however, because there are growing scams and telemarketers and all the are you behind on the IRS and do you need a loan? Thousands of places on the internet have a file with your name on it. I mean, these people, they get your home address and your cell number and your email address, your medical conditions, your age, how you vote, your kids' names, your kids' social media, your social media. They tie it all together and you can't even read it. 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
13: ABC News, I'm Michelle Franzen. The U.S. military continuing to carry out strikes against Iran and also enforcing the naval blockade in the Strait of Hormuz for ships trying to reach or leave Iranian ports. ABC's Karen Travers says Iran also launching attacks in the region.
14: Jordan and Bahrain were facing incoming yesterday, and then today reports from Kuwait about Iranian strikes back at them. Yesterday, the United States hit military installations in the north, also fired on that oil tanker. The president has repeated that threat to go after civilian infrastructure in Iran.
13: Iranian authorities releasing American Dina Karari, detained in Iran since 2024. On social media, President Trump calling her release a goodwill gesture. In Texas Hill Country, high river rescues taking place due to flash flooding. Rivers, including the Guadalupe River, have yet to crest. Retail sales roared last month in part to Americans buying more vehicles and Amazon Prime Day purchases. In all, consumers purchased $768 billion in June. This is ABC News. The Trump administration announcing its first new formal tariffs. They're the first since the Supreme Court struck down much of the administration's previous tariff policies earlier this year.
15: Brazil is being hit with new 25% tariffs, with Trump administration officials accusing the country of engaging in unfair trade practices. The new 25% tariff is lower than the 40% tariff announced last year, which was struck down by the Supreme Court in February. They also include carve-outs for beef, coffee, and orange juice, as well as some energy products and aerospace parts. The new tariffs take effect July 22nd. Mike Dubusky, ABC News.
13: Scientists say a massive great white shark was recently spotted off North Carolina and now appears to be heading north to Cape Cod waters. That 14-footer, believed to be the largest great white that's been tagged in the Atlantic. Great white sharks typically migrate north this time of year looking for food. Michelle Franzen, ABC News.
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17: This is a Bloomberg Money Minute. Stocks have been fluctuating. Chip stocks hit a bit by AI spending worries as some investors think shares of the high-flying AI-related companies are just a bit overpriced right now. Shares of Chicago-based United Airlines among those trading lower. United's earning outlook missed expectations. You can blame that on the Middle East and spiking airline fuel costs. Even so, United and rival Delta both seeing strong travel demand, especially for premium and international offerings. Adult Happy Meals at restaurants are luring even high-earning American diners now with a burger, fries, and a drink at a set price. The bundle sales are up 15% from a year earlier across all restaurant segments, but up 21% at fine dining establishments as inflation even hits the white tablecloth crowd. And Kroger popping the cork on luxury wine with plans for almost 150 new luxury wine shops in its stores nationwide, along with trained wine stewards and tasting bars. Denise Pellegrini, Bloomberg Radio.
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18: Hot and humid here this afternoon, 90 degrees, heat index values near 100, and a small chance of afternoon storms. They could put down some heavy rain and frequent lightning. A muggy evening tonight, 73. Sweltering heat again tomorrow, around 92. Heat index values at 102. Showers and storms likely Saturday. Richard DeWedding at the Weather Channel.
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12: Hello there. Welcome. It is Eric Erickson here. 877-973-7425. Should you wish to be on the program, would be very happy to have you. I got to go back to some of the audio that I played for you yesterday because it really does, I think, set the stage for where the Democratic Socialists are headed in the United States. And it's important that you hear this, particularly those of you who weren't here yesterday, because I got some expanded audio for you today. Let me be very clear as I set the stage here with you that I am concerned with radical elements on the right, like the Patriot Front, the white nationalists, but there's still a fringe on the right. And it is one reason that I am so very, very adamantly intent on calling these guys out, because I don't want them to rise on the right the way the anti-Semites and the communists have risen again in the Democratic Party. The Democratic Party has always dabbled in anti-Americanism. In 1984, in San Francisco, the Democrats met with Walter Mondale leading them, and they were very sympathetic to the Soviets and blame America first, and America was the problem with all the world's ills. And they have risen again to blame America again. But there are also those on the right who also see America as a problem in the world, and they want to take us away from leadership of the world. They think that the world would be better off if we were one of many nations. And J.D. Vance and the isolationists, I'm really concerned with their worldview when it comes to this, that divide the world into tripartite stage. We control the Western Hemisphere. They fight over the rest. That's a recipe for instability in future world wars. It's willfully naive and ahistorical. There are a lot of people who aren't very smart who fancy themselves as smart, and these are the sorts of ideas they come up with. And you see most of these people, however, take up residence in the Democratic Party. People who are not very smart, but they're convinced of their own smarts. I want to play for you this audio. This is one of the leaders of the Democratic Socialists of America, Ashish Siddiqui.
19: Our goal is to reframe politics around class lines in the United States, which is what the ruling class has been doing forever. We want to transfer power from the 1% of the working class and to replace capitalism with socialism, which means expanding democracy in every part of our lives. And that's how we're organizing people together. In other countries that got more expansive things like universal health care, it happened with class struggle. And that's with organized workers, with majorities of the population. Power is not conceded without struggle. And that means people have to organize in our own interests to win these things.
12: So this guy, he wants to get rid of capitalism in the United States. When he says that he wants to get rid of free markets, which means private property rights. Private property rights is embedded within our constitutional structure to the extent that if the government or a utility needs to take your land for common good purposes, they have to pay you fair market value. They can't just take your property. They got to pay you fair market value. Not an underwritten cost. They've actually got to go out and do surveys, figure out what the cost is, and you can fight them in court, and typically you will get more money. That's because private property is embedded within the structure of our constitutional government. Here's the same guy talking about the United States Senate.
19: Cool. Live in this country.
20: So would you like to abolish the Senate?
19: That's part of our platform, and we don't think that's extreme. We think it's a change that would help make this country more democratic.
12: He wants to get rid of the Senate. He thinks it would make the country more democratic. Now let's get to this group chat of Democratic Socialists. They're on a group chat here, and I want you to listen to these ladies.
21: This is actually something that we committed to at convention, having our endorsed candidates supporting the program. It's a requirement now, and so that'll be incorporated into our endorsement process.
22: It sounds so radical, like abolish the Senate, abolish the Supreme Court, like et cetera, but it's not. Like those are the things that need to happen.
21: So whenever people are like, oh my God, they want to get rid of the president, I was like, well, I don't know what we would call it in the future. We could call it the head honcho of whatever, you know? Like it's like we might not have a president.
12: Now, I want to read for you some of the things that are on the screen with these people, just so you understand. One, it's replace the two-party system with a multi-party democracy, expand the House of Representatives, implement proportional representation, and ranked choice voting in all elections, and abolish the Senate. Ranked choice voting keeps coming up. It is a left-wing plot. I know some nerds on the right think ranked choice voting is a good idea. It's not. It complicates elections. And, folks, it's something that the progressive left wants. When you hear people talk about ranked choice voting, the left believes that they have an easier path to power when you adopt ranked choice voting. Also, establish public ownership of the largest corporations and essential industries to ensure democratic control and accountability of the people. Enact aggressive wealth taxation on the richest individuals and corporations to spend on the public good, that is communism. But wait, there is more. Extend full voting rights to all permanent U.S. residents, not citizens, but residents, and restore the right to vote for incarcerated people and people with criminal convictions. Establish statehood for Washington, D.C., and recognize the right to self-determination of all U.S. territories and colonies. For the working class to govern, we need a new political system, end political corruption and legalized bribery, get rid of lobbyists, dark money, Citizens United, publicly finance all elections, abolish the Electoral College, replace the president and the Supreme Court with an executive and judiciary that are subordinate to the Congress. In other words, it is survival of the fittest, natural selection, and the powerful have all the say. That is what the Democratic Socialists of America want, an end to the American system of government. I have been rewatching the HBO miniseries John Adams. The book is one of my favorite biographies. It's by David McCullough. If you've never read it, it is a book you should read. I remember when I finished that book, I was in the hospital with my wife. She had had a double mastectomy. George W. Bush had had his inaugural, and I was finishing the John Adams book back at the in January 20th, 2021. And I looked at my old wife when I read that last page of that book and said it was like I was leaving behind an old friend. It's just a phenomenal book. I have read it more than once. It is a love story. John and Abigail Adams were a partnership in marriage. John Adams was deeply influential in the structure of this government. And though he was what we would call a Unitarian, he believed in God unlike modern Unitarians. He and his wife very committed to their faith. There is a scene documented in the book and also in the movie where John Adams and Ben Franklin and Thomas Jefferson are hanging out in a garden in France. And they begin to talk about the coming Constitutional Convention. Adams has been appointed to be the ambassador to Great Britain. Franklin is headed home to the Constitutional Convention, retiring as ambassador to France, and Thomas Jefferson has taken over, and Thomas Jefferson talks about how great people are and good people are, and criticizes John Adams for believing that people are inherently bad, and John Adams replies that he's afraid that Thomas Jefferson will get taken advantage of by believing in the inherent good of people when actually people are greedy and covetous and want power. And that a government that will sustain itself over time recognizes and checks the greed and the power and the corruption of people. One of the ideas woven into our constitutional republic and the ideas of the Declaration of Independence and our founding are that people actually are fallen. It is a Judeo-Christian belief. It is reflected in the Western canon. People, at the end of the day, are sinful. And we all want what is best for us. Screw the other guy. What the socialist left believes is the inherent goodness of people, and that coming together, they can together decide what is for the common good. And inevitably what happens, because people are not good, is that the people who believe that everyone is good and they can come together and determine the good of people, they wind up with a very corrupt system where an elite govern. There is, in communist societies, a general session of the Communist Party. There is a legislative session, but at the end of the day, it's the Politburo that governs. And in the Politburo, there is a secretariat, and in the secretariat becomes a dictator. The secretariat governs the Politburo, and the Politburo governs the legislature. It's not actually a democracy. No communist socialist government has ever been set up where you actually have a pure democracy. Ultimately, at the end of the day, you have a leadership structure that itself gets rich off the system. And these people all view themselves as the future leaders of that system. If there is a war, if there is a revolution that the Democratic Socialists lead, the Democratic Socialist leaders will sit in the back let everyone else die for their cause. And if they're successful, they'll take over. They'll mourn the dead and build a monument to them, and then they'll get greedy off the system. The reason our system of government has worked as well as it has for 250 years is because our founders were smarter than us. And while I would argue that our nation's founding was not as Christian as some of the right claim, our founders did have a belief in God and an understanding of the nature of mankind, a real understanding of the nature of man. They understood you can't build utopia, and that a government that checks its powers through a system of vertical federalism, horizontal federalism, checks and balances in government is a far better, far superior system. And I think the problem the Democratic Socialists are going to run into over time is the inertia of the system. They're not going to be able to do what they want to do. They're not going to be able to get away with what they want to get away with. They're going to have to ultimately call for revolution. And I don't think most Americans, even younger Americans, really want to part ways with a system that is now still the oldest still existing and used constitution in the world. And I think what ultimately is going to happen is that the Democratic Party is going to take themselves back from the Democratic Socialists. They're going to have to. There are growing alarms on the Republican side about where the GOP is headed. The corruption issue I brought up repeatedly today, among other things, what the president is going to say in his address tonight, among other things. But the Republican Party, at the end of the day, still likes America. Black voters in this country actually like America. You have antagonists within the black leadership of this country that hate the United States and believe it's illegitimate and still infested with racism and promote slavery, et cetera, et cetera, et cetera, et cetera. That they all this stuff. At the end of the day, most black Americans love the country. Like I heard Joy Reid, I played that clip before the 4th of July, that most black people don't celebrate the 4th of July. No, I think most black people do. In fact, all the black neighbors that I have were outside shooting fireworks with the rest of us and barbecuing for the 4th of July. Their holiday, too. They recognize the greatness of this country. It's only the Democratic elite, only the black elite in this country that really hate the country. And they hate it for the same reason the Democratic Socialists hate it. They know deep down they're not really in charge. And they want to be in charge. They want to be leaders of the movement. And you can't really be a leader of a movement in a republic that is as democratic as ours, because everybody in an arm's length transaction with their private property rights makes the best decision for them and their family without the governing elite in charge. It's one of the problems with the new right, just like the left, the Orrin Casses of the world and others. They want an industrial policy and economic policy dictated to by Washington, D.C., that is a benefit to the rest of the country. But those people are like the socialists, and they want a one-size-fits-all policy for America, where you and I work on a daily basis in arm's length transactions to determine what is best for our families. There is not a single person in Washington, D.C. who knows what is better for my family than I do. There is not a single person in Washington, D.C. who knows what's better for your family than you. And at the end of the day, we have a group of Democratic Socialists and some people on the right who think actually Washington, if allowed to dictate the terms, would make better decisions for you and your family, because sometimes you vote against your own interest. I hear that all the time. There's not a single American who ever votes against his own interest. Never has there been an American who voted against his own interests. Sometimes he puts his cultural interests ahead of his economic interests. Sometimes he puts his economic interests ahead of his cultural interests. Oftentimes they vote for economic pocketbook issues and not cultural issues. And whichever side loses, well, they voted against their own interests. No, they didn't. They voted against the interests you thought were best for them. And that's the problem for the Democratic Socialists of America, is they have determined in their unaccomplished arrogance in their mother's basements, where they've never had a real job outside of subsidy from their parents, that they know what is best for you and me, and ultimately that is what undermines their entire project in this country, their level of arrogance. Abdul El-Sayed, the Democratic Socialist candidate in Michigan, wants Medicare for all Americans, universal health care. His wife won't accept Medicare and Medicaid in her medical practice. The hypocrisy of these people is astounding. They think they know what's best, and deep down they know what they want is not best for everyone else. It's just what enriches them the most.
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2: Chris Foster. Day two of Acting Attorney General Todd Blanche's confirmation hearing has testimony from witnesses against his confirmation, like former Justice Department pardon attorney Liz Oyer.
4: Americans across the political spectrum rely on DOJ to keep us safe and free. Mr. Blanche has shown that he is willing to put all of that at risk to serve a political agenda.
2: And supporters like Jennifer Boss, her daughter Megan's body was allegedly hidden for 51 days in a garbage can by a man in the country illegally from Mexico.
5: We must have leaders that are willing to act before the next life is taken. Leaders that are willing to confront the failures instead of explaining them away. Leaders like Todd Blanche.
2: At least two Republican senators on the Judiciary Committee say they're on the fence about advancing Blanche's confirmation. President Trump's scheduled to address the nation tonight with a speech expected to be about election security. 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
18: Hot and humid here this afternoon, 90 degrees, heat index values near 100, and a small chance of afternoon storms. They could put down some heavy rain and frequent lightning. A muggy evening tonight, 73. Sweltering heat again tomorrow, around 92. Heat index values at 102. Showers and storms likely Saturday. Richard DeWedding at the Weather Channel.
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12: Hello, welcome, my friends. 877-973-7425. 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Also, we'll get into some of the political stories that I've never told on stage before, that I can't tell on radio, but I can confiscate your cell phone so nobody can record me. I can tell you all the stories that otherwise can't. This is from the Washington Free Beacon. Hunter Biden's victory lap after securing a $1.7 million defamation judgment against former Overstock CEO Patrick Byrne was short-lived. Last week, a federal judge in California ordered Byrne to pay Biden for falsely accusing him of participating in an $800 million Iranian bribery scheme while his father was president. The younger Biden celebrated the decision and accused Byrne of hiding in Dubai to avoid depositions and hearings of the lawsuit. On Friday, I was awarded $1.7 million in punitive damages by a Reagan-appointed federal judge, wrote Biden, a former crack addict who once cheated on his wife with the widow of his dead brother, Beau, in a 500-word X-rant against Byrne. The judgment would mark a substantial and much-needed windfall for Biden, whose multi-million-dollar lifestyle evaporated after his father left political office. However, it appears that his former law firm that represented him has filed a lien against the $1.7 million settlement to recoup legal bills that Biden has refused to pay. Biden owes the firm millions of dollars for representing him during several civil cases and during his federal tax evasion and illegal gun ownership cases. Biden owes the firm fees and costs substantially in excess of $1.7 million. Winston Taylor sued Hunter Biden in the Superior Court for D.C. in June of 2025 over unpaid legal bills. And of course, the value of Hunter Biden's paintings have now collapsed because, surprise, surprise, it turns out that when your father is no longer President of the United States, people don't value your paintings as much as they once did. Not surprised by that at all, actually. 877-973-7425 is the phone number. Now, are you tired of filling up your water tank and having to pay to keep it heated, electricity or gas? You might be able to bring down your power bill. 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
24: It will shock you. I'm Lisa Brady, Fox News. That for the White House about what the president will say tonight on election integrity.
26: We are the greatest country in the history of the world. We should have the safest and most secure elections in the history of the world. And what the president will be speaking about tonight will show you that perhaps that is not the case. And we need to make some adjustments moving forward.
24: Spokeswoman Caroline Levitt also says the findings to be released are backed by evidence. The president has continued to challenge the 2020 election results while pushing for changes, including proof of citizenship to vote. Levitt also saying moments ago that Iran made a tragic mistake by continuing to attack commercial ships.
26: The reason for the recent strikes over the course of the last several days is because Iran violated the memorandum of understanding that we struck with them.
24: But she says the president remains open to diplomacy. Iran remains publicly defiant, one official calling the U.S. strikes criminal. Flooding in Texas after days of heavy rain, now blamed for at least one death in Hill Country, a region still recovering from devastating floods that killed more than 100 last summer.
27: We've taken on a significant amount more water than last year's flood. This morning there was about 200,000 cubic feet per second of water coming through the Guadalupe, which was significantly higher than last year.
24: Kendall County Judge Shane Stolarczyk, as water rescues continue in homes and on roads, the National Weather Service warning a large and deadly flood wave is heading down the Guadalupe River, with other rivers also still rising. Multiple states dealing with hazy smoke from wildfires in Canada.
28: Along the border of Minnesota, Wisconsin, and the UP of Michigan, areas where the air quality is
0: the worst in the country. But for folks in the Northeast, including New York City, we are now under that unhealthy range for all groups.
24: Fox Weather's Bane Froney. 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
24: Diplomats around the world getting a warning about political extremism from Secretary of State Marco Rubio.
13: Hosting officials from dozens of countries, the State Department's event in Washington, D.C. was aimed at responding to, quote, far-left political terrorism. And Secretary Rubio's remarks included claims that counterterrorism efforts have not addressed it.
15: We've been taught to believe that this kind of political violence, it simply doesn't exist, or it's being exaggerated. But it does exist, and we're actually underestimating it. And our nations bear the scars to prove it. And today we face a new wave of this old evil.
13: The countries taking part are mostly from Europe, but there are some from Asia and the Western Hemisphere. Israel is the only Middle Eastern country attending, according to the State Department. Tanya J. Powers, Fox News.
24: Two more Mexican cartels now designated as foreign terrorist groups by the U.S., joining six others and adding to pressure on the Mexican government following the indictment of 10 current and former officials from the state of Sinaloa over suspected ties to a cartel. Now we know what killed actor Sam Neill this week, and it's not blood cancer, which had been in remission.
16: Sam Neill's rep confirmed the late Jurassic Park actor died from pneumonia after successfully overcoming lymphoma with CAR T therapy. Neill's agent says the actor's family asked him to clarify how the 78-year-old died after several outlets published inaccurate accounts. He also said Neill, who was known for guarding his privacy, will be remembered with a private family memorial at his New Zealand farm at a later date. Steven Spielberg, who directed him as Dr. Alan Grant in the 1993 blockbuster Jurassic Park, said, quote, "Along with Laura Dern and Jeff Goldblum, we will always have our Jurassic family, and Sam will never be forgotten by us or his many millions of fans around the world."
24: Fox's Monica DeLuca. Stocks turning lower, the Dow's now...
16: He also said Neill, who was known for guarding his privacy, will be remembered with a private family... Steven Spielberg, who directed him as Dr. Alan Grant in the 1993 blockbuster Jurassic Park, said, quote, "Along with Laura Dern and Jeff Goldblum, we will always have our Jurassic family, and Sam will never be forgotten by us or his many millions of fans around the world."
24: Fox's Monica DeLuca. Stocks turning lower, the Dow's now down 162 points, the Nasdaq down 309. I'm Lisa Brady, Fox News.
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18: Hot and humid here this afternoon, 90 degrees, heat index values near 100, and a small chance of afternoon storms. They could put down some heavy rain and frequent lightning. A muggy evening tonight, 73. Sweltering heat again tomorrow, around 92. Heat index values at 102. Showers and storms likely Saturday. Richard DeWedding at the Weather Channel.
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1: 1-0. 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We have

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8: To the phones we go. Dave in Edgewater, Florida, you are up next on the show. Welcome.
9: Hi, Eric. Good to talk with you again.
8: Thank you.
9: I just want to compliment you. I've been reading. Actually, I was coming out of surgery yesterday and heard the third hour of your program and was probably never more impacted by anything you said about the problem with the swamp that it was broke our trust. And I wanted to say, I just think you have become the conscience of the conservative movement, even as Barry Goldwater wrote that book years ago. And we need a conscience. We need for the Lord to forgive us our sins as we forgive those who trespass against us. And we as a government are sinning, and we need to turn from our wicked ways and repent. And ultimately, I think you and I agree that a third great awakening and reformation is what this nation really needs, not
8: Amen.
9: Just more politics.
8: Yeah, well, listen, Dave, thank you very much for the kind words. I really do appreciate it a ton. And for the kind words of others, I got to tell you, I wasn't surprised by some people reading my morning piece about the corruption our side is dealing with and hitting the unsubscribe button. Some people not very happy with me holding my own side accountable, but I think it's got to be done. If we don't clean up our own side, the voters do it for us, and that's a painful thing to go through. Then the left needs to clean up their side. And they're not doing it either. There is a news that has just hit from the New York Post. Very, very interesting. We got Ruben Galeo is the senator from Arizona. He was Eric Swalwell's wingman in the House of Representatives and then the Senate. They went everywhere together, and there are lots of allegations that they engaged in all sorts of sort of behaviors together. He also came out defending Graham Plantner, among others, and now the New York Post is reporting that Ruben Galeo had sexual relations with two House staffers. The 46-year-old lawmaker admitted to the two relationships, both with aides to Texas Democrats, to a source, while a second person said they recently learned of the romantic entanglements. Now, Ruben Galeo was also a man who left his wife for a mistress when his wife was 9 months pregnant. tells you everything you need to know about this guy. He has continued to pal around with some of the most deviant members of Congress, including Swalwell, Plattner, and others. The guy himself is rumored to have engaged in all sorts of deviant behaviors, and it's starting to come out about him now. Just another predator in the Democratic Party coming forward. The Republicans have all sorts of problems, but there's a pattern with this particular guy and his deviant behaviors. Lots and lots of deviancy from Galeo, and I suspect we're going to find out about more sex scandals and sexual harassment coming from this guy. Again, this is a man who left his very pregnant wife for his mistress, which just is a sign of poor character to begin with, and then hung out with and engaged in lots of shenanigans with Eric Swalwell and only threw him under the bus when it became a political liability for himself. More political liabilities are coming. 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
10: ABC News. I'm Michelle Franzen. In Texas Hill Country, catastrophic flooding being blamed for at least one death. Governor Greg Abbott says the person died between Kerrville and Comfort and says no camps along the flooded Guadalupe River have sustained damage. The governor says over 70 people have been rescued so far. Tonight, President Trump delivering a speech. Sources familiar with the matter tell ABC News the president will detail information received from the Office of the Director of National Intelligence related to the 2020 election.
11: The president has long pushed debunked conspiracy theories to claim that his 2020 election loss was fraudulent. It's not immediately clear what allegations he'll make as part of this speech. The remarks come as the president recently named a loyalist, Bill Pulte, to lead the Office of the Director of National Intelligence. Pulte has no previous national security experience. Trump has said he wanted Pulte to declassify information. Karen Travers, ABC News, the White House.
10: At a press briefing, Caroline Levitt says the speech will focus on election integrity. On Wall Street, stocks are down this hour. This is ABC News. Local health officials in 34 states working to contain the ongoing outbreak of cyclosporiasis. Federal agencies also facing increased questions over their role in protecting public health amid budget cuts. Here's ABC's Elizabeth Schulze.
12: Nationwide, federal officials still have not identified a cause. And right now, there are vacancies at the top of the FDA, CDC, and Surgeon General's office. On Capitol Hill on Wednesday, the CDC director nominee was asked why the agency last year stopped one of its programs that tracks the disease. She said she was unaware of that change. And the CDC says that states are still required to report cases as part of its national surveillance program.
10: President Zelensky facing a serious political crisis after he fired his popular defense minister, credited by many with Ukraine's recent turnaround on the battlefield. Thousands protesting in Kyiv today, demanding the reinstatement of Mykhailo Fedorov and some of the biggest demonstrations since the Russia's full-scale invasion. Michelle Franzen, ABC News.
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15: This is a Bloomberg Money Minute. Stocks have been fluctuating. Chip stocks hit a bit by AI spending worries as some investors think shares of the high-flying AI-related companies are just a bit overpriced right now. Shares of Chicago-based United Airlines among those trading lower. United's earning outlook missed expectations. You can blame that on the Middle East and spiking airline fuel costs. Even so, United and rival Delta both seeing strong travel demand, especially for premium and international offerings. Adult Happy Meals at restaurants are luring even high-earning American diners now with a burger, fries, and a drink at a set price. The bundle sales are up 15% from a year earlier across all restaurant segments, but up 21% at fine dining establishments as inflation even hits the white tablecloth crowd. And Kroger popping the cork on luxury wine with plans for almost 150 new luxury wine shops in its stores nationwide, along with trained wine stewards and tasting bars. Denise Pellegrini, Bloomberg Radio.
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18: Hot and humid here this afternoon, 90 degrees, heat index values near 100, and a small chance of afternoon storms. They could put down some heavy rain and frequent lightning. A muggy evening tonight, 73. Sweltering heat again tomorrow, around 92. Heat index values at 102. Showers and storms likely Saturday. Richard DeWedding at the Weather Channel.
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8: Hello, America. It is Eric Erickson here. The phone number is 877-973-7425. Should you wish to be a part of the program, would be very happy to have you. We got to talk about, well, Gone with the Wind. My wife's hands down favorite movie, if it's on the TV, we'll stop and watch it, is Gone with the Wind. She loves Gone with the Wind. Scarlett O'Hara. You know what I love? I love Carol Burnett's redo on the Carol Burnett Show of Gone with the Wind, where she uses the curtain rods and the curtain. I love that. Gone with the Wind is to this day, in the year of our Lord, 2026, the most popular movie ever made in terms of box office success. Gone with the Wind, adjusted for inflation, Gone with the Wind has made more money than any other movie at the box office, roughly $2 billion when adjusted for inflation. Let me review for you on Gone with the Wind, or how Netflix, this is real, Netflix describes one of the most famous movies ever made. I quote, a 1939 American Civil War epic known for its racism. To learn more about black lives in America, search Black Lives Matters. That is how Netflix describes this epic of the Civil War. Back in 2020, in the George Floyd rioting era, John Ridley, who is John Ridley? I forgot now who he was. Oh, yeah, that's right, an American screenwriter and television director and showrunner. He has been involved with Let It Fall, Los Angeles, the American Crime Anthology series, among other things. He took to the pages of the Los Angeles Times and wrote HBO Take Down Gone with the Wind. Congratulations to Warner Media on its launch of HBO Max, he declared at the time. As an HBO subscriber, I am excited about the breadth of programming and films offered on the platform. While I'm sure a streaming service will continue to improve with time, I have one request. Please consider removing Gone with the Wind. As a filmmaker, I get that movies are often snapshots of moments in history. They reflect not only the attitudes and opinions of those involved in their creation, but also those of the prevailing culture. As such, even the most well-intentioned films can fall short in how they represent marginalized communities. Gone with the Wind, however, has its own unique problem. It doesn't just fall short with regard to representation. It is a film that glorifies the antebellum South. It is a film that, while it is not ignoring the horrors of slavery, pauses only to perpetuate some of the most painful stereotypes of people of color. It is a film that, as part of the narrative of the Lost Cause, romanticizes the Confederacy in a way that continues to give legitimacy to the notion that the secessionist movement was something more or better or more noble than what it was, a bloody insurrection to maintain the right to own, sell, and buy human beings. Let me be clear. I don't believe in censorship. That's what he says. I don't believe in censorship, but he wants Gone with the Wind relegated to a vault in Burbank, California. That was in 2020. The call to get rid of Gone with the Wind, one of the most famous and to this day the most popular movies ever made. Peak wokeism back in the day. By the way, question. Do you know who won the first Oscar as a black person? Question. Any idea? When was the first Oscar given to a black actor or actress? You have any idea? Well, I know. I know the answer. That would be 1939. Gone with the Wind. The actress Hattie McDaniel, who, by the way, was pilloried for her betrayal of Scarlett O'Hara's maid and her loyalty as being a maid, though a slave, and when criticized, said that she would rather be paid $700 a week for portraying a maid than taking $7 a week by being a maid. The NAACP at the time accused her of being an Uncle Tom for being in Gone with the Wind. If you've never seen Gone with the Wind, I recommend it to you. Its premiere was in Atlanta, Georgia. Margaret Mitchell famously lived in Atlanta. You can tour the Margaret Mitchell house. And yet it is, I gotta say, it's wild to me, the hatred for this movie. Does it portray the South favorably? To a degree, it does. Does it portray the horror of war? Yes, it does. What it also portrays is a woman idealizing her home and family and who will stop at nothing to save it. Her Scarlett O'Hara's mother dies of typhoid fever. Her father has lost his mind. Her home, Plantation Terra, is pillaged by Union troops and the fields are left untended. And she does everything she can to save her family, herself working in the cotton fields to keep it going. You should watch the movie. You should read the book. I got to be honest with you. I actually don't have a lot of patience for the movie. It's 221 minutes long. It is a massive movie. It has actually has an intermission in the movie. The movie is so long. But it was actually a brilliantly done movie, and it won all the awards in Hollywood. I mean, let me just go through the list of it won Outstanding Production, Best Director. Clark Gable was nominated for Best Actor. Vivian Leigh won for Best Actress. Olivia de Havilland won for Best Supporting Actress, or was nominated for Best Supporting Actress, but lost to Hattie McDaniel, who won it. Sidney Howard won Best Screenplay. Lynn Wheeler won Best Art Direction. Ernest Haller won Best Cinematography for a color film. Back in the day, they had Best Cinematography for color and for black and white. Hal Kern and James Newcorn won for Best Film Editing. It was nominated for Best Original Score, nominated for Best Sound Recording, nominated for Best Visual Effects. Got an honorary special award for the achievement of the use of color to enhance the dramatic mood. And it got an honorary technical achievement award for the use of coordinated equipment. It won all sorts of awards. And again, with Hattie McDaniel becoming the first African-American to win an Academy. Now, Olivia de Havilland from the same movie, who was also nominated. But ironically, Hattie McDaniel was racially segregated from her co-stars. She and her escort had to sit at a separate table at the back of the room. An amazing accomplishment for this movie. I don't defend all the depictions in the movie. I don't defend the Confederacy. Not a fan of the Confederate flag. Not a fan of the Confederacy that, ironically, was far more socialist than the United States at the time in its private property rights, among other things. There's no reason for you to call in and relitigate these matters. I'm just saying the left has still lost their minds when it comes to this stuff, and they're still percolating out there, and they still justify themselves, and they still are censorious, and they still wish to revise history, and they still wish to condemn parts of history, and they still wish to control our history and the telling of our history, and they still wish to put their demands on us as a people, and I, for the life of me, cannot understand why we are allowing these people on the left to be emboldened in this country, and why people on the right cannot figure out that if we do not get on our A game and push back, these people are actually going to get elected. I did not mean to be a broken record today. I did not mean to spend my entire day warning you about the rise of the left, and I did not mean to constantly come back to policing our own side. But if you're not bothered by the Democrats nominating a bunch of anti-American people, you should be. And you should be concerned to the extent that our side makes it easy for them. Tonight, the President of the United States intends to address the nation. I don't really know that I believe the rumor that he's going to relitigate 2020. Maybe he is. The rumor is that he has evidence that the Chinese also wanted to interfere in the 2020 election. And that the CIA covered it up. There are many people who listen to my program who disagree with me and are convinced the 2020 election was stolen. My question is, where are the indictments? Maybe they will come. Not a person has been indicted for stealing the election. The president, I'm told, might make a statement on Iran. You know, J.D. Vance has been out trying to defend the deal that he concocted with Iran, a deal so bad the president said that the Iranians had no intention of keeping it, and he started bombing them again. J.D. Vance blames the Jews. He literally went on Joe Rogan's show yesterday, and J.D. Vance blamed the Jews, said it's a Jewish plot in this country to turn people against the deal. He sounds much like one of the hyper-progressive leftists. Keep in mind that the president's chief of staff told J.D. Vance he needed to get offline, that she has regularly complained he's a bit of a conspiracy theorist and too online. And when you start blaming Israel for an orchestrated effort in this country to sabotage the deal with Iran when Iran itself sabotaged the deal, you got issues. You sound very much like the woke left these days. You sound very much like the Democratic Socialists. In fact, J.D. Vance embraces a lot of socialist economic policies. My question for the president, should he choose to relitigate the issue of 2020 instead of making a case for why we need to be preserving a Republican majority in 2026, is what are you going to do when the socialists get into the House and impeach you? the president doesn't seem to be that committed to winning in 2026 if he wants to relitigate 2020. And for those of you, there are still some who say, well, we can't win in 2026 without dealing with 2020. How do we win in 2024? If you can't win 2026 without relitigating 2020, how do you explain the win in 2024 where the president won the popular vote? You know, in 2020, the president controlled the White House. The president controlled the FBI. The president controlled the Department of Justice. The president controlled the FBI. The Republicans controlled Georgia. The Republicans controlled Arizona. The Republicans controlled Pennsylvania. The Republicans controlled all of these states, and yet they lost. And in 2024, the GOP didn't control Pennsylvania. The GOP didn't control Arizona. The GOP didn't control the White House. The GOP didn't control the FBI. The GOP didn't control the Pentagon. The GOP didn't control the Department of Justice. The GOP did not control the streams of the elections of this country, and somehow they won the popular vote. And we've done nothing about 2020. We've had no indictments about 2020. So why spend our time relitigating 2020 when we need to be focused on stopping the socialists who are here at our doorsteps today, who want to censor movies like Gone with the Wind, who want to tell you what you can and cannot watch. They want to take our wealth away from us. They want to end our property rights. They want to end the Congress as we know it, end the presidency as we know it, end the Supreme Court as we know it, give states' rights to Washington, D.C., which in the Constitution is the Congress of the United States is given control of that land to protect the federal government interests. Y'all, we got real problems in the country in 2026, and the 2020 election ain't one of them. And yet, people just seem to be broken. I don't get it, people. I genuinely do not get why this is happening.
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21: News. I'm Therese Crowley. Secretary of State Rubio hosting a global anti-terror summit and warning that far-left political violence cannot be ignored. Treasury Secretary Scott Bessent says he's living proof.
22: I'm going to remind everyone in this room and all the media that I was the subject of an assassination attempt.
21: Massachusetts man traveled to the capital to kill Bessin to be sentenced next month. Iran waving a banner of President Trump in a casket amid new CENTCOM airstrikes, but the president says they also sent a sign of goodwill, releasing an American woman held hostage since last year. He gives a national address tonight at 9 Eastern. Michigan lawmakers protesting to Canada's prime minister over failure to manage Canada's forests, with smoke from 900 wildfires sending a hazardous plume across 17 U.S. states for a fourth straight year. Detroit's air quality index at a dangerous 500. Over 100 is unhealthy. 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
18: Hot and humid here this afternoon, 90 degrees, heat index values near 100, and a small chance of afternoon storms. They could put down some heavy rain and frequent lightning. A muggy evening tonight, 73. Sweltering heat again tomorrow, around 92. Heat index values at 102. Showers and storms likely Saturday. Richard DeWedding at the Weather Channel.
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8: Hello, welcome. It is Eric Erickson here. Let's go to Anthony. You're going to be the last caller today. Anthony, welcome.
26: Eric, hey, I've called you before. I'm the guy from Ohio, and I've always told you, Eric, you need to get your tail up in the White House and do some business. Eric, you make me mad sometimes, man. Every time you tell the truth, I got to turn you off, and then I got to shake myself. Then I turn you back on. Eric, what you said about what Donald Trump has made on this finances, it almost makes me not want to listen to what they got to say tonight. I'm a conservative. I vote conservative. I've been voting conservative for over 45 years. But they've gotten worse. They've gotten worse over time. And I'm serious, man. I know you got people up there that listen to you, but you need to be in there, Eric. I'm sorry.
8: Well, listen, Anthony, I appreciate that you are in Ohio, so my wife can't find you and bury you under the quickcrete in the backyard, because she would.
26: No, I'm in Georgia now.
8: I'm sorry. My wife's going to hunt you down, because, you know, she literally, I told this story to a buddy who actually works at Quikrete, and I'm not making this up. I ran for office once and got myself elected. It was the worst job I ever had, and my wife literally keeps a bag of Quikrete in our garage and says, if I ever ran for office again, me and whoever put me up to it are going under the rose bushes in the backyard and will not be coming out. So, Anthony, your days may be numbered if my wife finds out about this phone call. It is not happening. Also, I don't want the pay cut. At this point, I am on the verge of being able to get that NetJets subscription. I'm not there yet, but I'm getting close. And now I realize if you're in the White House, you get Air Force One. But still, it's not going to happen, folks. It's not going to happen. I have been in the arena. I appreciate those who do. And I got to tell you, I mean, think of Lindsey Graham. You know what Lindsey Graham's net worth was? He's been in Washington, D.C. since the 90s. His net worth was $1.5 million. Which is actually not fantastic when you've had a pension and 401k as long as he has. This is a man who did not get wealthy in office, unlike many of his colleagues. And I just think that we have got to hold our side accountable, folks. Having both sides getting rich off the system breaks down respect and trust for the system. And again, this is not about breaking the law. This is about breaking the trust. And the trust matters in a day and age when people don't trust the experts, they don't trust the press, they don't trust the institutions, they trust the people. And it depends on who the people are and who the parties are. And when you breach the trust with the public as a person in political office, the people start to get disaffected, and they're willing to turn their mind towards what can we do. And sometimes that leads to dangerous places like the rise of the Democratic Socialists. And we can't allow that to happen, my friends. We can't allow that to happen. It is a dangerous thing to see them on the rise and the president and the grifters around him profiting off his time in office. It's not good, and we've got to clean it up. We've got to hold our side accountable. We really have to hold our side accountable, and that includes the president of the United States. 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
1: When the clouds roll in and the rain begins to fall,
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29: New U.S. strikes on Iran. I'm Lisa Brady, Fox News. Central Command just confirming another round on top of 3 waves of airstrikes yesterday.
30: And while CENTCOM says it's the 5th straight night of airstrikes, really they've been going on for more than a week, going back to July 7th when President Trump made the decision to ramp up this conflict and turn it back into a major military operation.
29: Fox's Lucas Tomlinson in Tel Aviv. The U.S. accuses Iran of violating a ceasefire agreement by attacking commercial ships in the Strait of Hormuz. Iran threatening to close another strait at the entrance to the Red Sea if President Trump follows through with plans to attack power plants next week, unless Iran returns to the negotiating table. Iran could be part of the president's address to the nation tonight, but White House spokeswoman Caroline Levitt confirms the focus will be election integrity and says evidence-backed findings will be released. Levitt also says the president is aware of reports about a teleprompter operator accused of making tens of thousands of dollars by placing bets on what the president will say in speeches.
31: There are very strict ethical requirements required by all staffers and officials here at the White House, and if they are violated, people will pay consequences for that, as you're seeing with this case.
29: She says the teleprompter staffer is now on unpaid administrative leave. Vehicle stops by ICE will continue, the White House making that clear. However, an ICE source tells Fox at least one body camera must be on. A pause had been planned after 2 deadly shootings during immigration enforcement operations within a week, but the president says the stops are an important tool. House Minority Leader Hakeem Jeffries.
32: We believe in a safe and a strong and a secure border. We also believe at the same time that immigration enforcement in this country should be fair, just, and humane. That's not what's taking place right now.
29: Well, the White House says a rollout of body cams to all ICE field offices is slower than planned, blaming Democrats for a government shutdown that affected funding. 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
29: Birds may have caused the deadly crash of a tourist helicopter last year in New York City. The National Transportation Safety Board just releasing reports confirming the remains of several geese were found on the rotor blades, and witnesses suggesting the helicopter had hit several birds before crashing into the Hudson River, killing six people, a business executive from Spain, his wife, and three young children, along with the pilot. State Farm Insurance is asking a federal judge to let the company stop defending an accused sex offender, arguing the allegations fall outside the protections of his homeowner's insurance policy.
14: The case stems from allegations that Jesse Butler sexually and physically assaulted a teenage girl in Stillwater, Oklahoma in 2024 when he was a teenager. The girl nearly died. Butler pled no contest, was granted youthful offender status, and avoided jail time. The victim sued Butler in civil court, targeting their homeowner's insurance. State Farm now asking a judge to rule it has no legal duty to continue defending Butler or to pay any damages on his behalf, that the allegations involve intentional acts, not accidents, and therefore are not covered under the policy.
29: Fox's Jeff Manasso. A 41-year-old charitable organization may be melting away.
15: The Ben & Jerry's Foundation says it's been kicked out of its corporate office in Vermont and will suspend operations at the end of the year unless funding is restored by Ben & Jerry's ice cream owner, the Magnum Ice Cream Company. There's a court case pending in New York. Magnum took over a year ago after a split from Unilever and says an audit found clear conflicts of interest with some of the charity's recipients. It says it's committed to the funding if problems are fixed. The foundation operates separately from the ice cream business, established in 1985 to support social, racial, economic, and environmental justice. Co-founder Ben Cohen says no one there has ever seen the audit, and the answer is for Magnum to sell the Ben & Jerry's brand to someone else. Chris Foster, Fox News.
29: An hour to the close on Wall Street. The Dow is down 174. I'm Lisa Brady, Fox News.
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21: Hot and humid weather goes on through the rest of the week. The rain chances are rising on us again as we get to the weekend. Isolated shower or thunderstorm possible tonight, otherwise mostly clear. Warm and humid, a low of 73. Some widely scattered storms possible Friday. Sunshine otherwise, hot, humid weather, 91 the high, heat indices to 102. And a good chance of rain and storms on Saturday with highs up in the low 90s. I'm meteorologist Mark Thibodeau from the Weather Channel.
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2: Tom Graham, the U.S. intensified strikes on Iran. Pentagon forces also firing at a ship Americans accused of trying to break its naval blockade. White House spokeswoman Caroline Levitt says there's still hope for negotiation.
3: They have expressed they still want to make a deal to the president. We're talking to them.
2: In the meantime, President Trump says Iranian military weapons stores have largely been depleted. Wildfires raging in Canada are sending smoke into the U.S. Air quality alerts have been issued for several states. Fox Weather's Katie Byrne is in Cleveland.
4: This is some of the worst air quality in years for parts of the Midwest and Northeast. Here in Cleveland, there's a smell of burning wood in the air. 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
1: We have spoken exhaustively about the rise of anti-Semitism, you know, college campuses, halls of Congress, on the airwaves. By the way, a lot of it generated by a lot of geopolitical foes, separate and apart. More than 100 House Democrats voted to throw Israel to the wolves You had a half of House Democrats voting to cut off aid to Israel, all aid to Israel. Did they do the same thing to Hamas or Gaza that is run by Hamas or Hezbollah, you know, in Lebanon? Interesting moral compass they have. Now, the amendment to a State Department spending bill would have eliminated $3.3 billion in funding, and thanks to strong Republican support, it failed 314 to 104. But the vote serves as a moment of reckoning for House Democrats. Supporters of the aid cutoff, Nancy Pelosi, the former esteemed speaker, among, you know, all the predictable Democrats. It is sad that it's like officially dangerous now. I'm declaring to be Jewish in America. It really is, with all the rise of this virulent anti-Semitism. It's scary.
10: ABC News, I'm Michelle Franzen. Federal investigators with the Commodity Futures Trading Commission allege a longtime technical assistant to President Trump used insider knowledge of the president's speeches to win more than $100,000 on prediction market Kaushi, sources tell ABC News. At the White House, Press Secretary Karoline Leavitt says the teleprompter operator, Gabriel Perez, is on leave during the investigation.
11: Well, the White House has extremely strict ethical guidelines with respect to issues like this. And as I just told you, this individual will no longer be here. He'll be on paid administrative leave. I'm sorry, without pay. The administrative leave is unpaid.
10: Perez allegedly cooperating with authorities. Leavitt also telling reporters President Trump's primetime speech tonight will focus on election integrity ahead of the midterm elections. Hostilities between the U.S. and Iran continuing to escalate. The Strait of Hormuz remains at the center of current airstrikes. In Texas Hill Country, high river rescues taking place to flash flooding. The governor says at least one person has died. This is ABC News. Wildfires stretching across Canada, triggering health alerts and bad air quality across the Midwest and Northeast. Drifting smoke setting in along with a heat dome. In western states, the threat of wildfires in parts of California now leading utility companies to once again take precautions.
12: When wildfire conditions become dangerous here in California, it's now routine for power companies to proactively shut off electricity. So if power lines come down, they don't start wildfires that run and can be deadly in high wind. Pacific Gas and Electric has shut off power in areas east and south of the San Francisco Bay Area. Southern California Edison has turned off the power for about 450 customers in Santa Barbara County. The heat and wind should improve going into the weekend, allowing the electricity to be turned back on. Alex Stone, ABC News, Los Angeles.
10: Scientists say a massive great white shark recently spotted off North Carolina now appears to be headed north to Cape Cod. It's 14 feet long, the largest great white tagged in the Atlantic. Michelle Franzen, ABC News.
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15: This is a Bloomberg Money Minute. Wall Street banks' record quarter did not slow their job cuts. The biggest U.S. banks shrunk their workforces by more than 10,000 in the second quarter. The decrease is the biggest quarterly decrease in data going back to early 2020, with three straight quarters of declining headcount at the biggest lenders. A sell-off in chipmakers is dragging down stocks amid concerns over whether massive AI investments will justify lofty valuations. Traders are grappling with whether tech stocks have grown too richly valued amid uncertainty over when trillions billions of dollars in spending will deliver lucrative returns. The Dow is down 0.4%. The S&P is down 0.6%. The NASDAQ is down 1.3%. Next hour, Netflix will report earnings. There are worries because it's lost about 45% of its value since hitting an all-time high in June of last year. The love may not be blind because there are concerns about Netflix's audience engagement and threats of competition have been building. Matt Piper, Bloomberg Radio.
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17: Hot and humid weather stays around into the weekend. Rain chances rising on us as we get into Saturday and Sunday. We'll see the chance of an isolated shower or thunderstorm through the evening hours. Otherwise, mostly clear skies or low 73. There could be some widely scattered storms on Friday after 3 p.m. Otherwise, mainly sunny skies. 91 the high, heat index levels to 102. And a good chance of rain and storms on Saturday, high 91. I'm meteorologist Mark Thibodeau from the Weather Channel.
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1: 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All right. We have, you know, we'll see what happens with the SAVE Act. I am hopeful that, in fact, it gets passed. I know there have been other ways suggested. I know Mike Lee's been on this program. I've spoken with him on and off the air, spoken with Ted Cruz on and off the air. And I don't see that they were ever going to get to the numbers. They wanted a real filibuster where you stand there and you actually work and avoid vacation. Some people were hopeful it would work that way, allow J.D. Vance to keep it open. But we also have a deadline. This has to be done by, I believe it's August 3rd. And so there are a lot of complications along with it. Let me give you some other news of the day that is going on. President Trump says that tonight he will address he will have an address to the nation. Do I think this may have an impact on how this all turns out with the SAVE Act? I do. It is a primetime speech. I've gotten, you know, bits and pieces and a bit of a preview of all of it. Some of this is going to be shocking. All of this is going to be based on real documents that we have discovered that have been in existence for some time. And that is that our nation has had the largest data breach in its history, that our government knew about it. And not only did they not tell you about it, which they should have, but there are even notes purposely, you know, designed in writing that wanted to prevent all the information as it relates to a lack of voting integrity and compromise, et cetera, away from Donald J. Trump. At one point, Don Solomon briefed me in, and wow, and he's been up to his eyeballs in this as well. And John Solomon says that at one point, one guy writes something to the effect, I'm paraphrasing here, I'm running a shadow government. He'll never get his hands on it. He referring to President Donald J. Trump. I think it will wake a lot of Americans up to what's happening. Some people say, well, why is he talking about that topic? Why isn't he talking about Iran? Why isn't he? Well, he spends a lot of time talking about Iran. And, you know, he kind of gives us an update every single day. And I'll give you the latest update in a second. So is it important if we as a country fundamentally don't have integrity in our voting system and are allowing lapses and we're having security breaches and we're discovering that there are vulnerabilities, and the president will weigh in on apparently numerous vulnerabilities. And he's not even saying that it happened, but he just said that it's been known these vulnerabilities exist. And there's documentation to back it up, and the knowledge that these vulnerabilities existed and that we've never been told. You know, I find that to be, you know, a massive cover up by people that clearly had an agenda, and that was to never validate President Trump's instinctive belief that we're not having free and fair elections. And by the way, the belief stated by Stacey Abrams and Hillary Clinton and Democrats at certain points. I think it's a system that has to be a top priority. You've got to get our voting straight, period, end of sentence. On the Iranian issue, for the first time, the U.S. Navy is now using sea drones to attack Iranian ports. One of the things that I had been talking about for years is the next generation of weaponry. And we're watching it unfold in real time if people just pay attention. If you go back, as far as I can go back, and when President Reagan introduced the idea of the Strategic Defense Initiative, you know, he was mocked at. You know, they referred to it affectionately as Star Wars, making fun of the president, which had been popularized at around that time. And they'd create these images for TV, and the idea is, oh, we're going to send a missile up and we're going to take missiles out of the air. That is happening, you know, and has been happening every day in Israel for God knows, you know, how many years, you know, over the many years. When we were in Israel, we stood right next to the Iron Dome as they were being fired at, and that Iron Dome, you know, fired up and detected a missile that was incoming, taking it right out of the air. Well, that was, you know, almost identical to these, you know, these simulator, you know, examples that were put on major news networks at the time. So now it's real. By the way, the things that I'm hearing from very good sources in terms of the next generation of weaponry are so beyond sophisticated, it is incredible. That's why Kathy Hochul is just a moron, an idiot, you know, for shutting down building data centers, which need enormous amounts of power to move forward with AI development. But of course, you know, New York, it just makes one dumb decision after another. The president declaring that the U.S. is rebuilding our military, as Iran's IRGC now has lost 90% of their weapons capability. They're being diminished every second of every day. President not ruling out taking Karg Island, something we had talked a lot about in the past. Iran thinks they're going to get to Donald Trump depicting him on a billboard in a coffin. But, you know, that's what the propagandists there do. Stephen Miller, saying Iranian officials are desperate now to get back to the table because they realize, oh, the blockade's back in place. We don't have any sources of income. Not working out well. I don't think the answer is going to be resolved in terms of if we really want a peace deal. I think it's becoming abundantly clear with anyone with eyes to see, unless you take out those people that are hardliners, loyalists to the old regime and the old supreme leader, the Ali Khamenei, unless those hardliners go, those that would be inclined to make the deal that President Trump has insisted on, which is not that onerous, that would allow them to rebuild their society and not destroy all of their infrastructure, these people have to go. You know, and when we've got to have a reexamination, I believe, as a country in terms of national security and defense. Linda, you could look up what year, you know, Executive Order 12333 was in, and, you know, which prevents the targeting of leadership for assassination. Now, would the IRGC be a part of that? I don't think so, because those are legitimate military targets, because they're the ones that are responsible, you know, for ordering the firing of weapons and the attempts to close the Strait of Hormuz. Those are genuine, real, legitimate military targets. And, you know, I hear you in my ear. Yes.
19: No, I was just telling you that it was a foundational U.S. presidential directive. It was signed by Reagan in 81.
1: Yeah, I think it was a bad idea. You know, now, it was Israel that took out that first tier of leadership in the beginning of Operation Epic Fury. This is going to go down in history as one of the most unbelievable military and intelligence successes of all time. You know, one of the things we've got to learn from history. We just have to. And I think there is a lot of history in Donald Trump's doctrine. And the fact that so many purposely distort it, is it gets frustrating at times, but it's not surprising at all. But, you know, I see three lessons in history that President Trump is you know, enlisting here. You know, he has a full recognition that if you see threats emerging, it's best to neutralize them while they are emerging, not when they become a massive force. You know, go back to World War II, and go back to Great Britain, and go back to Neville Chamberlain, and go back to Mein Kampf even, and you compare him to Winston Churchill, and go back to, you know, where Neville Chamberlain, you know, they have this big grand meeting in Munich, and he comes back and declares to the people of Great Britain that we will have peace in our time. And that level of appeasement and belief in the idiocy that a maniac that has actually put his maniacal thoughts in writing, it's called Mein Kampf, would actually, you know, stick to a deal based on the expansive actions he'd taken even up to that point. But I think the president learned between, you know, Mao in China, Stalin in Russia, Hitler in Germany, Mussolini, Italy, fascism, Tojo, Japan, Pol Pot in the killing fields, that, okay, when you have an opportunity to neutralize a threat, neutralize it early, probably in your best interest to do so. You know, he's learned from Reagan peace through strength. And the president in his first term, thank God, although Joe Biden gave away way too much of the military buildup of Donald Trump to Ukraine, which was foolish. The Ukrainians, by the way, are showing the next generation of weaponry because they're coming up with a new iteration, generation, if you will, of drone capability every 4 to 14 days. It's incredible what they have been able to do in less than 5 years. It's going on nearly 5 years. You know, nobody thought the Ukrainians would be in this fight and as successful at this late hour when this all began. And you got to give President Zelensky a lot of props and credit, because he's been able to figure out a way to penetrate, you know, even, you know, what we thought was one of the mightiest militaries or military might on the face of the earth. And now he's penetrating deep into Russian territory. I wonder how Vladimir Putin likes it. And then there'll be people that say, well, what about the fear of Putin, you know, using a tactical nuclear weapon? Well, that fear always exists for a real reason. He has nuclear weapons, which is why the crazy, insane convert or die radical Islamic fascist in Iran can never have a nuclear weapon, which is what I agree with the president on. But back to the Winston Churchill analogy, you know, he read Mein Kampf, understood where this was headed, called it out. People thought he was crazy at the time. Neville Chamberlain's appeasement fails. Great Britain is attacked. Now, Winston Churchill becomes prime minister. Nobody liked him. He drank too much. He was too crude, smoked a lot of cigars. I assume there's a lot of women involved. I don't know for sure, but whatever. And, you know, this guy is walking around, you know, the streets of London, you know, during the bombing of Britain every day, you know. And what do I have to offer? Nothing but blood, toil, tears, and sweat. What is our aim, you ask? Victory. Victory at all costs against a monstrous tyranny. And he was right. That's what peace through strength. I think President Trump leans on that last 100 years of history. Over 100 million human souls died in that period of time. And if you can neutralize the threat ahead of time, I think it's pretty wise to do so. When people chant, they want death to America, death to Israel, and their actions back that up, meaning, you know, you have radical Islamists that, you know, the number one state sponsor of terror that have no problem killing people and terrorizing even their own people and slaughtering them. Yeah, I think it's a pretty good bet that they mean what they say. By the way, during the month of May alone, ICE arrested 625 Biden illegals who had murdered and raped and robbed and assaulted and otherwise harmed American citizens. Why has there been so little attention? And we were talking to Bill O'Reilly about this yesterday. You know, to tampon Tim Walz, governor, Minnesota, a guy convicted of raping a 10-year-old girl repeatedly. And this idiot, this incompetent moron, pardons this guy, an illegal from Laos, and to allow him to stay in our country. Why don't you move him into your house, tampon Tim? He's called that because he wants feminine hygiene products and boys' bathrooms in grammar school. ICE agents are applauding President Trump's decision to reverse the order banning traffic stops. A Canadian woman arrested in New Jersey after slapping a teenage American girl for wearing sweatpants with Donald Trump's name. Guess what? She is being deported. Tim Walz offered a strange defense for pardoning this child molester. Anyway, he said publicly defended that vote for this pardon. And, you know, he went on to, you know, gives it this ridiculous excuse when asked about it and questioned what he accomplished. He said, well, did that make us any safer? Did that make the children left behind any safer, more stable? Did it improve the idea that we can't all be judged by our worst day? And then he said, I want to be very clear. These are horrific crimes. They often are. This is murdering an innocent, this is raping an innocent child, you moron. Are you that freaking stupid and dumb? But he did want to give, you know, his running mate wanted to give free sex change operations, taxpayer funded, to illegals. All right, for too many of our vets, people, you know, courageous, they served our country honorably, now find themselves homeless or at risk of being homeless. Give you an example, Glenda Williams, U.S. Army vet, facing homelessness after, along with her 5 children, struggling to keep up with her rent, basic living expenses. Now, sadly, she lived in a dilapidated unit. It had rodents and mold and broken windows and broken electrical appliances. 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She's now gone back to school, pursuing a degree, her children excelling in their studies. 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Please donate to the Tunnel to Towers Foundation. 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
20: Fox News, I'm Tom.
2: Tom Graham. The U.S. intensifying strikes on Iran. Pentagon forces also firing at a ship Americans accused of trying to break its naval blockade. White House spokeswoman Caroline Levitt says there's still hope for negotiation.
3: They have expressed they still want to make a deal to the president. We're talking to them.
2: Well, meantime, President Trump says Iranian military weapons stores have largely been depleted. Wildfires raging in Canada are sending smoke into the U.S. Air quality alerts have been issued for several states. Fox Weather's Katie Byrne is in Cleveland.
4: This is some of the worst air quality in years for parts of the Midwest and Northeast. Here in Cleveland, there's a smell of burning wood in the air. Health officials are urging people to limit their time outside, especially kids, older adults, and anyone with breathing problems.
2: Air quality issues are being compounded by a heat dome over the Northeast. 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
28: Hot and humid here this afternoon, 90 degrees, heat index values near 100, and a small chance of afternoon storms. They could put down some heavy rain and frequent lightning. A muggy evening tonight, 73. Sweltering heat again tomorrow, around 92. Heat index values at 102. Showers and storms likely Saturday. Richard DeWedding at the Weather Channel.
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12: A sixth night of airstrikes on Lisa Brady, Fox News. The latest wave of strikes on Iran launched this afternoon, even as White House spokeswoman Caroline Levitt says the president is always open to diplomacy.
13: Iran very much continues to talk to the United States of America and express that they want to make a deal with us because they are suffering devastating blows on behalf of our United States military.
12: Though publicly, Iran remains defiant, with a military spokesman calling it a red line for the U.S. to interfere in the Strait of Hormuz. The White House says a speech tonight will focus on election security and that no one should prejudge it.
26: The president plans to reveal newly declassified intelligence assessments about vulnerabilities to election systems during 2020.
13: It will shock you if you have an honest eye listening to the president tonight, and everything he is saying will be backed by facts and by evidence.
26: White House Press Secretary Caroline Levitt says President Trump will also remark on intensifying attacks on Iran and the economy. Top Senate Democrat Chuck Schumer warns tonight's speech is not about 2020.
30: It's about undermining the 2026 election before a single vote has been cast.
26: Dozens of recounts, court cases, and audits of the 2020 election have found no widespread fraud.
12: Fox's Jared Halpern at the White House. You can hear special coverage of the president beginning at 9 Eastern tonight at foxnewsradio.com. Federal safety investigators confirming the remains of several geese were found on the wreckage of a sightseeing helicopter that crashed in New York City last year, killing a family of five from Spain and the pilot. One witness telling the NTSB there were many big geese in the area just before that crash into the Hudson River, but the crash remains under investigation. Stocks finished low after a mixed session. The Dow down 105 at the bell. 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
12: Texas flooding turns deadly in a region still recovering from last year's deadly flooding.
43: The Kirk County Sheriff's Office confirming at least one person has died after days of heavy rain and flooding in Texas Hill Country, where more than 100 people died in floods last year.
44: This morning, there was about 200,000 cubic feet per second of water coming through the Guadalupe, which was significantly higher than last year.
43: Kendall County Judge Shane Stolarczyk. Texas Governor Greg Abbott says more than 70 people have been rescued, and flight crews completed 4 hoist rescues from a rooftop in Gillespie County this morning.
1: We do not anticipate additional heavy pockets of rain at this time through this afternoon, so we do expect the receding of the water.
43: Kendall County Emergency Management Coordinator Brady Constantine.
12: Fox's Kristen Goodwin, but some rivers are still rising with more rain in the forecast. At least 17 states have air quality alerts because of smoke from Canada, where a wildfire fight continues.
2: Ontario Premier Doug Ford says 150 fire crews and nearly 50 firefighting aircraft are working around the clock to extinguish these fires. Toronto is under an air quality warning as the air is considered very unhealthy to breathe. It can be dangerous even for a young and healthy person to exert themselves too much in this air. The city has closed all outdoor pools and has moved many summer camps indoors. And Canadians, of course, are keeping a close eye on these wildfires and an even closer eye on their neighbors.
12: Fox's Asher Red in Toronto. There are also wildfires burning in northern Minnesota, prompting campsite evacuations and the combined smoke blowing from the upper Midwest more than 1,000 miles to New York City, up to New England and down to Washington, D.C. A tech sell-off leads Wall Street lower, the Dow dropping more than 100 points, the S&P down 38, the NASDAQ down 387. And Lisa Brady, this is Fox News.
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4: 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People get dollar signs in their eyes and they decide to debase themselves even more by getting dumber and dumber and dumber. When we turn into an idiocracy, it will be aided greatly by the structure of social media and its use of algorithms as an editorial tool.
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9: Hot and humid weather goes on through the rest of the week. The rain chances are rising on us again as we get to the weekend. Isolated shower or thunderstorm possible tonight, otherwise mostly clear. Warm and humid, a low of 73. Some widely scattered storms possible Friday. Sunshine otherwise, hot, humid weather, 91 the high, heat indices to 102. And a good chance of rain and storms on Saturday with highs up in the low 90s. I'm meteorologist Mark Thibodeau from the Weather Channel.
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0: right now.
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2: I'm Carmen Roberts. The U.S. expands attacks on Iran, which calls Strait of Hormuz a red line as it retaliates. But White House Press Secretary Karoline Leavitt says
3: Iran very much continues to talk to the United States of America and express that they want to make a deal with us because they are suffering devastating blows on behalf of our United States military.
2: And Iran has launched attacks on Iraq, Bahrain, Jordan, and Kuwait as it tries to target U.S. forces. Parts of Texas are still facing a risk of flooding following extreme rainfall. Kendall County Judge Jane Stolarskik tells reporters officials got advance notice of this flooding.
4: Although we had a great response to the last flood, we are even better positioned this time to pre-position assets because we had some notice.
2: America's listening to Fox News.
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11: All right, our final moments. Mary Miller, Congresswoman from Illinois. I can't believe we're even discussing it. Confronting the head of this medical school wouldn't answer the question about whether or not men can have children, or biological men, or a non-biological woman has ever had a baby. Well, the vast majority are pregnant women. Vast majority, or 100% of people? Couldn't answer it. Anyway, we continue now with Mary Miller, Congresswoman, joins us from Illinois. You know, this is the party that lectured us about follow the science, follow the science. Well, the science never told us that young people were at risk.

0: ABC News, I'm Michelle Franzen. Iran ramping up its strikes across the Gulf region. Kuwait's Ministry of Defense says armed forces detected and intercepted 32 hostile drones within its airspace just today. The U.S. targeting Iran's defense systems and Iranian-bound ships in the Strait of Hormuz. Here's ABC's James Longman.
1: A U.S. aircraft attacked a tanker trying to make port at Karg Island. That is the Iranian oil terminal in the Persian Gulf. CENTCOM says that it gave this tanker multiple warnings and it did not heed them. This is in breach of the blockade that the U.S. currently has on Iranian ports.
0: The longtime teleprompter operator for President Trump facing allegations he profited off the speeches by placing bets on the prediction market, Cauchy. The White House says the operator is on unpaid administrative leave while pending the investigation. In Texas Hill Country, Governor Greg Abbott says catastrophic flooding being blamed for at least one death. He says dozens of others have been rescued and search and rescue operations are ongoing amid evacuations. This is ABC News. In Florida, a low-flying Blue Angels jet this week whizzing by beachgoers in Pensacola. That's the home to the Blue Angels flight squad. The jet just feet off the ground, sending sand, hats, tents, and chairs flying. Both cheers and disbelief. Ashley Korn says she's been coming to this event for a long time.
2: I've been coming for 10 years, and I've never seen a pass like that in my life.
0: The Blue Angels says officials are reviewing the incident. Defense Secretary Pete Hegseth appearing to brush off the low-flying Blue Angels jet, reposting several images and videos, including a photo of the flight with the phrase, quote, "Carry on, patriots." President Zelensky in Ukraine triggering a serious political crisis. That after he fired his popular defense minister. He's credited by many with Ukraine's recent turnaround on the battlefield. That has led to thousands of people turning out to protest in Kyiv, calling for the reinstatement of Mykhailo Fedorov, one of the biggest demonstrations since Russia's full-scale invasion. Michelle Franzen, ABC News.
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5: 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Drops for computer chip makers and other AI winners dragged down stocks today. The Dow lost 105 points. The S&P was down by 39. The Nasdaq losing 387. Soon you can bet on whether a drug gets approved. Kalshi is expanding in biotech by offering wagers on the outcomes of clinical trials and regulatory decisions. Kalshi says data generated by prediction markets can provide clearer signals to investors about the likelihood of success, helping them make better decisions. Critics, though, say these kinds of bets could potentially influence ongoing clinical trials. Sales of electric vehicles in the U.S. have not been going as hoped, and now one company is pulling the plug. Honda is ending all U.S. sales of EVs due to slow demand. Production will stop later this year on the Honda Prologue, a Mexican-made EV co-developed with General Motors. The company instead will focus on offering more popular gas-electric hybrid and internal combustion models in the U.S. Matt Piper, Bloomberg Radio.
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8: Hot and humid weather stays around into the weekend. Rain chances rising on us as we get into Saturday and Sunday. We'll see the chance of an isolated shower or thunderstorm through the evening hours. Otherwise, mostly clear skies or low 73. There could be some widely scattered storms on Friday after 3 p.m. Otherwise, mainly sunny skies. 91 the high, heat index levels to 102. And a good chance of rain and storms on Saturday, high 91. I'm meteorologist Mark Thibodeau from the Weather Channel.
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3: When the clouds roll in and the rain begins to fall,
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10: Diplomacy remains on the table. On Lisa Brady, Fox News. That bottom line from the White House. But Press Secretary Karoline Leavitt also says Iran violated a ceasefire agreement.
11: Specifically, in the memorandum of understanding that they signed, they were not to fire on commercial vessels moving through the Strait of Hormuz. And unfortunately, they have made the tragic decision for them to do that.
10: She says that's what led to renewed U.S. strikes on Iran, a sixth consecutive night of strikes underway.
12: Now, for the first time since President Trump ordered a return of the naval blockade, U.S. forces disabled an oil tanker, firing Hellfire missiles at her stacks, trying to run through the blockade to Iran's Karg Island. To date, two other ships have reversed course and turned away from that blockade enforced by 20 U.S. warships and hundreds of aircraft in the sky.
10: Fox's Lucas Tomlinson in Tel Aviv. Iran launching more strikes on Gulf neighbors and threatening to have proxies in Yemen shut down another strait. Senate Minority Leader Chuck Schumer says Democrats are focusing on ending the conflict.
13: Our focus has to be on ending this horrible war that has no direction and no gain.
10: Schumer also says President Trump is trying to change the subject with tonight's address to the nation, which Leavitt says will focus on election security and findings suggesting adjustments may be needed.
11: I think part of the problem is that the media has refused to acknowledge that tens of millions of Americans across the country share the concerns of this president about the sanctity of our election.
10: In his push for proof of citizenship and other changes, the president often mentions the 2020 election when no widespread fraud was found. One longtime aide to the president, who's operated the teleprompter for speeches for years, is accused of placing bets on a prediction market about things the president would say. The White House says the president has put that staffer on unpaid leave and that there is a strict ethics policy in place over prediction markets. 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
10: The Trump administration is renewing a rule denying green cards to immigrants using public benefits.
18: The public charge policy would deny legal immigration status to immigrants using public benefits like food stamps, Medicaid, and federal housing vouchers. The policy was first implemented during President Trump's first term, but was reversed by former President Joe Biden. Under the policy, green card applicants would have to prove they're not a burden to the country. U.S. Citizenship and Immigration Services says the federal government is reaffirming the requirement of self-reliance and protecting public resources. At the White House, Jared Halpern, Fox News.
10: The Navy's Blue Angels reviewing a low-flying fighter jet over a Florida beach during an air show yesterday.
19: Some of the spectators there really seemed excited by the whole process. That is, of course, the home of the Blue Angels, Pensacola Beach, Florida. That's being called a low-altitude pass by that jet. Now, keep in mind there were no injuries from it, but the Navy officials initially said there would be a safety review after that pass.
10: Fox's Steve Harrigan. Well, the acting U.S. Navy Secretary has since posted flight debrief complete, no reprimands, no firings, no problem, adding, that's the sound of freedom. War Secretary Pete Hegseth has said flyovers will continue until morale improves. A new group of Mouseketeers on the way as Disney Plus orders a pilot for a reboot of the Mickey Mouse Club.
20: Originally launched in 1955, before undergoing several iterations, the show is responsible for discovering and launching young talent, including Annette Funicello, Britney Spears, Ryan Gosling, Justin Timberlake, and Christina Aguilera. The new squad of youngsters anchoring the reboot pilot are some of the Camp Rock 3 cast members and more. Music will play a large role in the variety program, which begins production on the pilot this month.
10: Fox's Monica DeLuca. Stocks finish lower, the Dow down 105. I'm Lisa Brady, Fox News.
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24: Hot and humid weather stays around into the weekend. Rain chances rising on us as we get into Saturday and Sunday. We'll see the chance of an isolated shower or thunderstorm through the evening hours. Otherwise, mostly clear skies or low 73. There could be some widely scattered storms on Friday after 3 p.m. Otherwise, mainly sunny skies. 91 the high, heat index levels to 102. And a good chance of rain and storms on Saturday, high 91. I'm meteorologist Mark Thibodeau from the Weather Channel.
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4: Fox News, I'm Tom Graham. President Trump planning to reveal new details about America's election security in a speech to the nation tonight. Fox's Jared Halpern.
5: The president plans to reveal newly declassified intelligence assessments about vulnerabilities to election systems during 2020.
6: It will shock you if you have an honest eye listening to the president tonight.
5: White House Press Secretary Caroline Levitt says President Trump will also remark on intensifying attacks on Iran and the economy.
4: Democrats are warning the president is attempting to delegitimize the upcoming midterm elections. Catastrophic flooding continues in parts of Texas today. Emergency crews conducting water rescues. Fox Weather's Robert Ray is in Uvalde, 80 miles west of San Antonio.
7: Over 25 people were rescued yesterday. More rescues happening here today. Unfortunately, what we're dealing with right now is more rain on the way.
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0: ABC News, I'm Michelle Franzen. The White House says President Trump's speech tonight will center on election integrity. Sources familiar with the matter tell ABC News the president will include DNI information related to the 2020 election.
1: The president has long pushed debunked conspiracy theories to claim that his 2020 election loss was fraudulent. It's not immediately clear what allegations he'll make as part of this speech. The remarks come as the president recently named a loyalist, Bill Pulte, to lead the Office of the Director of National Intelligence. Pulte has no previous national security experience. Trump has said he wanted Pulte to declassify information. Karen Travers, ABC News, the White House.
0: Hostilities between the U.S. and Iran intensifying, the U.S. targeting Iran's oil hubs and ships trying to reach Iranian ports. Catastrophic flooding in central Texas. The governor confirming one person died overnight from flash floods between Kerrville and Comfort. High water rescues continuing and rivers have yet to crest. This is ABC News. A Blue Angels low flyby for beachgoers near their Florida home base this week set off a review, but it appears the incident is getting a pass from Defense Secretary Pete Hegseth.
2: Officials with the U.S. Navy's Blue Angels said they're conducting a review of a low-altitude pass that rocked beachgoers in Pensacola Beach, Florida on Wednesday morning. But on social media, Secretary of Defense Pete Hegseth wrote, quote, "The flyovers will continue until morale improves." While the White House shared photos of the incident with the caption, quote, "It's okay to love America." It's not the first time Hegseth has gone to social media to intervene after similar incidents. Eight military helicopter pilots who flew low over the South Carolina coast on July 4th had their suspensions lifted after Hegseth publicly called for the reversal. Peter Haralambos, ABC News.
0: Scientists say a massive great white shark recently spotted and tagged off North Carolina appears to be headed north to Cape Cod. I'm Michelle Franzen. ABC News.
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5: This is a Bloomberg Money Minute. A sell-off in chipmakers dragged down amid concerns over whether massive artificial intelligence investments will justify lofty valuations. The Dow lost 105 points. The S&P was down 39, the Nasdaq losing 387. The U.S. has launched fresh strikes against Iran, aiming to, quote, further degrade Iranian military capabilities. Shipping traffic through the Strait of Hormuz has slumped, with observable commercial traffic sparse and limited to Iran-linked vessels amid a blockade and warnings of attacks on vessels. That has oil prices looking like this. Brent is at $84 a barrel. The Ben & Jerry's Foundation says it plans to shut down by the end of the year. It's after its corporate parent, Magnum Ice Cream, cut funding and evicted staff. The decision affects $600,000 in annual grants to Vermont organizations and follows a legal battle over governance with Magnum, a Unilever spinoff. Ben & Jerry's co-founder, Ben Cohen, accuses Magnum of undermining the brand's social values. Matt Piper, Bloomberg Radio.
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8: Hot and humid weather goes on through the rest of the week. The rain chances are rising on us again as we get to the weekend. Isolated shower or thunderstorm possible tonight, otherwise mostly clear. Warm and humid, a low of 73. Some widely scattered storms possible Friday. Sunshine otherwise, hot, humid weather, 91 the high, heat indices to 102. And a good chance of rain and storms on Saturday with highs up in the low 90s. I'm meteorologist Mark Thibodeau from the Weather Channel.
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6: Fox News. I'm Carmen Roberts. The U.S. military carries out another night of attacks on Iran as the two countries fight for control of the Strait of Hormuz. Fox's Lucas Tomlinson has more from Tel Aviv.
7: Iran has responded to these strikes by launching attacks of its own today against Iraq, Bahrain, Jordan, and Kuwait. And the Kuwaiti army just said it shot down 33 drones today.
6: Smoke from hundreds of Canadian wildfires is pouring across the border, pushing air from New England to the Midwest to unhealthy levels.
8: Ontario Premier Doug Ford says 150 fire crews and nearly 50 firefighting aircraft are working around the clock to extinguish these fires.
6: Fox's Asher Red in Toronto. And more than 500 people are feared dead after boats capsize in Burma. 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
14: I'm glad to have you. Thanks. I appreciate you stopping by. It's the Joe Pags Show. Thanks a lot for being here. Thanks a lot for taking the time. We've got a couple of great interviews today. One is with a guy named Matt O'Brien. He is the boss over at FAIR, which is the Federation for America's, or American Immigration Reform. Federation for America. I actually, during the interview, said, what's the acronym mean again? Federation for American Immigration Reform. FAIR.org is the website. He knows everything about immigration. We talk about the 14th Amendment stuff, birthright citizenship. We talk about the influx of people into this country. We start with a simple question. Are there mass deportations going on? And the answer is no. Well, yes, but no. Well, maybe. And that's what we have to know. Now, did Mark Wayne Mullen on his own decide we're going to stop traffic enforcement? Did the president, when the president came in and said we were going to keep on doing it, was he right? I mean, one would assume the president's right because he's the president, right? So, I mean, for me, breaking down the immigration issues that we have right now are very important. We'll keep on doing that. That's Matt O'Brien, hour number two. Hour number three, Simona Maggiante Papadopoulos from Italy, where it's 104 degrees right now, and they're blaming us We're going to talk about that. We're going to talk about a lot, including Ukraine and Lindsey Graham's sudden death after visiting Ukraine. Simona has interviewed people who are former leaders of Ukraine. She's got great insight into that. Make

0: strikes against a commercial vessel today, claiming the ship was attempting to break a U.S. naval blockade of Iranian ports.
1: For the first time since President Trump ordered a resumption of the naval blockade, U.S. forces disabled an oil tanker, firing Hellfire missiles at the stacks, trying to run through it to Iran's Karg Island.
0: Fox's Lucas Tomlinson, Immigration Enforcement offering new guidance to ICE officers across the country, telling them they can resume traffic stops, but only if at least one agent is wearing a body camera. White House spokeswoman Caroline Levitt.
2: The president and the Secretary of Homeland Security are on the same page that vehicle stops are a necessary tool that ICE agents need.
0: Critics of President Trump's immigration policies calling for more transparency. This week, two immigrants were killed during traffic encounters. 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
6: All right, great to have you. Thanks. I appreciate you stopping by. There's a lot going on. There's a lot to get to. It's the Joe Pags Show. For your Thursday, bottom of the hour is going to be Matt O'Brien, who is from FAIR. FAIR.org is the website. It's the Federation for American Immigration Reform. And they do a really good job. We talk about the 14th Amendment. We talk about, is ICE doing enforcement right now? Was there really a pause in doing traffic enforcement? Because Mark Wayne Mullen said there was. Then President Trump said there wasn't. So where are we with that? And also we talk about, why are people who overstayed their visas, why are they looked at as a civil? Or why is that a civil infraction by the law and not a criminal infraction? And shouldn't we change that? For those who are wondering what I mean, coming across the border illegally is against federal criminal law. 8 U.S.C. 1325 says if you come across the border illegally, it's a crime, a federal misdemeanor. It's not civil. It's a federal crime. Doesn't matter what the lefties are saying. Doesn't matter how stupid they're being. Doesn't matter that they think you're stupid because you're not. This is what they're lying about. They're actually holding signs. It's not a crime. It is. If you get sent back, if you get deported and then you come back again, that's 8 U.S.C. 1326, which is a federal felony. Now, the adjudication that they're doing is, or the enforcement they're doing, is more of a civil enforcement because you get less due process that way. But when it comes to the visa overstays, that should be a crime as well. The argument is, well, visa overstays, that's just somebody who, the only thing they did wrong was they just were a little late on getting it renewed or something. They didn't leave on time. Well, a lot of those who were the 9/11 hijackers that killed a bunch of people in New York and Washington, they were here on visa overstays. So don't tell me that it's not a big deal if they overstay. It is a big deal. So I would absolutely like to see us change that to where if you overstay your visa, then that is a misdemeanor as well, a crime by federal statute. They should change that. And if you overstay your visa, get deported, come back again, still should be a felony. So I don't understand why you would make that delineation. And keep in mind, saying that it's a civil infraction doesn't mean you're off scot-free. If I get stopped for a traffic ticket and it's not a criminal amount of speed, like I know in Arizona, if you're 20 miles an hour over the speed limit, that can be a criminal ticket, not a civil ticket. But if you're 5-10 miles an hour over, you get a ticket. It's civil. But if you don't pay that fine, you still can be picked up, locked up, have a warrant. You still pay the penalties. It becomes a criminal event if you don't pay it. But why you would have somebody who overstayed their visa not face a criminal charge, it's just a misdemeanor. It's not like you're going to be in prison for 5 years. I'm not sure why we do that. That should change. We talked to Matt O'Brien about that and an awful lot more. At the end of last hour, I said I would bring you all of Stephen Miller. He gives a two-minute soliloquy about leftist violence, about protecting our culture, protecting our country.
7: Here in the United States, we have taken the necessary

0: necessary and essential action of formally recognizing left-wing violence as a form of political terrorism that is a direct threat to our national security and the survival of our Republican form of government. President Trump issued a directive. In our parlance, it's called a National Security Presidential Memorandum, or NSPM, NSPM 7 to be exact, that directs for the first time in American history all of our law enforcement and intelligence agencies to work together to disrupt, identify, defund, debank, arrest, and prosecute these political terrorists that are operating in our country. It's very important to understand that left-wing political terrorism seeks as its ultimate end the overthrow of our system and form of government.
1: Yeah, I mean, that's such a salient point. They seek to overthrow, to change, to get rid of our current form of government, and we just allow it. It's very strange to me.
0: And we've seen this has taken place many times in many places throughout the years, and Secretary Rubio has provided you many examples. Left-wing terrorism always ends in bloodshed, misery, and suffering. It only can travel in one direction. There's no point at which the left-wing terrorist is satisfied with his gains and ceases progressing. Inevitably, left to run its course, it always becomes a gulag. It always becomes the mass imprisonment of political enemies, the stripping of their rights and freedoms, inflicting immense pain, humiliation, suffering, in order to establish complete and total control. Control through psychological and physical and actual terror. And we have to understand that that is the scope and the extent of the threat that we face.
1: What did he say that was wrong? You can go historically through the ages and see when a government is overthrown, when an empire, and people call us an empire, when an empire ceases to remain. Now, there's never been anything like what we have, freedom, liberty, limited government, restrictions on government, God-given rights. We've never seen a country in history like ours. Lasted 250 so far. They want to end it, the far left-wing extremists. But this is always the goal, overthrow it, change it, get rid of it. What he says is absolutely true because of what I talked about either earlier this hour or last hour. The end game for them is I'm right, you're wrong, therefore I get to kill you, which is never, ever going to be survivable as a country. Keep it here for Matt O'Brien.
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3: ABC News, I'm Michelle Franzen. In just a few hours, President Trump will address the country. Press Secretary Caroline Leavitt says his speech will center on election integrity, she says, ahead of the midterms.
4: It will shock you if you have an honest eye listening to the president tonight, and everything he is saying will be backed by facts and by evidence that will be provided this evening.
3: Senate Minority Leader Chuck Schumer says the president wants to rewrite history from his loss in the 2020 presidential election.
5: Trump's speech tonight has nothing to do with the 2020 elections. It has everything to do with the 2026 elections. He's scared to death that he will lose in 2026.
3: Hostilities between the U.S. and Iran intensifying over the Strait of Hormuz blockade. The U.S. launching more strikes and Iran targeting U.S. assets in the region. In Texas Hill Country, the governor says two people have died due to catastrophic flooding. High river rescues continue. This is ABC News. In Texas, the investigation into last week's killing of a man by ICE agents in Houston has been expanded. Texas Rangers now launching their own probe at the request of local and state officials.
6: Immigration and Customs Enforcement has said that Lorenzo Salgado Araujo was shot to death after he tried to run over the ICE agents who were trying to take him into custody. Now the FBI is investigating whether drugs were inside Araujo's van.
7: I call BS on that.
6: Democratic Texas State Senator Carol Alvarado.
7: If they had found something like that, they wouldn't wait 8 days to come out and say that.
6: ICE says that neither Araujo nor his passenger was the intended target of an immigration enforcement action. Jim Ryan, ABC News.
3: President Zelensky has triggered a serious political crisis after he fired popular defense minister, credited by many with Ukraine's recent turnaround on the battlefield. It has led to thousands turning out today to protest in Kyiv, calling for his reinstatement. Michelle Franzen, ABC News.
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10: This is a Bloomberg Money Minute. A down day on Wall Street as slumping AI stocks drag down markets. The Dow lost 105 points. The S&P was down 39. The Nasdaq losing 387, or about 1.5%. President Trump's media company is planning to charge for special high-speed access to his Truth Social posts, including possibly his own, affecting national security and financial markets. The move would allow Wall Street trading firms and other institutions to get news from Truth Social contributors in milliseconds so they can make quick profits off moves in stocks, bonds, and interest rates. Called Truth PSI, it would be similar to paid access at other platforms, with the difference that the most popular poster is the president himself. Alphabet's Google shares dropped 4% amid word that it's months behind schedule on delivering Gemini 3.5 Pro. Both OpenAI and Meta recently released new models that further outpace Google's current offerings in AI for writing code. Matt Piper, Bloomberg Radio.
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14: See a generally clear sky overnight, a low dropping back to about 73. There could be some scattered storms around after about 2 p.m. on Friday. Otherwise, mostly sunny weather, 92 the high. Heat index levels approach 102. Some widely scattered storms on Friday evening. Overnight, a few scattered clouds left over, a low of 73. And Saturday and Sunday, a good chance of showers and thunderstorms. Afternoon highs up in the low 90s. I'm meteorologist Mark Thibodeau from the Weather Channel.
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1: A lot of people are asking this question. Has ICE slowed down mass deportation? We voted for mass deportation. I therefore want my vote to be honored, and I want people mass deported. They were mass imported, so why not? Let me get with Matt O'Brien. He is the Director of Investigations Federation for American Immigration Reform, or FAIR. How are you, Matt? Good to see you.
15: I'm doing well, thank you. It's good to be back.
1: Do you think mass deportations are happening? I'm hearing numbers like 2.9 million have been sent back, but a lot of them self-deported, and I don't really like see the mass roundup that I thought we were going to be getting. Am I missing it?
15: No, you're not missing it. I think it's happening, but I think that the other side, the people that want to have open borders, have filed every lawsuit and engaged every kind of delaying tactic that they possibly could, and that is having effect on the Trump administration's ability to get this done. Now, the good news is every time one of these cases percolates up to the Supreme Court, and for that matter, a lot of times in the intermediate federal courts,
1: right.
15: Trump is winning. He's just knocking it out of the park on all of these cases.
1: Yeah, oh, I agree with you, but recently we had a couple of people died at the hands of ICE, one in Houston, one in Maine. Both of them, I believe, were here illegally, but neither one was the target, allegedly. Once that happened, Mark Wayne Mullen, the DHS secretary, meets with Susan Collins and then says, we're going to stop traffic enforcement for a while. The next day, Trump says, no, we're not. What are you talking about? We're going to keep on doing this, which is what they have to do if a city or a state or a municipality won't cooperate with federal authorities. How do you take what just went on this past week in those two cases and Mullen saying something and Trump saying something different?
15: So I think as an insider, I was a trial attorney with ICE for ages. I was an immigration judge. I think what's gone on in this case is there was a standard stand down to do an investigation, which is you know, standard operating procedure in every single one of these cases.
1: Right.
15: So something like this happens, and it's whether it's ICE or the New York City Police Department. You've got the Office of Professional Responsibility at ICE, which is their internal affairs department, comes in to do an investigation. Typically, the FBI comes in. You also have the Office of the Inspector General for the Department of Homeland Security. Depending upon the union that's involved, you may have an investigator from the union or a private investigator who works for the union. And so I think what Secretary Mullen was trying to say was, we're going to do the professional thing here. We're going to do a stand down from vehicle stops until we figure out what went wrong and whether we need to change the policy.
1: Right.
15: And I think, you know, the president, as he occasionally does, got a little bit out over his skis and said, no, we're not going to stop doing this. And the media, of course, got involved and tried to portray this as ICE was never, ever going to do another vehicle stop. And I think the reality is that ICE is going to finish the investigation on this. They're going to determine whatever they determine about the shootings. And then they're going to go back to doing their job, which is law enforcement, which it's impossible to do without doing vehicle stops.
1: Yeah, 100%. It's Matt O'Brien. Of course, he's from FAIR, Federation for Americans for Immigration Reform, or of Americans, for or of?
15: Federation for American Immigration Reform.
1: For American Immigration Reform. Good. We've gone to the FAIR conference. It was always great. I think we met there. And also,
15: yes, we did.
1: I never remember the acronym. I don't know why. I always throw in American, Americans. But either way, it's about reforming immigration and doing that right. Oftentimes when we say we have to reform immigration in this country, I hate that. And I don't hate the name of your organization, don't get me wrong, but I'm like, what do we have to reform? The laws are on the books. We have to reform the fact that executives, the CEO of the executive branch, the president, depending on what party he's in, changes how we enforce the law. Their policies should not usurp law, but they do. So when we talk about reforming it, are we talking about reforming how we actually enforce the law? I hope so, because I don't think you need any new immigration laws.
15: No, that's exactly what we're talking about, and that's what FAIR's name has always referred to. We have the laws on the books to be able to secure the border and to be able to shut down illegal immigration. I mean, President Trump did it in a month within taking office for his second term. So it's when we talk about reform, what we're talking about is getting all of the bad policies that ignore the relevant laws out. What we want the federal government to do is to enforce the Immigration and Nationality Act the way Congress wrote it. And it's not up to the federal government to decide they don't like a particular provision of the INA and refuse to enforce it. So we're trying to stop that from happening. That is the reform that we're engaging in.
1: It's Matt O'Brien from FAIR, Federation for American Immigration Reform, right? Boom. Nailed
15: right.
1: it. I don't know if that's right or not. But either way, it's a great organization. Go support them. It's FAIR.org. Let's talk about the 14th Amendment. You and I both know that Senator Howard added and insisted on having it added from Michigan, subject to the jurisdiction thereof, to say you can't have an allegiance to another country. If you come into this country and you have a baby, you already have an allegiance to the land where you're a citizen. So you, the mother, or you, the mother and the father, you have that allegiance. Your child automatically has the same allegiance. I think that the framers who put in the 14th Amendment thought that subject to the jurisdiction thereof took care of not allowing people here illegally to have babies that are American citizens. That seems pretty cut and dry to me. Amy Coney Barrett disagrees with me. So does John Roberts. Why?
15: I'm not sure. I mean, I've read the debate and I agree with you. I think that this is a case of historical presentism. You have a bunch of Supreme Court justices taking a law that was written in order to ensure that freed slaves had all the same rights as other U.S. citizens after we fought a war over abolishing slavery.
1: Right.
15: And they're trying to apply it to an immigration situation that the framers of the 14th Amendment could never have conceived of. And so I think what you need to do in a situation like that is you need to do what Justice Scalia was famous for and what Justice Alito and Justice Thomas do now, which is, what was the original intent of this law?
1: Right.
15: And if we take a look at that, how do we figure out how to apply it to the current circumstances in a way that makes sense and doesn't lead to absurd policy ends? And this decision that we got on this was absolutely terrible. I mean, it makes no sense to me that the most learned justices in the country would come to the conclusion that anyone who shows up here, whether they're here lawfully or not, and happens to give birth, has given birth to a citizen. It's just the most absurd policy conclusion that you could possibly come to.
1: Yeah, I can't agree with you more. You know, John Roberts literally said, subject to the jurisdiction thereof means the baby. I'm like, no, it doesn't. The baby already the parents are in charge of the child. They will then give whatever allegiance they have of themselves to the baby. The baby is not somebody who's born here. Hey, look at me, I'm American. When they did the 14th Amendment, literally, you know this, I'm just going to say it for the audience again, American Indians weren't citizens. They did not fall under the same thing. They were separate because of the Indian nation and so on. We've changed that since through legislation. The one thing that bothers me about that case, though, well, a lot of it bothers me, but they try to use Wong Kim Ark as the reason why people who are born here are suddenly subject to the jurisdiction of and therefore a citizen. But Wong Kim Ark, that's a case about being domiciled or not. His parents, because they were Chinese, there was racism against them. So they could not get permanent status. They could not get a green card or the de facto, the same facsimile thereof back in 18, whatever it happened to be. But they were domiciled here. They owned homes. They owned businesses. When that child was born, clearly he should have gotten the citizenship that his parents were not being given because they were Chinese. That case and this case were completely different. Why did they refer to, I think Amy Coney Barrett referred to it and said, because of that case, we can't change it.
15: Well, I think they're actually not so different. There's a lot of misreading of Wong Kim Ark. So what actually happened in that case was Wong Kim Ark's parents fell into one of the exceptions where they could lawfully enter and permanently reside in the
1: right.
15: United States.
1: Right.
15: And so what the court in that particular circumstance said was that they had expressed an intention to make their permanent home here in the United States, and that therefore they came under the allegiance and protection of the United States, and because of that, they met the Fourth Amendment requirement.
1: Gotcha.
15: That was expressed in jurisdiction thereof. And the problem is that a lot of modern readers, and this includes John Yoo, Antonin Scalia's former law clerk, they read this and they go, well, jurisdiction means what it means when we use the word today. And, you know, the thing is, if you go back and you look at old dictionaries at the time when Wong Kim Ark was decided, jurisdiction was not a term that was used to just mean the geographical circumscription over which a court has responsibility.
1: Right.
15: It had a very different meaning. It had a political meaning, which meant that you owed allegiance to a country, owed you protection. And then there was a legal jurisdiction, which meant that a court could take cognizance of a matter. And, you know, so this is what we run into all the time with older cases like this. You have judges that want to sit and view these through a modern lens,
1: yeah,
15: and then try and interpret them as if the words that were being used meant exactly the same thing back then as they do now, and that simply is not the case. And so Wong Kim Ark did not stand for the proposition that anyone who gave birth to a child in the United States had a U.S. citizen child. What
1: right.
15: the case actually said was that parents who were here lawfully at the invitation of the United States government and gave birth to a child could convey citizenship to the child.
1: Absolutely. And again, the word domicile does play a role because they lived here. They were here. They were allowed to be here. They just didn't get a piece of paper that said that they were somehow official or legal because there was, again, I'll say this again, racism against Chinese back then. Having said that, that doesn't have any reference to this case whatsoever today. In fact, I had Louis Gohmert on the other day, and he said, former District 1 Republican, great state of Texas, he said, hey, Joe, when did they start doing that, giving citizenship to anybody who was born here? I said, I don't know. He said, it's like in the past 60 years. What happened? Did the president sign an executive order? Was there a policy change? Was there a bill passed? Did anything legally through the government happen to make that happen? I said, Louis, I don't think so. And he was right. So can you tell me what happened that started allowing them to just give citizenship to anybody who came?
15: Yeah, 100%. We actually researched this here at FAIR. Back when I was here before I went away to be an immigration judge, and we
1: right.
15: found that nobody knows. The only reference that we could find to any official act connected with this was notes in a case that happened in the 1920s. And in that case, the Bureau of Immigration, which was part of the Department of Labor, issued a certificate of naturalization to a child that was born to an illegal alien on the basis of the 14th Amendment. But there is no memorandum from an attorney general or from anyone in a position of authority.
1: No EO from the president.
15: This. No EO from the president, nothing of the sort. This is something that sort of came up as a myth. Somewhere, someone in an administrative agency did it. It caught on. We just kept doing it, and nobody ever stopped to think about it. And, you know, when you analyze that, that's really remarkable that in a country like the United States that runs on laws and regulations, that we wound up conferring citizenship on the children of illegal aliens just based on mythology without anyone ever directing that that should happen or articulating what the legal basis for that decision was.
1: That's crazy. Matt, that's absolutely crazy. Matt O'Brien, he, of course, is from FAIR, Federation for American Immigration Reform. I'm sure that's what it is now. Let me go to this one. The argument from the left and from those who want open borders, the argument from those who think everybody and their mother, even if they're still like in some faraway land, should just be conferred citizenship because they want them to. Their argument to me and to you is that illegal aliens are a net positive economically. They say that they come here and work, and they're actually paying their taxes. They're paying their local taxes. They're paying their federal taxes. Even if they're lying about their Social Security number, they're still sending money into the Fed, and it is a net positive to the tune of tens of billions of dollars every year. Is that true?
15: No, not remotely. I mean, if you stop and think about this, you have a massive number of people, most of whom can't speak English and who have no marketable job skills. How are they going to be a net positive to the economy? They're some of the largest users of publicly funded benefits. They're some of the largest users of tuition assistance programs. They're the largest users of nutrition assistance programs. Our research has indicated that illegal immigration, all in, all of the costs, everything from criminal justice to welfare benefits to hospitals and all of those kinds of things, costs U.S. taxpayers about $160 billion with a B every year.
1: Oh, wow.
15: And you know, here's the other thing with that argument. Even if those people were a net positive, so what? There's a lot of things that are net positive that are illegal. And yeah, they're illegal for a reason. And so we have immigration laws that say that nobody can enter the United States without the authorization of the federal government. Now, if that's the case and we want those laws to be taken seriously, then why are we going to reward the people that do that and then have a child in the U.S. while they're here without any right to live or work here, reward them by giving their child citizenship? It doesn't make any sense. It's just completely, utterly, and totally illogical.
1: It is Matt O'Brien. Matt, we appreciate the time and the access. Talk to me about sanctuary cities. I think just on their face, they're illegal. I didn't know that you could just say, well, federal law doesn't matter. Because in the Constitution, as you and I both know, it says that all issues of natural law should be by the federal government. Anything not in this document will go back to the states. So the states have to look at what the federal government is allowed to do and what it is in charge of enforcing as the law of the land. What makes sanctuary cities, states, counties, municipalities at large, what makes them think they could just say, I'm not going to worry about federal law?
15: It's the most absurd thing I've ever heard of. I mean, think about this in a different context. If Gloucester, Massachusetts, all of a sudden said whaling is extremely profitable, there's a whole lot of people in Denmark, Norway, and Japan that want to eat whale meat. We're declaring ourselves a whale sanctuary, and all our boats are going to go out after Moby Dick. The left would have an utter, complete, and total meltdown.
1: It sounds really dumb, but it's a good comparison.
15: And it's exactly the same thing that's being done with immigration. The Supreme Court in United States v. Arizona said that immigration is a preempted federal domain. The states don't have any authority to act within the sphere of immigration. It belongs to the federal government. So the states don't have any authority in our federalist system to say, hey, we don't like immigration law, therefore we're unilaterally exempting ourselves from that. And I mean, if you want a less humorous example than Moby Dick, you know, think about this in terms of the Second Amendment. If Texas all of a sudden said, hey, we don't like all these ridiculous gun laws, so we're going to declare ourselves a Second Amendment sanctuary and not obey any of these. Yeah. Again, the left would have a total meltdown.
1: They would.
15: So this is absurdity. It's a form of performance art. It's a whole bunch of meaningless virtue signaling. We have just sued the state of Maryland over one of their sanctuary policies that prohibits Maryland state sheriffs from cooperating with ICE. So we're going to see how that shakes out in the federal court system. I think that these jurisdictions are going to start losing these cases very soon.
1: FAIR.org. It is FAIR.org, right?
15: It is, fair.org.
1: Go there right now. Federation for American Immigration Reform. It is Matt O'Brien. Matt, I've got about 30 seconds, but I need a quick one on this. Visa overstays, that's a civil infraction. If you cross the border illegally, it is a federal criminal infraction. If you come back after being deported, it's a felony to come back. Shouldn't we change the law that makes it criminal to overstay your visa as well? Wouldn't that make it easier to get them out of here?
15: Yeah, it would. When you come in here illegally, it's a crime, but it's also a civil infraction. It's right. Easier to get rid of people to deport them using the civil process. Unfortunately, overstaying a visa is not a crime. FAIR has been pushing for years to have that be made a crime. It should be. There is no reason why you should be allowed to overstay your visa. And if we could prosecute people criminally for doing that, then we would be in a much better position for deterring that kind of behavior in the first place.
1: Many who did 9/11 overstayed their visas, so they were civilly causing an infraction, but it wasn't a crime. It needs to be. Matt, we're simply out of time. We've got to do it again very soon, my man. Go to fair.org, and I appreciate your time. Thank you.
15: Awesome. Thank you.
1: You bet. We're back after this. Stay right here.
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21: Fox News, I'm Tom Graham. The Pentagon launching strikes against a commercial vessel today, claiming the ship was attempting to break a U.S. naval blockade of Iranian ports.
22: For the first time since President Trump ordered a resumption of the naval blockade, U.S. forces disabled an oil tanker, firing Hellfire missiles at the stacks, trying to run through it to Iran's Karg Island.
21: Fox's Lucas Tomlinson, Immigration Enforcement offering new guidance to ICE officers across the country, telling them they can resume traffic stops, but only at least one agent is wearing a body camera. White House spokeswoman Caroline Levitt.
23: The president and the secretary of Homeland Security are on the same page that vehicle stops are a necessary tool that ICE agents need.
21: Critics of President Trump's immigration policies calling for more transparency. This week, two immigrants were killed during traffic encounters. 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
37: The Iran conflict escalating. I'm Lisa Lacera, Fox News. Roads and bridges around Bandar Abbas, a key hub to controlling the Strait of Hormuz, targeted by U.S. forces as the U.S. steps up its airstrikes against Iran.
38: For the past 3 days, Iran has not attacked any commercial vessels transiting the Strait of Hormuz, though traffic has slowed. The White House relaunched the air campaign in response to the regime's previous attacks on shipping.
37: Fox's Lucas Tomlinson in Tel Aviv. The White House maintains the U.S. and Iran continue to negotiate an end to the fighting. President Trump set to address the nation in about an hour. Press Secretary Caroline Leavitt says the focus will be on what she says are newly declassified intelligence assessments about vulnerabilities in election systems in 2020.
39: It will shock you if you have an honest eye listening to the president tonight, and everything he is saying will be backed by facts and by evidence that will be provided this evening.
37: Senate Democratic Leader Chuck Schumer on the Senate floor this afternoon called the president weak and flailing and said he has a deeply unpopular agenda.
40: What is his response to his impending reckoning? To pull out every stop to cheat, to undermine the right to vote, rig the midterm elections in his favor, knowing massive losses are otherwise inevitable.
37: Tune in to special coverage of President Trump's address to the nation at 9 p.m. Eastern on FoxNewsRadio.com. At least two people are dead in devastating flooding in South Texas, the same area hit by massive flooding a year ago.
41: Texas Governor Greg Abbott confirmed a man near Comfort, Texas, was swept away in an RV, and a woman near Uvalde was swept away while driving. The Guadalupe River surged to nearly 17 feet.
37: Fox Weather's Brandi Campbell. trouble in Kerrville. More rain is expected heading into tomorrow. Governor Abbott says rescuers have saved more than 200 people. America is listening to Fox News.
0: Stay on top of the latest forecast with America's weather team in the palm of